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6: I am Emmett Golden. The Los Angeles Angels have a new owner. Longtime owner Artie Moreno has agreed to sell a controlling interest in the franchise to Stan Kroenke, who also owns the NFL's Los Angeles Rams. The purchase will be made through Kroenke Sports and Entertainment, which also owns the NBA's Denver Nuggets, the NHL's Colorado Avalanche, the MLS's Colorado Rapids, and Premier League club Arsenal. In the NFL, down in Houston, the Texans general manager Nick Caserio says the team has set a week one deadline for contract negotiations between themselves and quarterback C.J. Stroud. Caserio says if the two sides cannot reach an agreement before the season begins, then the Texans will revisit the extension during the offseason. Detroit Lions have placed running back Isaiah Pacheco on the injured reserve. Pacheco is dealing with an MCL sprain and a back injury suffered during training camp. He'll miss at least 4 games before he is eligible to return. Let's take a trip or a look at Major League Baseball. Earlier today, the Guardians beat the Blue Jays 6-1. We just saw a walk-off win between the Pirates and the Giants. Pirates get the win 13-12. The Mariners beat the Red Sox 9-6 earlier tonight, and the Royals fell to the Marlins. Coming up next, more game night on ESPN Radio with Q Myers and myself, Emmett Golden.
7: 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ESPN.com released their annual list of who will be the best players in 2026, and number one on the list will surprise you. 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
8: my decision should always be made in the best interest of the players, not for my reputation and how the decisions play in the national media or other fan bases.
9: Has there been a coach in recent memory to put a bigger target on him and his team's back like Lane Kiffin has this year?
10: Oh, there's a lot of pressure. They're double-digit home favorites, and little old Clemson lying in the weeds. It's a talented football team. With all of that comes expectations, and really it comes down to the health of Sam Levitt.
11: We know that LSU head football coach Lane Kiffin is a lightning rod. You either love him or you hate him. And usually you don't love him unless he's coaching your team and what he's able to do. Dabo Sweeney mentioned it, that LSU is really well coached. But, Emmett, I throw the question out there to you. How well coached are they? It's game night here on ESPN Radio, the all-new ESPN app, SiriusXM Channel 80, and TuneIn. We're presented by Progressive Insurance. He's Emmett Golden. I'm Q Myers. And no matter where Lane Kiffin has been, you see glimpses of, you see traits of really sharp offensive mind. You saw what he was able to do at Ole Miss. You've seen what he's been able to do. He's got a laundry list of places that he's coached. Outside of the NFL, he's done normally pretty good. The NFL, he was in a situation that he wasn't going to do very good, and they weren't going to do very good with him as he was the Raiders head football coach for a quick second, and that didn't work out very well. But I always do wonder, because he always seems to get another job. He always seems to be the guy that everyone's kind of in a rush to go hire. They got to have him, just like you saw LSU had to have him. How good of a coach is he?
6: So I don't think he's a bad coach. I'll say that. But I don't think he's Kirby Smart, Ryan Day, Marcus Freeman, maybe. I mean, listen, he's had some 8-5 years. You know what would happen to Ryan Day if he went 8-5 at Ohio State? It would be over with.
11: They'd run the players out of town. They're 8-5.
6: Yes.
11: Let alone the coach.
6: Exactly. You know, there was he got fired from USC for a 7-6 record, and then they started 3-2. At FAU, started out well, won the Boca Raton Bowl after going 11-3, and then followed that up with a 5-7. You know, so. Mm-hmm. Like, he's not a bad coach. I'm not going to get on here and say he's not good, but he isn't an elite coach, not an elite college football coach. Dabo Sweeney is a more accomplished college football coach than Lane Kiffin is.
11: He's won a national championship.
6: Right?
11: Yeah. Right? That's something
6: Lane Kiffin... You could say Kurt Cignetti is more accomplished than Lane Kiffin.
11: I mean, Lane Kiffin has been part of programs that, as an assistant coach, right? I mean, he went to the Nick Saban rehab school, right? Mm-hmm. And you go there. Remember there was a time when if you were fired from anywhere, it's like, hey, don't worry about it. Just go see Nick in Alabama. You'll be all right.
6: Yep. You'll be the OC or DC, and you'll get another job just like that.
11: Exactly. Hey, it worked for Lane Kiffin. It worked for Steve Sarkisian. It worked for Billy O'Brien. I mean, look, the list goes on and on and on. It was like a car wash. You know, you needed to get a little cleansing. Go see Nick in Alabama, and he'll take really good care of you. But I think you're right. I think he's a good coach. I definitely would never call him an elite coach. I think the biggest problem with him is the fact that we all look at him as a guy that we don't really like his personality, right? Mm-hmm. So his personality, he could be a good coach and have a cool personality. We'd be like, yeah, he's cool. But since he has that personality that's really, it's like I said, you either love him or you hate him. It's not, you can't just be good. You almost have to be elite to be accepted in that situation.
6: Yeah, I think about Greg Popovich. You remember how he used to treat sideline reporters?
11: Yeah.
6: You know, like he was just a pain in the backside. But he won.
11: Right.
6: You know, but he won. Yeah, a lot. He won a lot. So I don't understand why Lane is like the guy to go after no matter what, you know, having several bites at the apple. Again, not bad,
11: right?
6: But if I'm an elite school, like, I mean, if I'm being honest, I might rather have Steve Sarkisian as a head coach, you know. Not DeBoer, no, Marcus Freeman, Dan Lanning.
11: I definitely would rather have Marcus Freeman. I'll have to admit, I'm a Marcus Freeman guy. I was a Marcus Freeman guy when he was a defensive coordinator at Cincinnati.
6: Yeah.
11: You know what I mean? Like, I liked him a lot then, so I'm a little biased.
6: Yeah, Dan Lanning, I probably would
11: Dan
6: have
11: Dan Lanning's a hell of a coach.
6: I probably would have him. So it is very, very interesting how it's just Lane happens to be that guy that – you can win some games with, not win a championship, and then underperform, get fired, and get another bite at a big-time program, too. Because USC is not, you know, a small program by any means.
11: Well, the thing about it is he's just a sharp offensive mind, right? He's always been a sharp offensive mind. That's always what's gotten him in the door and given him the job. Now, what he does with it afterwards. But every coach that you said I'd probably rather have, they don't come with the same baggage as Lane Kiffin comes with. So that's the real situation. I did enjoy Evan Cohen and Stephen A. Smith talking and having a little bit of a debate on Lane Kiffin on First Take.
12: Why are we calling him some great head coach? Great coordinator, yes. Under Coach Saban, winning a national championship. Great head coach. Kurt Cignetti, great head coach. Right, Kirby Smart, great head.
13: Hold on. I feel you on that. But he's at Ole Miss. Mm-hmm. Over the last 6 years, he had one of the top five or six winningest programs in terms of games won. I mean, the man was winning football games at Ole Miss.
12: At the underdog. At the underdog. He wasn't good at USC. He wasn't good at Tennessee.
13: Okay. I'm only talking Ole Miss. Yeah. I'm not talking anything else. Understood. I'm talking Ole Miss. And I'm saying if you're in the SEC and you spend 6 years there, ain't at Alabama, ain't at LSU, ain't at Georgia, ain't at Florida, ain't anything like that, and you're at Ole Miss, and you end up being one of the top six winningest programs in America, you can't deny that's a great job. Mm-hmm. That's all I'm saying.
6: And then you left that team before they played the playoffs.
11: When they had their best record ever.
6: Yeah, right. Then you just said, sorry, guys, I'm out of here. I'm going somewhere else. Which I know LSU said he had to make a decision. I'd have called their bluff. Because if you want me bad enough, you'll go on my calendar. You know?
11: Yeah.
6: To me, it doesn't erase his wins at Ole Miss. But it remind like you. Let's remember how it ended. You know, with them throwing his stuff out on hangers and you know in the parking lot. It didn't end well at Ole Miss, even though he did do a good job while he was there.
11: And look, I mean, he heads to LSU. He had a 55-19 overall record in six seasons at Ole Miss. Right, the only SEC teams with more since the start of 2020 are Georgia and Alabama, but they also ran the SEC forever. Right? So, of course, nobody's going to have more wins because it was all about Bama and all about Georgia running things.
6: Yeah.
11: That's the biggest thing for me.
6: Yeah. Yeah. And guess what? I still think Georgia going to run some things up there.
11: They will.
6: I don't think it's changing at all. No. LSU will be good. You know, they're not going to be a bad football team. They're going to be good, but I think Georgia will be better. You know, I think Ohio State will be better. I think Oregon will be better. Even I know that I jumped to some Big Ten teams there. I think Notre Dame will be better. You know, so I guess if you're LSU, you want to get to the college football playoff, which shouldn't be too hard to do at LSU. But for me, I mean, Lane, you got to at least make it to the Final Four.
11: Well, they didn't hire him to get to the Final Four. They hired him to get a national championship. And I'm not saying that that's going to happen this year. But the one thing about him that he's been able to do, even when he went to Alabama to be the offensive coordinator, he was able to, again, bring a really high octane offense to Alabama that was not known for high octane offenses, right? It was an offense that was, we're going to hand the ball off, and we might hand the ball off on fourth down. You know what I mean? Like, it wasn't a whole lot, but you saw how the game was evolving, and you had to be more dangerous. You had to have more of a prolific offense. And so once Alabama realized that, then they had to go to the Lane train, right? Mm-hmm. And of course, and that's why these programs like LSU that was stuck in the mud is like, all right, well, how do we get jump started? All right, well, we'll go to the Lane train. The thing about it is, he's just not for long. Him being at Ole Miss as long as he was, that was some time there. I can almost promise you he ain't going to be at LSU that long.
6: Yeah, I would be shocked if he was.
11: That's what I'm saying. That's just not in his DNA. It's not his track record.
6: And if this whole bringing pro players back to college and playing them goes left, and it actually costs LSU money and wins, then I really don't expect him to be there for a long time.
11: I think at the end of the day, none of these NFL players or players that have been in the NFL are going to end up playing. I think they're going to end up sitting on the sideline, not playing, right? Because they're going to realize that the juice isn't worth the squeeze. It's going to end up costing the team program more than it could potentially help them. And he's just going to have to get down how he lives with the players that he has.
6: Yeah, and they got players
11: are fine. You're at LSU. Right. It recruits itself.
6: Yes, right. Yeah, we know Louisiana has some great players in Georgia and Florida, and being down in that area, LSU sells itself. The facilities are immaculate and beautiful. The program is historic. You know, they got Heisman winners. They got championship winners. Shout out to Terrence Lejeski, our producer. You can't wear, you know, you can wear number five now if you want to, you know, even though that's a touchy subject right there. Yeah, so you're going to be fine. You don't need these guys coming from the NFL to be the deciding factor on whether you win a championship or not.
11: No, and I don't think it's going to end up happening. I really don't. I know it's a lot of conversation. I know we talk about it quite a bit just because it's in the cycle, the spin cycle right now. But once the games actually kick off, once the football starts being played, touchdowns start being scored, interceptions start happening, games start winning and losing, I don't think this is going to be a conversation. I don't think that these NFL players or former NFL players are going to have anything to do with the college game, which will be just fine by me. I'm just interested in if this does not happen right away, if this does not pop right away for LSU and Lane Kiffin, how long is he their head coach?
6: Yeah, I don't think
11: because I don't think he buys anywhere, to be honest. I think he rents everything. I don't think he buys a thing because he knows, hey, man, I could break my lease.
6: Yeah, well, here it is. Some of these programs he's coached at, he don't have to buy or rent. They put him in a spot.
11: Yeah, but my point is he can change his address pretty quickly.
6: Oh, if
11: you know what I mean.
6: Yeah.
11: That's if you know what I mean. He's Emmett Golden. I'm Q Myers. Again, tune in for college football action Saturday as 11th-ranked LSU will host Clemson. 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
2: I'm Emmett Golden. In Major League Baseball, the Los Angeles Angels are changing their ownership. Longtime owner Artie Moreno has agreed to sell a controlling interest in the franchise to Stan Kroenke, who also owns the NFL's Los Angeles Rams. The purchase will be made through Kroenke Sports and Entertainment, which also owns the NBA's Denver Nuggets, the NHL's Colorado Avalanche, the MLS's Colorado Rapids, and the Premier League club Arsenal. In the NFL, the Detroit Lions have placed running back Isaiah Pacheco on the injured reserve. Pacheco is dealing with an MCL sprain and a back injury suffered during training camp. He'll miss at least 4 games before he's eligible to return. Pacheco was signed this offseason to join Jahmyr Gibbs in Detroit's backfield following the trade of David Montgomery to the Houston Texans. Former Cowboys quarterback and current CBS analyst Tony Romo has had his driving privileges revoked for 6 months after pleading no contest to operating a vehicle while intoxicated. Romo was arrested following a traffic stop in Milwaukee on July 23rd. Let's take a look at scores in Major League Baseball. The Brewers just beat the Cubs 9-4. The Athletics are trailing the Rangers in the bottom of the eighth, 8-3. In the bottom of the eighth, the White Sox lead the Astros 5-1. Some games that have gone final. The Guardians beat the Blue Jays 6-1. The Giants fall to the Pirates 13-12. And the Twins destroy the Tigers 15-2. More of Game Night with Hugh Myers and myself, Emmett Golden, coming up straight ahead.
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6: The Los Angeles Angels have a new owner. Longtime owner Artie Moreno has agreed to sell a controlling interest in the franchise to Stan Kroenke, who also owns the NFL's Los Angeles Rams. The purchase will be made through Kroenke Sports and Entertainment, which owns several professional franchises across the globe, the Denver Nuggets, Colorado Avalanche, and Arsenal in the Premier League, just to name a few. In the NFL, the Detroit Lions have placed running back Isaiah Pacheco on injured reserve. Pacheco is dealing with an MCL sprain and a back injury suffered during training camp. He'll miss at least 4 games before he's eligible to return. Pacheco signed this offseason to join Jahmyr Gibbs in Detroit's backfield following the trade of David Montgomery to Houston. Former Cowboys quarterback and current CBS analyst Tony Romo had his driving privileges revoked for 6 months after pleading no contest to operating the vehicle while intoxicated. Romo was arrested following a traffic stop in Milwaukee on July 23rd. Let's take a look at the scores around Major League Baseball. Earlier today, the Guardians beat the Blue Jays 6-1. We saw a shootout in Pittsburgh. The Pirates beat the Giants 13-12. The Reds defeat the Pirates 4-3. The Nationals down the A's, or the Braves, 9-5. Mariners beat the Red Sox 9-6. And then finally, the Brewers top the Cubs 9-4. Coming up, more game night with Q Myers and myself, Emmett Golden.
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5: Pitch to Yelich. Driving to right. It is back. Way back. Gone for Yelich.
2: Stan Kroenke acquires another major sports franchise.
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9: Certainly some compelling stories in sports this week. 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We have a sale in baseball. That's straight ahead, but heading into the U.S. Open, there have been 5 instances where the men's top seed is bounced from a major in the first round. The first instance happened to John Newcomb at the U.S. Open in 1971. It happened twice to Stefan Edberg, twice in 1990 at the French and the U.S. Open. Just as Edberg lost twice as the one seed, so did Leighton Hewitt, 2002 at the Australian, and the following year, 2003 at Wimbledon. 5 instances of the men's top seed bowing out in round one of a major. Hasn't happened in 23 years. On Arthur Ashe tonight, men's top seed Alexander Zverev facing one serious test against Lorenzo Sonego of Italy. Zverev took the opening set, but Sonego came back, won the next two, 6-3, 7-6. Zverev survives the fourth set, winning that one 7-5, forcing a fifth set, which is just underway, 1 a.m. Eastern time in New York, live coverage on ESPN. The men's top seed needing to survive what would be now a 5-setter in order to get to round number 2. Baseball, the Angels coming under new ownership. Artie Moreno, who has owned the franchise for nearly 24 years, is handing over the keys to Rams owner Stan Kroenke, a reported $4 billion. Moreno purchased the Angels in 2003, had success early on, but then it went south. Despite having the likes of Mike Trout and Shohei Ohtani, they made the playoffs just once since 2010. This is their 11th consecutive losing season. As for the reaction from Trout, who was close to Moreno.
10: Took a chance on a 17-year-old kid from, you know, Millville, New Jersey. And, you know, he took care of me and my family. You know, just, you know, fresh start. I think, you kind of felt that way. It was needed. You know, no bad things, no bad hard feelings against Artie. But, I'm super excited. The guys are excited. There's a good, you know, vibe around the clubhouse, vibe around the stadium, and we're all excited. Yeah, I mean, it's just, I think, you know, I haven't talked to Artie at all, I think seeing the reaction from the fans and some of the guys and just the whole vibe, I think it was needed for a fresh start. I think the biggest thing is, you know, getting that feeling of, you know, get that winning culture back and having that vibe in the clubhouse.
9: And as for a potential ring for Trout?
10: I mean, that's the goal. I mean, you know, I think you look at the track record, I know one thing that's going to be on his mind is get to the World Series winning championship. And, you know, as a player, you know, it makes you feel good to have that and to feel that.
9: Trout saying it doesn't change his desire to stay with the franchise for the remainder of his contract.

0: 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We've already figured this out a long time ago. Here, let's lend our hand to you.
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3: Pitch to Yelich. Driving to right. It is back. Way back. Gone for Yelich.
1: Stan Kroenke acquires another major sports franchise.
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7: They stayed up late on the East Coast. 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Heading into this U.S. Open, there had been five instances where the men's top seed had been bounced from a major tournament in the first round. First instance happened at the U.S. Open, John Newcomb in 1971, losing in round number one. Happened twice to Stefan Edberg, twice in 1990, in fact. He lost at the French and at the U.S. Open. Just as Edberg lost twice as the one seed, Leighton Hewitt lost twice, once in 2002, once in 2003. Five instances of the men's top seed out in round one of a major, and we haven't seen it happen now in 23 years. On Arthur Ashe on Tuesday, top seed Alexander Zverev was facing one serious test against Lorenzo Sonego of Italy. Zverev took the opening set, but Sonego came back and won the next two. Zverev survives the fourth set, winning that one 7-5, which forced a fifth and deciding set in New York.
8: And Alexander Zverev comes back from 2 points away from being out as a top seed.
9: 7-5.
8: And he's through in a marathon opening round encounter.
7: The match ending just before 2 a.m. in New York City. Alexander Zverev winning 6-4 in the fifth and deciding set, moving on into round number two. Baseball, the AL West is down to one game separating the top two teams. As for the team in last place, they are getting new ownership. Artie Moreno, who's owned the Angels for nearly two dozen years, is handing over the keys to Rams owner Stan Kroenke for a reported $4 billion. Moreno purchased the Angels in 2003, had success early on, but then things went south. Despite having the likes of Mike Trout, Shohei Ohtani, they made the playoffs only once since 2010. This is their 11th consecutive losing season. Reaction from Trout?
10: Took a chance on a 17-year-old kid from, you know, Millville, New Jersey. And, you know, he took care of me and my family. You know, just, you know, fresh start. I think, you kind of felt that way. It was needed. You know, no bad hard feelings against Artie. But, I'm super excited. The guys are excited. There's a good, you know, vibe around the clubhouse, vibe around the stadium, and we're all excited. Yeah, I mean, it's just, I think, you know, I haven't talked to Artie at all, I think seeing the reaction from the fans and some of the guys and just the whole vibe, I think it was, you needed for a fresh start. I think the biggest thing is, you know, getting that feeling of, you know, get that winning culture back and having that vibe in the clubhouse.
7: And as for a potential ring, Trout says doesn't change his desire to stay with the franchise for the remainder of his contract. Forbes estimating Kroenke's net worth at over $24 billion, nearly five times Moreno's net worth. On ESPN 710 LA, our John Ireland.
9: not only do you get a new owner, you get number one at the top of the wish list, the guy with the deepest pockets in all of sports that has won a title in every sport he's been in. He's won a Super Bowl with the Rams. He's won a Stanley Cup with the Avalanche. He's won an NBA title with the Nuggets. Arsenal's won the English Premier League.

0: live. 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

0: live. Fight like hell. And when you get too tired to fight, let somebody else fight for you. 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

0: Live. Fight like hell. 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
5: Pitch to Yelich. 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Way back. 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
1: 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Plenty of focus on teams like the Rams, Bills, Ravens in the NFL. College, there's Ohio State, Oregon, Georgia at the top of the preseason rankings. Reigning champion Indiana quietly sitting at number 6. 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
2: Do you remember, Amber, a season where both the reigning college football national champ and the reigning Super Bowl champ were like dismissed before the season began?
3: No. That's actually
2: an
3: excellent point.
2: That's what we're dealing with right now.
3: It really is. Nobody's talking about Indiana and nobody's talking about the Seattle Seahawks. And it's strange because both of those teams are supposed to be very good again. Both of those teams are loaded again. I understand it a little bit more with Indiana because the Heisman Trophy winner isn't there anymore. And he's not the only piece that obviously they lost. College football is very transitional. And so I can understand giving that attention to any program again and expecting them to immediately be able to step back in and win another national championship in this landscape is very hard. But that is not at all the case, by the way, in Seattle. I mean, that's a completely different story at the NFL.
2: They're loaded again.
3: They're so loaded. I guess, I mean, they lost the Super Bowl MVP. I guess that's the only argument you can make. But then they re-upped in the draft immediately.
2: Jadarian Price and Zach Charbonnet is coming back. I'm with you.
3: I'm very bullish on the Seahawks. The Seahawks, I think, are going to be great again.
2: I don't remember a year like this where the two reigning champs in football were completely dismissed.
1: USC coach Lincoln Riley, meanwhile, taking issue with the criticism surrounding the Trojans opener at the LA Coliseum and the sparse attendance, which was listed at just over 51,000 at 96 degrees. Then there's Texas Tech and their coach Joey McGuire.
4: Not to take any shots because I have a lot of respect for USC and Lincoln Riley, but man, it's really awesome to be playing in Lubbock, Texas, knowing we're going to be playing in front of 60,000.
1: They host Abilene Christian this weekend. 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
5: How good is that? Are you not entertained?
0: Number 5.
1: Couldn't quite get one out a night ago, but the Rockies do get one out en route to beating the Orioles on Tuesday. 850 KOA.
6: Oh, one pitch. And this is drilled deep to right field. Rutfield has done it. He's given the Rockies the lead 4-2 here in the bottom of the seventh.
0: Number 4.
1: Nationals getting another win over the Braves, seeing a memorable Major League debut in the process. Nationals Radio Network.
7: Swing and a ball and well to deep left field. This is way back. Hicklin to the wall looking up. It is good. Goodbye. Zoom goes Yo-Yo Morales. His first hit of the major leagues. It's a home run to the back of the visitors' bullpen at Nationals Park.
0: Number 3.
1: In Chicago, Brewers get a go-ahead homer from Christian Yelich in the 6th. And then some insurance in the 8th. 620 WTMJ.
8: Ortiz waits on a 1-2 pitch from Ferguson. Yelich, big lead at second. Here it comes. Fly ball, left center. Crow Armstrong back onto the warning track. Running out of room. It's gone. Taking a ride on the Wrigley Express. Joey Ortiz hits a 2-run home run. His 8th home run of the year.
0: Number 2.
1: Guardians beat Toronto thanks in large part to 13 strikeouts from Gavin Williams, who also gets some offensive support as well. WTAM.
7: The pitch.
5: Swung and hit a ton. Deep left field. Down the line. It is gone. On a pinch hit. First pitch. 2-run homer down the left field line. Deep onto the home run porch for Angel Hanal.
0: Number 1.
1: 25 combined runs for the Pirates and Giants. The final run scoring in the 9th. 93-7 the fan.
6: Here's the 2-1. Swinging a ground ball. Stabbed at by Basabe. He has it and throws to first. Oh! Devers can't get the one-hop throw and the Pirates win it. If Devers catches the one-hop throw.
7: How about that?
6: We go to extra innings. He does not. And that's how the Pirates win it.
1: For the Giants, Logan Webb giving up 9 of the Pirates' 13 runs. 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I'm Jay Reynolds, SportsCenter All Night. 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
1: I'm David Johnston with a 960 The Ref Southern Sports Center. Another rough night for the Braves as they fell to the Nationals 9-5 last night in D.C., and the Braves' lead over the Phillies in the NL East is now down to 3 games. That's because Philadelphia won out at Arizona 7-1. Losing pitcher for the Braves last night, A.J. Smith-Shawver, as he allowed 6 hits and 5 runs in 4 innings of work. The Braves will take on the Nationals again today at 1:05. We'll have the game for you right here on The Ref. Grant Holmes on the mound for the Braves. Georgia football, the Dogs kick off the season Saturday, hosting Tennessee State. A 3 o'clock kickoff. You get the top national and local sports stories every 20 minutes. It's Athens' Voice of the Dogs, 960 The Ref.
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0: this year. Game two coming up this afternoon. 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Grant Holmes will get the ball. He's 9-5 as a 3.71 ERA, 55 walks, and 103 strikeouts. 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

0: and Sports Medicine, the official healthcare provider of the Georgia Bulldogs. And a good Wednesday morning to you. Dave and Logan coming at you. And join in the studio by the one and only Powder Town Mark, NRIA. Now residing in Athens.
1: Good morning, boys.
0: How's everybody?
1: Hey, man. This is something I've been looking forward to for a long,
0: Same here. And Mark has been so kind to make a generous donation to ESP. That was back in the spring, wasn't it?
1: I think it was. Yeah.
0: Now here you are.
1: Here I am. Yeah, so I've had 6 months to get ready for and like load y'all down with stuff.
0: If I have six months, I'm always like procrastinating. Yeah. I'll just go ahead and get, I'll have a couple of days. That's how it was with term papers and things like that.
2: I told Mark show prepped for 6 months for today. Dave and I show prepped for about 6 minutes prior to the show.
1: You know, I've done a lot of musical programs, service programming in my life. So I kind of felt like, you know, I've been retired. So like, this is my Christmas program. I've been working towards 6 months, and now here we are.
2: I'm getting with your music background, and we'll get to all that as the morning goes on, but like when you're looking at like my board here, this is not intimidating to you. You've seen way bigger, more elaborate stuff than what we have in this studio.
1: You know, these last years in the church music world, technology, just like everything else, has made a huge impact, and just boards and the digital and streaming stuff that most churches do these days, and including lights and everything, you know, and a lot of video, all kinds of things. So yeah,
2: you get it. Cool. When some people walk in here, they're like, how do you know what buttons to press? And you're probably looking at this saying like, yeah, that's pretty simple.
1: On the technical side of things, I've learned that find people that know a lot more than you do so they can keep it going. I know a little bit enough to turn things on and mix things, a little bit, things like that. But there's always other guys mixing ahead of me.
2: Good. All right, take notes, because at the 7 o'clock hour, me and you are switching seats.
1: That might be the
2: sit right here.
1: And this might be the last day of the morning show if that happens.
0: It was funny because Mark did say, I want to see the screen over there where all those hotkeys are. Sitting over there, you can't find anything. It's an eye-opener, I'll tell you that.
1: I'm sure, yeah, no doubt.
2: We'll give you the rundown as we go along.
1: And it's easy with all the screen buttons to not press the right one. And it happens. Some of the most hilarious things I've ever been involved with have been in church services when the wrong thing got pushed or the wrong connection got made, and you just have to laugh and go on.
0: That's all you can do.
2: That's like a wedding. If you've ever been to a wedding and something doesn't go as planned, I always tell like the bride and groom, like, that's going to be one of your best memories.
1: Absolutely.
2: It's okay.
1: Yeah, absolutely.
2: Just roll it.
0: Just look back on it, laugh, and then you'll know better when your second wedding rolls around. Wait a second. Anyway, great to have you in here, Mark. We appreciate it. You have the special connection too with ESP because your son Alex works there.
1: He has been working there for the last 5 years or whatever now, and that's really our connection. How I got more connected with you guys is through him, and so because he had come in for the radiothon and things like that, and I think the first time he is here, he's like, wait, you're Powder Town Mark's dad, you know, type things. Yeah. Like for the first time, we've always been Alex's mom or Alex's dad because he just knows so many people. So that was like the first time. Hey, you're Powder Town Mark's son. Like, hey, it's the role reversal.
0: It's a role reversal. And when you first started. Either calling or emailing, you were in Powder Springs.
1: We were in Powder Springs at that time, sure were, which is, again, I can't speak more, encourage people to get the app, because that's how I kept up with it. And once you made that connection back with you guys, it is, of course, y'all make it great, but just being involved back here, it was a really great thing to be able to listen to, and literally all over the world. I've done some pretty major international traveling, and I can listen to 960.
0: Like,
1: I was in Cuba last year about this time.
2: I appreciate you saying that. I'll throw that back at you and say, and Dave and I mentioned this a lot, it is the callers, it is the personalities, it is the board of walk-up songs that I have. That's what makes this show, I think, unique and fun.
1: Absolutely.
2: I'm not trying to compare us to Feinbaum at all, but it is sort of the Feinbaum model of having recognizable callers, recognizable names that contribute more to the show than maybe they realize when they call and make this thing happen. Dave and I could talk by ourselves every single morning, and it would get very redundant. It's when you call. It's when others call that makes this show a little
0: bit
2: more
0: spicy.
2: And
0: we don't want our callers to be antagonistic towards each other.
2: That's
0: where you get. I think that's the difference.
1: I'm about to say, the Feinbaum format is similar, but hopefully the personalities are not quite similar.
2: I think they've even kind of shied away a little bit on that. I think they may have had a meeting at some point that said this ain't the best way to go about it.
1: Especially when the more national they went, when it was more regional and they knew all the folks were just the Southern rivalries.
0: Well, just wait until football starts. I mean, wait till they start playing some games then Jim from Tuscaloosa and the other guys can start fighting.
1: What was the Roll Tide lady? It was Phyllis?
0: Phyllis. Phyllis, yes.
2: All that being said, though, Mark, you donated the money to be here. If there's someone you want to call out right now and start a feud, go for it. You got the mic in front of you right now.
0: If you need to say something about William, now is the time to say it.
1: Let's hear William, man. Let me tell you something, Dave Johnson.
0: That's right. Now, the funny thing is, if I had to find that sound, I wouldn't have any idea.
3: Let me tell you something, David Johnson, and Logan Booker.
2: That's on page 2 of 10.
1: Gotcha. And that you know where they all are. It's a little scary.
0: That's right. Hey, by the way, Bud Light 3-for-all picks have already started rolling in. I love it. Including our defending champion, Jim Morrell, who says, can I go back-to-back? Can it be done? Well, we'll see. You are eligible to go back-to-back. I don't believe anybody's done it before, but hey, you're the only one this year that has a chance.
2: Back-to-back is kind of the theme of the Kirby Smart era. Back-to-back national championships.
0: That's right.
2: Currently back-to-back SEC championships. In fact, John Bateman sent us the video or the picture of the cup you can buy in Sanford this Saturday. It says back-to-back on it, man. So, Jim, no pressure or anything, but Kirby expects you to go back-to-back.
0: That's right.
2: So go make it happen, man.
0: Back-to-back losses for the Braves also, and that is no fun. The lead is now down to 3.
2: That was just a stinker last night, man.
0: And it was.
2: You're going to get stinkers from time to time, but I had to fact-check this. The broadcast on TV was talking about this. That was A.J. Smith-Shawver's 19th career start over 4 seasons. Wow. That's not a good ratio at all. So we don't really know much about A.J. Smith-Shawver. I'm going to say just in very vague terms what I've said recently about this Braves team. I love my Braves. I watch my Braves every single night. But the emotional attachment for me right now, envisioning what this team will look like in the postseason, is going to be a very, very short stint. We do not have the pitching to go deep in the playoffs. So I hope we win the pennant, the NL East. It's going to be an interesting September to come, but it would be a big surprise to me if this team with this pitching roster right now is going to do anything in the postseason, not named Chris Sale.
0: The scary thing, too, is we could come in on Tuesday of next week, and the Braves could be the second-place Braves.
2: I've been saying this the last couple of days. Get to Philadelphia with the mathematical ability to leave not in second place, or first place. What am I trying to say here? Just get to there, let the math do your favors. But the Phillies, they don't lose anymore. They won again last night. Was it 7-1, whatever it was, against
0: the Diamondbacks.
2: The lead's down to 2. They are also off on Thursday, so you have one more chance today. What is today? 115? What are the
0: Braves? 105.
2: We'll have it for you on the road. You got one more chance, one more game before you take the day off on Thursday to go to Philadelphia.
0: So Smith-Shawver, as you mentioned, pitched in 6 games in 23, 1 game in 24, 9 games last year, and last night was his 4th start of the season. So, 19 starts, 20 appearances in 4 years.
2: That's not a ratio you want. I mean, he's got a high upside, but we really, truly, when you put the numbers out there, we don't know anything about A.J. Smith-Shawver.
1: What are his numbers over those 4 years?
0: Over the 4 years.
2: Glad you asked, Mark.
0: Glad you asked. He's 4-3 in his career with an ERA of 4.42 and a WHIP of 1.39, which is not great. And in 91 innings, he has struck out 81, and this is the alarming number. He's walked 45 in 91 innings.
1: I may be stealing some of Dr. Clay's email.
0: I'm sure our email coming up from Dr. Clay at 7 will mention a walk or two, that they are
1: rallies
0: also, or as Jeff and I like to say, poison. Unless you're the offense. So they're not good.
2: Well, the fact that we're relying on him right now, the fact that Bryce Elder had a bad outing 2 nights ago, and Grant Holmes every time he goes out there and have good innings and bad innings. The question's back on the table. If the Braves are in the postseason, and they will be in the postseason, either as NL East champions or a wild card team, I'm very comfortable saying that out loud. When the Braves get there, Mark Chris Sale is going to be your game one starter, but who the heck do you throw other game to?
1: Molly,
2: I don't know. I
1: mean, Molly seemed to be the dude that's been the most consistent pickup, you know.
2: And that is the right answer today.
1: Today.
2: If you ask that question next week, I mean, it could be a totally different answer. It could be the answer next week.
0: He's pitching today, by the way. Good help for him to have a good Grant Holmes.
1: I was telling my wife yesterday, these Braves remind me of my sports stuff. They're either like really good or really bad, not much in the middle. And so it's just so inconsistent. You just don't know what, I mean, even Holmes and, you know,
0: Bryce Elder.
1: Yeah. They may jerk up a six inning, a three hit, you know,
0: performance.
1: Whatever. Yeah, and then
0: the next
1: week they may get six runs up.
0: Yeah, they'll have their outing where they'll be good for four innings and give up four or five runs in one inning. By the way, last night too, I needed to double check this. Actually, I was watching it, so I needed to make sure it wasn't AI or anything as I was watching it. Mr. Kim got three hits last night. Hmm? Ha-Seon Kim went 3 for 3.
2: What?
0: To raise his batting average to 112. I think he went from 081 to 112 last night.
4: I don't know
0: night.
4: If that's accurate.
0: 3 for 3.
2: How about that? In a losing effort.
0: Wow.
2: He has shown a little spark. I'm not expecting some resurrection of Ha-Seon Kim to earn that $20 million this month or anything like that, but he looks comfortable out there right now, more than he has. He's playing good defense. He made a pretty good play in the infield last night as well, getting to a ball, rolling over and kind of tossing that thing while his foot kind of got stuck in the ground. And I think Matt Olson even kind of laughed at him afterwards. But it was a very, very athletic play. We do need to remind ourselves the Braves did sign him to a $20 million contract for a reason. They didn't look and say, let's have the most disastrous signing of all time. They had expectations for him to do something. So whatever he can give the Braves in the month of September and however long we go in October, we're certainly we're reaching our hands out saying, gimme, gimme, gimme. We need it. We need something from you.
0: Yeah.
2: Do I think this is the sign of a player of the month in September? No, probably not. But we'll take it.
0: Well, it's the frustrating thing that the Braves can go sweep the Dodgers like they did. And they were close games. I get it. But then come out and just lay an egg. I think that's back-to-back games they've laid an egg. So it's just not good. And there's a chance it could happen again today. Hopefully, Grant Holmes. And he's going for his 10th win, believe it or not. It's kind of sneaked up on me there a little bit. And then the Braves will be off on Thursday. And then it's Chris Sale Friday night against the Phillies.
2: Looking ahead, and you got one more with the Nationals today. But like I've said a couple of times this week, starting on Friday, 13 games in 13 days against the Phillies, the Rays, the Phillies, and at the Cubs in Chicago. That is a brutal, brutal stretch of baseball games against very good teams.
1: Has Philly said who they're going with Friday night?
2: Let me double check. I've not looked yet.
0: Don't know, but we can certainly hit the old refresh button and see. As of now, I don't see anything. This is at the Braves site. ESPN may have something, but I don't see anything.
2: MLB.com still has TBD versus TBD. We know it's Chris Sale, but it still says TBD on the old MLB. So not yet. Unless the Phillies beat writers have tweeted it out, and I just don't follow the Phillies beat writers. Paging Coach Bowerly. Who's pitching on Friday? I bet he knows.
0: I know, right?
2: I bet he knows.
0: In fact, let's just see here. They'll go ahead and say it's going to be Chris Sale and the lefty Christopher Sanchez, who has 16 wins on the year. He did not bug out of the All-Star game. He actually started the All-Star game, if I remember. No, did he start the All-Star game? I think he did.
2: He got pushed around.
0: Yeah. So that's who the Phillies are scheduled to go with on Friday for that 6:40 start.
2: By the way, we can page Coach Bowerly all we want. He's in Turkey right now.
0: Turkey.
2: I just double checked. It's 1:21 in the afternoon in Turkey right now. So he's probably doing something better than listening to the morning show.
1: He definitely has the Worldwide Traveler Award for the
0: all time for the
1: LLC. Yeah.
0: Hall of Famer.
2: Joe from Five Points has certainly checked some boxes on our where he checked in from.
1: But I don't think Coach has been to Antarctica, has
2: I bet
1: he,
2: if everybody that listens to the show, including Coach Bowerly, threw the passport on the table, his would be the most impressive.
1: Yeah,
0: how many countries the other day did he say had been in? 37?
2: Turkey was going to be his 30th.
0: Oh, his 30th. Okay. I just felt like, man, I thought he was going to say like 65. Mm-hmm.
2: five.
1: I know.
2: Do you know, Mark, how many countries off the top of your head you've been to? Without having to like think for an hour about it?
1: Probably 10 or 12.
2: That's impressive.
1: Yeah.
2: Dave, do you know off the top of your head? Like countries.
0: I can count them as art. So let's see, Scotland, England, France, Germany. Let's see here. Did I say Italy, Belgium? Let's see, Holland.
2: This is impressive, by the way.
0: Canada, Dominican Republic, and maybe I'm leaving off one other. Austria, Jamaica. I'm around 10, I guess.
2: I would have to look at a map. I know I've been to Canada, the U.S., and Mexico briefly, but I would have to pull up a map of the Caribbean. Mine's inflated. Because I've probably been to a dozen or more
0: on
2: different
0: cruises.
2: Islands.
0: They are
2: different countries.
1: You get over in the UK and you get over in Europe and you can like on a tour bus even go through four or five.
0: You can knock them out. Have you been to Africa?
1: I have not.
0: For your missions or anything?
1: No,
0: you said you've been to Cuba.
1: I've been to Cuba.
0: That's right. That was last year. That interests me a lot. To hear about it. It doesn't interest me to go there.
2: Yet.
1: Yeah. Well, yeah.
0: If you had gone to Guantanamo Bay and nowhere else, does that count as going to Cuba?
2: Did you see the airport outside? Did you breathe the air outside?
1: But is that U.S. territory still, right?
0: Yeah.
1: So
0: my brother-in-law, when he was in the Navy, he did a stint at Guantanamo.
1: Interesting.
2: Did his feet touch Cuban water?
0: One of my nieces was born there.
1: Hey, we were actually in Havana for a couple days.
0: Yeah.
2: It's actually very interesting.
1: And you could tell, man, if it was back in 1950, what a cool place that was.
0: Yeah.
2: I've got hope.
0: I've also been to Alaska and Hawaii. Logan's been to Alaska. Sort of feels like you're in a different country just because you're so far away and it takes so long
1: It's a whole different culture than, that's
0: their
1: own deal.
0: Yeah.
2: Because I've bounced around Caribbean islands, I absolutely felt both times I went to Hawaii, I was like, this is a different country. I know it says U.S. on the postal code, but this is a different country.
0: Mm-hmm.
1: Another cool place it would have been nice to be in back in the early 30s and mid. Hawaii would have been really
0: oh my gosh, place. No kidding. And then Russ dropped a Kazakhstan.
1: Oh, yeah.
0: On me a couple of weeks ago, and that was
2: that's an impressive
0: I didn't see that one coming.
1: That is an impressive one.
2: Around Landlocked. The SEC, speaking of different countries, Mark, how well traveled? Well, I guess with the Redcoats, you've probably been to every SEC stadium. Is that fair
1: when
2: to say?
1: Until Arkansas came in and Arkansas, Missouri, I had been to every stadium.
2: Okay.
1: But we hadn't been to Norman, but we went to Austin a couple years ago, our first game there.
2: Very cool.
1: Yeah. I've been to pretty much all of them. But again, that's like no telling what those stadiums look like now compared to when I saw them back in the day.
2: Have you been to all of them, Dave? Is there any you've not been to?
0: No, I haven't. I have not been to Arkansas for a football game. I've been to everywhere several times, but as far as football goes, I've not been to Arkansas game. And that might be it. Obviously, Texas A&M and Texas. Those may be the only three.
2: No, nobody's been to Texas
0: A&M. I know, exactly. Exactly. Yeah. But I think I've been to all the rest of them.
1: Well, I went into the Arkansas Stadium, but there was not a game. It's like during the summer. We were just going through, and it was open. So like, okay, we're walking in. So.
0: And Arkansas has nice facilities.
1: Absolutely.
0: They're beautiful facilities.
1: Stacked on each other, like going down and everything. Yeah.
0: Very good. They have to.
1: It's been a while since I've been there, too.
2: Speaking of Redcoats and former Redcoats, I had one of my biggest signs that football is coming of the year yesterday. The missus and I were doing a little tailgate shopping at Costco.
1: There you go.
2: And there's my man, that beautiful, beautiful man, Chad Cheeley, loading up his cart. And here's some breaking news, by the way. So me and Chad, you know Chad, by the way, have you met Chad?
1: I know the name. I don't know if we've actually run across each other.
2: We need to introduce you to Chad, former Redcoat, but he tailgates right next to me. We intermingle a lot throughout the tailgate setting. He broke the news to me yesterday. Okay, y'all both sitting down?
0: Let's hear it.
2: Somebody gifted the Cheeley tailgate like one of those circus-style rolling hot dog carts.
1: No way.
2: Chad had no less than 200 hot dogs in his cart yesterday at Costco.
1: Wow.
2: So that's hopefully a staple of the Cheeley
1: tailgate.
2: When would
1: Chad have been at Redcoats? You remember? What year?
2: He's about my age, I want to say. Okay. So probably around the early late 90s, early 2000s or so. I'll have to fact check when he gets up this morning.
0: Sounds right.
2: But it was good to see Chad. But yes, that's one of those indicators where you're out and about getting ready for a tailgate. We're buying stuff ourselves, and there's that beautiful man. Like I said, Chad getting ready for his tailgate.
0: With all those hot dogs.
2: Yeah, man.
0: Yeah, that's awesome. It'll be like the old days of being downtown Athens early Saturday morning or early Sunday morning. There's that guy with the hot dog stand.
2: He was another beautiful man, wasn't he? late night.
0: Yes, indeed.
2: Whatever kind of chili he put on that thing, it was legit. Yeah, I don't know.
0: Didn't matter.
1: Don't ask. Don't ask what was in it.
0: Exactly. Exactly. By the way, so nice of your wife,
1: Suzanne,
0: to make a little bit of breakfast here for us.
1: She wanted to contribute to the morning. So I said, okay, well, actually, it's kind of my request. And so I said, would you mind doing it? Oh, that'd be great. I want to do it.
0: Oh, so nice.
1: Yeah, yeah. So we got something a little savory with a sausage casserole. Then we got a little, speaking of Alex Perry, this is his recipe for his blueberry and almond breakfast cake. And it's pretty
2: bomb. Sounds awesome.
1: It's pretty much the bomb diggity, as we like to say.
2: So, I told Mark when we first walked in, I said, look, I got to have my coffee the first hour. That is like an unnegotiable routine. But at 7 o'clock, when we hit that longer break, we're heading straight down to the burger.
1: There we go. We'll all join.
0: That's right. Yeah. Hey, the Bud Light 3 for All store is open. I've got everything locked in. I just don't have it in front of me. It's in my office, but that's fine. We're not going through the point spreads per se at the moment, other than I have locked in tomorrow night. So tomorrow night, there's 4 games you can play. Massachusetts at Rutgers, Rutgers -29. Wake Forest hosting Akron, Wake -24. Tech hosting Colorado, we're going to go Tech -6.5. And Illinois hosting UAB, and Illinois -27.5. So for right now, we got Tech -6.5. You went, Martin. Mm. And what kind of a was that?
1: Like, you know, there's folks you just don't want to win. So it's not that you want the other one to lose, but I got a feeling Tech could win more than we would
0: win by a touchdown? 7 points.
2: I've had a fear. Look, I talk about it often. That Thursday coming up tomorrow, Thursday before Labor Day weekend is one of my favorite nights of the year. I love that football is back, even though week zero's happened. I get that. But I got a fear tomorrow night. And tell me if you're like me, Mark. I mean, I bring this up often too. I love to hate watch Georgia Tech.
1: Yeah, sure.
2: And others too. There's other rivals that when they're playing, not Georgia, I love to sit down and root against them. It's just something I emotionally enjoy.
1: I'm not so much wanting the other team to win as I want my rival to lose.
2: That is exactly the case. So tomorrow is one of those opportunities, but I have a fear that, what is it, kickoff at 8 o'clock? It's a little bit later.
0: It's an 8 o'clock kickoff.
2: 8 o'clock kickoff. I have a bad feeling by 8:45 I'm going to lose interest because I don't think Colorado's good at all. In fact, that's one of those picking with my heart. No, what am I trying to say? Picking with my head, not my heart. Yep. I may lock into that Tech game tomorrow and go ahead and pick Tech.
1: Yeah.
2: That feels like a safe bet to me for the Bud Light.
1: But I have a hard time just picking Tech.
2: Oh, no, it feels terrible.
0: Yeah. Then you have to root for them.
1: Yeah.
0: I agree. But so we'll see. But we end up doing that a lot.
2: But I am glad. The Thursday slate is not impressive tomorrow night at all, but those are the two, if you want to call them, name brands, Power 4 matchups, Georgia Tech hosting Colorado. And we get the Deion factor. We get the
1: Lewis factor coming home.
2: That is something I'm interested to see, is how he's going to look. But you get the side narrative of the 1990 national champion, whatever.
1: Whatever.
2: At least it's something that I can watch tomorrow night. But I just fear that by 9 o'clock, I'll be ready to just go to bed.
1: I think it'd be hilarious if some folks showed up with some 5th down Colorado t-shirts or something at the ball game.
0: Oh, yeah. By the way, hit the old wheel there for just a moment, Logan, if you don't mind. And I will go ahead and cross off the Buffaloes in the Wheel of Steel.
1: With a left-handed check.
0: Check. I know.
2: Now, Mark is getting to see this for the first time. Are you that's not a wheel soundbite. That's a real wheel we just spun in the studio.
1: I don't see how y'all fit it in this studio like that.
2: That thing's amazing, isn't it?
1: And
2: gotta feed the germs.
1: Your long arm is just so good at whipping that thing down.
0: It's amazing how you can do that. By the way, the only reason I mentioned that, we haven't talked about Colorado on the wheel. Their over-under's 4.5, and I think if they're going to have a chance to get to that, they got to pull the upset tomorrow night. They're scheduled for like what we would say is an easy schedule for them. They got to go to Baylor. They got to go to Arizona State, Cincinnati, Oklahoma State. Sorry, Ben, because they were not very good last year. Their home schedule has Utah, Texas Tech, and also Houston and UCF, along with Kansas State. Their home schedule is actually harder than I would say their road schedule is. But the final word from Phil Steele, the D is a big question, and this looks like a rebuilding year with only one set of my power ratings calling for a bowl. And I guess when he says the D, he's talking about the defense and not Deion. Makes me wonder, they gave up over 30 points a game last year.
1: That's Coach Prime to you, David.
0: That's right, Coach Prime. Show some respect.
2: You know, Tech is also a big mystery right now. I saw a chart yesterday of all the FBS schools who returns the most from last season. Georgia was actually third, by the way.
0: Yeah.
2: I saw that. With production. But Tech, I want to say, was like 67th.
1: Yeah.
2: I think it's like around 30% of returning production. Look, they hit the transfer portal just like everybody else. Yeah. We just don't know. We have no idea. What Alberto Fernando, or Mendoza, Alberto Mendoza, little brother of Fernando, what he's going to do. He could be the next great transfer portal quarterback, or he could be an absolute dud.
1: And I'm sure Colorado was pretty much how on that transfer, non-returning production
0: time. Absolutely. And that's the thing, too. It's one thing to have returning players. It's another thing to have veterans. If you've got returning veterans, I think that checks both boxes there, too.
1: And I like what Russ said about transferring to Georgia when he went down the roster for Georgia's starters and he was like, junior, senior,
0: exactly.
1: Redshirt sophomore, That makes me feel really, really good about Georgia's returning folks for this year.
0: Yeah, and Colorado doesn't check. The Buffaloes don't check those boxes.
1: No.
0: So
1: it'll be an interesting game. Anybody else from Georgia on that Colorado roster, I wonder? I mean, we'd have to look at that. From the Georgia state, coming back to Atlanta. You would think they would, but have some. But
0: I bet
1: I don't know any others besides Mr. Lewis.
0: Oh, former Bo Hewley is their left tackle.
1: Right. Bo Hewley's there now.
0: Is their left tackle?
2: There is, I don't know the name, Leonardo Valle from Richmond Hill. Micah Welch from Milledgeville. Let's see. Oh, we got a Cam Perry. Are you related to Cam Perry from Marietta, Georgia?
0: Hey, that's not too far.
2: I know. Actually, there's a lot of Georgia guys. There's a couple more from Alex Ward from Carrollton, Christian Ward from Carrollton.
1: Probably related came with Juju.
2: There's actually a lot of Georgia guys in this roster.
1: It's not surprising with Deion's ties to Atlanta and stuff like that.
0: You know, I was going through the UNLV roster yesterday or the day before, and they had a ton of Georgia guys. So, yeah, it doesn't with the Atlanta airport, these coaches can get in and get out so fast.
1: Do they live Georgia. In Lake Oconee next to Dan?
0: That's right. They all have a lake house down there. That's right. But, yeah, so I forgot about Bo Hewley, and he is listed as 6'7", 295.
1: Yeah.
0: So.
1: Yeah.
0: And a starter.
1: Yeah.
0: Believe it or not.
1: Yeah. So there's Georgia, high school football players. The coaches want Georgia players.
0: Oh, yeah.
1: For all over the country, you'll find them on rosters. It certainly feels like on that. So, yeah, it's going to be interesting to see how that.
0: My buddy Allen that lives out in Denver has told me many times, I've said it on the air, and he's from Atlanta, but he's like, in Atlanta, it's the Dogs and the Falcons. So, yeah, it's the Falcons and the Dogs.
1: Right.
0: But in Denver, it's the Broncos in Colorado. It's just completely different.
1: Yeah.
0: It's completely different out there.
2: NFL City.
0: It's all Broncos, big time. And Colorado is definitely the little brother, if that's so.
1: Folks that have lived in Denver and moved away, and they're still huge Bronco fans.
0: Exactly.
2: Boulder's a great city,
1: right? It is.
0: It's awesome.
2: Love me some Boulder.
0: Yeah. But anyway,
1: you come out feeling really great when you walk around Boulder these days, right?
0: CH.
1: Not
0: contact high.
1: Not a care in the world.
0: Ooh, I tell you what. We got our man, Powder Town Mark, NRIA. I'm going to change it now. NRIS. Now residing in the studio.
2: There we go.
0: For the next 3.5 hours.
1: And I may never leave. Maybe tomorrow morning.
0: You can stay as long as you want.
2: Hey, you bring that sausage casserole here every single morning.
0: Absolutely. Thank you, Suzanne. So, so nice of you. All right, we need to take a quick break. We'll be right back at 6:35.
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0: 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Three short days until kickoff. Dave Logan in studio along with our man Powdertown Mark, now residing in the studio. And I'll say this many times this morning. Thanks for your donation to the ESP Radiothon that we had back in the spring. That's why you're here this morning.
1: Well, it's an unbelievably impactful organization. I mean, it's just, if you ever have a chance to hear some of the stories from some of the families that have been involved in ESP, people move from all over the country just to have their family members involved.
0: It's an amazing, amazing organization. Yeah. We appreciate what you and your whole family has done for ESP and all those things. And we're glad to have you here this morning, Mark.
1: It's great to be here.
0: I offered you coffee, but you said your caffeine is through Diet Coke. So you got your new Diet Coke here with you.
1: It's the nectar of the gods.
0: I got here.
2: Yes, it is.
0: Let's unpack for a second what we just listened to, because Dave and I kind of learned a little something during the break. So, Mark, real quick, for folks listening that don't know your full background, what is exactly your history with the Redcoats? There's a lot going on here.
1: Yeah. But, so we were here during Glory Days 1.0. I came in 78 and graduated in 83 with my master's. I'm a double dog, went straight through.
2: You were here for some good years.
1: I was here for some really good years. We could talk even more about that, and plus the years that are here now. I saw us lose one SEC game in 3 years. So that was pretty fun. We're tired of going to the Sugar Bowl that third year. And we're like, can we please go to
0: I'm actually tired of going now because we've lost the last two. So we got to switch it up this year. I get it though.
1: I have a history that I don't want to mention. We can talk about maybe later on with the Sugar Bowl. It's a love-hate relationship. But anyway, so I drummed Suzanne was a majorette there, my wife. So that's why we have such a great affinity. We call them Redcoat romances. There's incredible how many.
2: I can imagine.
1: Yeah. And there's always the Mr. Dance, who was the bandmate back in the day, and Brett does it now when he has his first time meeting with folks. He says, look across the room, your future spouse may be right in this room. And often that happens.
2: Oh my gosh, I can only imagine.
1: So that, and then we've been the alumni band for 4 years, more than that maybe did I now. I can't remember, Zach. I should know that as part of the board. And so then they started an alumni pep band, which the alumni band basically plays once a year at one of the ball games. That's the big full band. But the pep band plays around. Last year we had 14, 15 gigs that we played all around the state, different things. So
0: I love running into you guys on the Friday nights in downtown Athens, which you don't do every week. But y'all have anything planned as of now for this upcoming season?
1: We do. For the Sooners coming in. Good. So we're going to be down there, and that's always a ton of fun. That's
0: whereabouts?
1: At Creature Comforts.
0: Okay,
1: so that's a great venue for that. It's outside. And
0: I can tell you with 100% confidence, I will see you that Friday night in downtown Athens.
1: Well,
0: I'll see you.
1: I don't know if I should ask this on air or not, but I was going to ask Dave about, since y'all are at Locos now, I wonder if maybe on a Bulldog Friday night we could get a group to show up out on the patio out there. I don't know how that would work.
2: Might be something that can happen.
0: Dave will think about it.
1: We got some ideas about that. Since it's outside there now, a little bit more conducive than playing in the lobby of a hotel.
2: That's right.
1: So I've been super involved in that and in the alumni group, and it's a great, great organization. We always talk about you'll hear me say often, the three purposes of the Redcoat Alumni Pep Band is to be great ambassadors for the Redcoats wherever we go, that we help spread that brand really well, raise money for current Redcoats. Everywhere we go, usually get some type of donation, and that goes straight back to the current Redcoats.
0: I love it. That's awesome.
1: And then develop the relationships.
0: So you just like any other former Redcoat, I'm bringing Chad Cheeley back into the conversation. We've got others that have played in the Redcoat band as well that listen to the show regularly. You, for obvious reasons, listen with a very different ear when it comes to the little nuances of the Redcoat. Now, a diehard Georgia fan, a lot of them will know these things as well, but Dave and I kind of learned a little something during the break. I'm going to replay part of that Glory Glory we just played, then we'll talk about it in just a second. This is what you just heard is the rejoin. So for a Georgia fan that's been to a lot of Georgia games, that does not sound abnormal. That does not sound different than any other Glory. But when they busted into the Beethoven portion of that, you're telling me there's a name for that, and it's only played after a Georgia victory. You're not going to hear that mid-game.
1: Never.
0: Never. That is after game only. And what is
1: victory
0: it called?
1: Victory only. It's called Angel Tag.
0: Victory,
1: Angel
0: yes.
1: Tag. And so they, again, they play it rarely on special occasions if someone gets a special award or if we're playing at a special event.
0: Okay.
1: But for athletic things, for sure, it only happens victories. And so we always had the joke in my family, are we staying through angel tag today? Yes, we're staying through angel tag.
2: Is there a reason it's called angel tag?
1: I think it's from Angels in the Outfield, maybe. Oh, okay. Something like that. Okay. Maybe. Gotcha. I think Brett, again, could give us the...
2: He'll let us know.
0: Now, is that reserved for any victory? So, like, if we beat Tennessee State this week, we're going to play angel tag after the game. It's not only for, like, an SEC win or a ranked opponent or anything like that. It's
2: only teams victory. You have a lot of respect for.
0: Yes. Then we're good hands with Kirk.
1: Good news, fellas. Yeah. They're playing angel tag there for us.
2: That's right. Yes. So hopefully we'll hear it and move on to Western Kentucky.
1: Yeah, and hear angel tag again. Yeah, yes. But it's only played, and if forever, you know, it doesn't happen. They play it then.
0: They should do this. They should say, hey, after the game, when the game's over, they should play this on the PA.
3: Great news, fellas. They are giving you a lot of credit.
2: That's right. Yeah. Right into it.
1: Open the locker room doors. Listen outside, fellas.
0: They're playing angel tag.
1: They're playing angel tag
2: for you.
0: Well, that's really cool. That's something, again, I don't think about that kind of stuff, the depth of that, but that makes a lot of sense. That there's a special, more kind of pomp and circumstance version of glory with a little Beethoven mixed in after a victory.
1: I'll just say this. I think the Redcoats have as many unique traditions as any. Mm-hmm. I mean, in every university band, marching band has their own kind of things. But, you know, we can walk through all those things at some point, and maybe with Brett a few of them again today. But I think the in-game experience and impact the Redcoats have on a game is unparalleled.
0: Well, we talked to Russ Tanner and other players throughout our year often about what it's like to kind of be back in Sanford after being a player and all that stuff. I imagine as a Redcoat, now not the alumni band you're talking about, the smaller one, but at homecoming when you get the big alumni band together, I imagine it's not hard to convince some people, hey, you want to come back and walk the field one more time. They're probably all about that.
1: That is great. Yeah, we've actually had to move it off of homecoming. Thank you, ACC scheduling, for various reasons. So actually, our alumni band day is actually happening in the second game this year against Western Kentucky, Whiteout
0: Unleashing of the White Helmet.
1: Right, well, yeah.
2: So, get your mind right with that.
1: Get your mind right.
2: Yes.
1: My bad. Which has been interesting trying to make that happen with us, but we, again, just there's always trickle-down effects when you do things like that, name an event. But anyway, so... that's going to happen at Western Kentucky, which means this is how dedicated Redcoat folks are. We have a check-in time at 6 a.m. because it's a noon game. Mm. So we have a check-in time over at Redcoat Field and then rehearsal.
0: Those early games, I mean, we've got friends that live within earshot of the Redcoat Field, and that's something special about when the sun's peeking up over the horizon and you're hearing the tuning up of the instruments. That's a good morning.
1: Yeah, it's a good alarm. It's a good Sunday morning alarm, yeah. And especially college kids coming in on Saturday morning at 6 a.m. after Friday night activities.
4: Get your mind right.
0: That's right. Yeah, gotta get your mind right.
1: They have to get their mind right for sure.
0: I bet you probably got plenty of stories you will not tell on air about some lapses in judgment from the rest.
1: Jim Black knows even more than I do. He can give you if you want.
2: That's funny.
0: I love the history and the fraternity of Redcoat members is probably a good way to put it, that you guys are family for life, just like the players have that bond and everything.
1: And to be honest, a lot of us are not, I mean, I can say this because I am a bando. You know, bandos are a different breed. And so some of the folks have fraternity organizations, but a lot of Redcoats are not in fraternities and sororities because of Redcoat is their fraternal or sorority, you know.
2: Absolutely.
1: Relationship.
2: And it takes up a lot of time. Yeah.
0: Forgive me if you said it a moment ago. What did you play in the Redcoats in your glory days?
1: I'm French horn major, but we marched with a thing called mellophones, and then I was drum major. I did some other rehearsal assistants.
2: How well do you know Dr. Gene?
1: We've gotten to know each other really, really well.
2: Yeah.
1: First, just through here again. Great connection of LLC, but we've gotten to know each other. She actually was able to help me with some baseball tickets to the regionals that she couldn't come to and that kind of stuff. So
2: very nice.
1: She is great. And that, let me just say, I mean, we respect her because of her dog stuff, but like she's one of the most the French, what we call studio, which is the kids who take. She's one of the most respected French horn professors in the country. The other Negus, I think, is the other horn studio guy.
2: Yeah,
1: really cool. Well.
2: Dr. Gene, the Dr. music Gene. Machine. She's got great stories too.
0: There's a very common theme amongst people that went to college. They have dreams as adults that they like are late for a class or never went to a class and you got a test. Do former redcoats have like dreams about being late for a march or maybe forget your steps on the field or anything like that?
1: So the worst part is like the redcoats, if they do a repeat show like 2 weeks in a row, mm-hmm. sometimes they'll do the show to one side, like to the alumni side. Then the next mm-hmm. week they'll turn around and do the show to the student side. Mm. And so there's a real fear of being on the wrong side of the field when the show starts and you're the one person that people can see like running to the other side of the field to turn around.
0: I bet you watch for those kind of things, don't you? You probably see it often.
1: Been there. I remember when so-and-so did that in 19 and whatever, you know. So.
0: Well, you guys do a great job. Every red coat band I've seen on the field does a phenomenal job. They look, to my eye, they all look 1,000,000% in sync and it's always a good show.
1: We appreciate that. They work hard, and it's an incredible organization. And to get it organized, moving a group of 400 and 425 people from point A to point B.
0: This may already be out there. And by the way, there's a chance, and later on in the show, we might be talking to Brett Baucom with you on the phone.
1: Yeah.
0: Do they announce, or has he already announced what this year's halftime themes are, or does that kind of come out first game? I don't even know how that works.
1: No, they usually know that because again, they know 6 months ahead.
0: But if they announce that to like the general public,
1: they probably should maybe at some point post it. But it and sometimes it changes. I mean, and they always do a few. The homecoming show is always going to be the same, mm-hmm. and there's always a veterans halftime show they do around Veterans Day and things like that. But and Brett can talk more about this, but the arranger for the Redcoat Band is a guy named Tom Wallace, who's been there 50 years, and he has done every arrangement you've ever heard, just mm-hmm. about. There's one or two exceptions, but he is, again, the most published marching band director arranger in the country.
2: Does he do it for a bunch of different schools?
1: So he's
2: not a Georgia guy.
1: Oh, no.
2: He's
1: definitely a Redcoat.
2: Oh, okay, gotcha. In the early 70s. I didn't know if he was like a contract guy for school.
1: Well, he is, but I mean, okay. They're, believe it or not, they're publishing companies for marching band music, and he is the number one marching band publisher, and so all over the country, and even the song "Hey Baby" there is one marching band arrangement of "Hey Baby" that's out there. So whenever you hear that, it is Tom Wallace's arrangement, and it's literally all over the world. There's crazy stories about that out there as well. But and so I know this year they're honoring Tom, and so they're going to do a lot. He's the one that's done the Bulldog Bite and the Let the Big Dog Eat and all those.
2: Nice.
1: All kinds, anything that you've heard the Redcoats do. So they're going to have a show that's going to feature a lot of his top hits.
0: Sounds awesome.
2: That's awesome. That is. And it starts Saturday. Starts Saturday. So it'll be about, what do you think? About 4:30-ish for halftime show.
1: Yeah.
2: Now, is Tennessee, I was wondering this too. We had Southern University here a few years ago, they brought the band and they brought the house down. Tennessee State have one of those great bands?
1: They
2: do. That?
1: Almost all the HBCUs have got really, really great ones.
2: Now, I wonder if they're bringing their band.
1: I haven't heard.
2: I guess Brett would know, wouldn't he?
1: Brett will probably know that for sure. And you know, the SEC now has limited. You don't see hardly any full marching bands.
2: No, that's been downsized.
1: Season tickets, and so they put limits on what you can bring. But there are, if it's a non-SEC game, I mean, it's kind of like, how many tickets do you want to purchase for your school to bring the band with you? So Tech usually brings the largest, they do. So.
2: In fact, Tech, when they come here this year, should put them up in the band up in the Tech deck. Then at the end of the first quarter, that's when they'll have to start getting out of their seats, come down to the field.
0: Mm-hmm. I love it.
2: I'm just saying.
1: Just saying.
2: Yeah, I'm just
1: and
2: saying.
1: And I'm just saying that has often been discussed.
2: We have someone that comes in here on Tuesday mornings that might be able to help that.
1: Well,
2: out.
1: And you know, I think Brett again can make mention. There's been a time too where Tech has put us not convenient.
2: Yeah, I was gonna say, like, don't feel sorry for them.
1: No,
2: they do the same thing.
1: They don't.
2: We need to take a quick time out. We shall do it right now. It's 6:53.
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0: Yeah, man.
12: Do you love more rock and roll?
0: Do you love some Joan Jett?
1: Joan Jett and all her life.
0: Number 3 in 82 is worth 3 days until kickoff.
7: That's all it is.
0: That's it.
7: We got our man Powdertown Mark here in the studio with us.
1: In 82 is my drum major year in the fall, so that's all right. Good. And my grad year before I went to my master's. So that's,
7: how about that?
1: That's a little serendipity.
0: You got your first compliment. Clemson Andy says you're sounding great this morning.
1: Well, thanks.
0: How about that?
1: Clemson Andy's a great guy. And he's another one of those, like,
0: he's all right.
1: You hate to like folks from rivals, but Andy's one of those.
0: You know what, though? I know we're up on it real quick. The more we get into this week, the whole Lane Kiffin saga.
1: Whew.
0: I'm kind of hoping Clemson pulls that upset on Saturday night.
7: Yeah, 10 points.
0: Normally, yeah. I wouldn't say that, but I'm kind of all about Clemson walking out of that place with a victory on Saturday.
1: If it weren't in the Death Valley in Louisiana, I would feel even more so about it. But
0: I don't think it's going to happen, but yeah. I think the whole world is rooting for Clemson right now.
7: I hear you. I think Lane says, hey, if you're what was that quote about? All they're superheroes or something, or people have. If you're going to be successful, there's always a villain in the story or something. So he's in mind being the villain.
1: He's in WWF or something.
7: That's right, exactly. All right, we'll take a break. Get into some of this yummy looking stuff. Yeah, it's 6:58.
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7: I'm David Johnston with a 960 The Ref Southern Sports Center. 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One call, that's all. Another rough night for the Braves as they fell to the Nationals 9-5 last night in D.C. And the Braves' lead over the Phillies in the NL East is now down to 3 games. That's because Philadelphia won out at Arizona 7-1. Losing pitcher for the Braves last night, A.J. Smith-Shawver, as he allowed 6 hits and 5 runs in 4 innings of work. The Braves will take on the Nationals again today at 1:05. We'll have the game for you right here on The Ref. Grant Holmes on the mound for the Braves. Georgia football, the Dogs kick off the season Saturday, hosting Tennessee State. A 3 o'clock kickoff. You get the top national and local sports stories every 20 minutes. It's Athens, Voice of the Dogs, 960 The Ref.
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0: All right, it's the morning show presented by Piedmont Orthopedics and Sports Medicine, the official healthcare provider of the Georgia Bulldogs. Dave and Logan with special guest, our man Powdertown Mark, now residing in Athens. Oh, excuse me, now residing in the studio. N-R-I-T-S. And we do appreciate it. Mark made a generous donation to ESP back in the spring. And he joins fellow LLCers, Crade, with Guy and CeCe, Cowboy Ben. And am I leaving somebody out, Logan? I feel like
1: Asparagus William will eventually.
0: Will be coming in. And our man Jeremy
1: Eddie from Ackworth years ago.
2: Eddie came in. That was a different one.
0: But Eddie came in.
1: I got you over the years.
0: Yeah, but in the
2: rocking the LLC shirt.
0: The LLC shirt looks awesome. Yes.

0: it does.
1: That is a good looking shirt.
0: That is a good looking
1: shirt. Designed by our man, the great Stevie T.
2: Yeah.
0: Yep, that's right. And, that's right. The legacy lives on. There's no doubt about that.
2: No doubt.
0: So thank you for that, Mark, and great to see you. And I am so happy that you're here, and it's having a great time here on the Wednesday before game number one of the year.
1: Now, I'm going to leave this up to you, Mark. You can take full credit for the casserole that we are eating right now in the studio, or you can give some love to the family that gets the recipes and all that.
0: Because we have some casserole here, and it is awesome.
2: I put it together. It's her recipe this time. I actually put it together because she made we got one other little sweet thing. There's actually Alex's recipe for a blueberry and almond type breakfast cake. So that's delicious. And why I did this, and this, I don't know if this is actually Alex's recipe for this sausage. And he used to he can do some major throwing down some cooking now.
1: I'll say this really, though, really like I appreciate you setting the bar. So now when the rest of them come in with the donations, they need to bring some casseroles.
2: My wife is pretty amazing to think of things like that. So yes,
1: it's funny. On the way here, literally, I was feeling a little guilty rolling into the studio, thinking, man, I don't have donuts or anything for Mark. I should have gotten something. And then I opened the door to let you in. You got your hands full of just delicious casseroles and other sweet treats. So unexpected, but thank you very much. This is very nice.
2: I think she knew I didn't need to be in a grumpy mood, so she wanted me to have something that was really going to be good, you know?
1: How could you be in a grumpy mood with us, Mark?
2: I was about to say, this is like a second to Christmas morning, like in anticipation for, I've been thinking about for six months.
0: Man, that's so cool.
1: Imagine getting to do it every day.
2: Might lose some. It's like playing golf every day. Could you actually play golf every day? Like,
0: Yeah, I'd give it a shot.
2: Yeah, give it a shot. Especially if I was really good.
0: It's funny when we go on our trip every year. You know, we play four straight days. And how many times a year do you play four straight days? Four straight days one time a year.
2: Yeah.
0: So you really kind of have to pace yourself there a little bit, too. And maybe it's just like doing a morning show, Logan. We should just start taking Fridays off.
2: I'm going to ask
0: off
2: you if on your golf four. Trips, y'all mix it up with format, or is it just
0: straight? We have different games we play.
2: Which makes it... Four days, playing your own ball, four days row would be a little...
0: No, it's... we only play our own ball one day of the four. So, we have these games we play, and it leads to some shenanigans.
2: Yeah.
0: But you know what Mark said during the break? He can't wait, or if you said it on the air, I can't remember which, to see who Dr. Clay's folks are that he throws in for the sports radio. So I say, let's get to those lead-off emails.
3: You've got mail.
0: All right. What do you think, Mark? Good Jam Band Wednesday to the Lloyd Groff Copeman and Guy L. Tinkham, of Sports Radio. Lloyd Groff Copeman and Guy L. Tinkham. Anything?
2: Connected to the Allman Brothers? Maybe. I don't know.
0: Let's see.
2: Jam Band.
0: We'll find out. Here we go. On this Jam Band Wednesday, where college football is about to really get rolling, but the temperature outside still feels like summer. And with the talk with Allen and the cold ice water stations at Sanford, why not Copeman and Tinkham? Copeman, who was the first to invent a rubber ice tray in 1933, and Tinkham, who invented the first flexible stainless steel all-metal ice cube tray, also in 1933. Were those the ones that had the handle on them?
2: You had to be pretty stout to open up those things and try to get that thing.
0: Pull the handle, and then they finally made the plastic ones where you just
2: twist
0: them. So in commemoration of the ice tray and the ice-cold water everyone will be drinking on Saturday at Sanford, let's jam band some Foreigners, Cold as Ice.
4: You're as cold as ice.
0: Or do we have a jam band version of Cold as Ice? I don't know.
1: I don't have that answer right now.
0: Maybe we will. We'll check and see.
2: Nobody knows.
0: But for now, that's right, nobody knows. But we're going to hear some Foreigner. By the way, Clay did add in an email, Dr. Clay, Delray Beach, as a shout out to our third host this morning. Let's add in a good Jam Band Wednesday to the Charlie Lampka of Sports Radio. And basically it says, in addition to Copeman and Tinkham, Lampka invented plastic poly bags in 1968 and the first to commercially bag ice. We're getting a lot of ice history here.
2: I have one comment.
0: Yeah.
2: Dr. Clay, when are you coming to Athens? You were like,
0: you've heard me mention.
2: I send in emails every now and then, but sending an email every morning with the wealth of information that he does is a remarkable feat.
0: Whatever the Braves did the night before, too. So he's not writing them the afternoon before. Yeah. So funny.
1: All right, here is it's very short. It's only a minute long, but I think this is like in the middle of a song. Fish, back in 1992, had a little cold as ice nod. We're hearing this for the first time.
2: Oh, yeah.
5: Henrietta.
1: Got to be careful when they start talking. I don't know.
0: We got the delay.
1: They may not sing. This may just be them strumming the guitar a little bit.
2: Keyboard.
1: Mm-hmm. Keyboard, sorry.
0: Okay.
1: Pretty fast. Well, here we go.
2: All right.
0: They're just going to give us the instrumental.
1: Yeah, and that fades into another song called Love You. I am not a fish connoisseur at all, so I don't know much about fish. You think I would with my love of jam bands, but I do not know much at all about fish.
2: Isn't somebody in the LLC a pretty big fish?
1: I think there's a couple out there.
0: I've seen a lot.
1: I know Eddie loves him some fish.
2: Eddie loves him.
0: I saw him at David Letterman. All right, another dud for the Braves with another torching of the bullpen. Chat Stevie T, odd stat of the night. Both starting pitchers went four innings, both threw 87 pitches for a total of 57 strikes each. The timely hitting by one team was the difference in the game. How about that? I didn't even notice that in the box score. 87 or 86 pitches, 57 strikes for both pitchers who went four innings. Hmm. One pitcher gave up two runs. The other gave up five. And we know which one. His name? A.J. Smith Shaver.
1: You got a bunch of names.
0: And since returning from an injury, very discouraging results. The future of the Braves rotation, Strider, Smith-Shaver, Schwellenbach, and Waldrop are all huge question marks. 54 pitches, 4 hits, 3 walks through only 2 innings is some painful baseball to watch. Yes, it is. Totally agree. And I felt like last night when the Braves took the 1-0 lead, and I think they left a couple out there too, and then the Nationals come back with a 4-run second. Like, this game's over. It just felt like it was over.
1: The Braves' offense is not explosive at the moment. You have a couple guys that hit the ball hard, but it's not. They're not putting up crooked numbers. I looked back. I think we scored 6 against the Dodgers one game.
0: Yeah.
1: But I had that same kind of feel when it was 5-2 at one point of the game last night. I said to the wife, I was like, "We're not scoring 6 runs. Like, it just doesn't feel like we're going to score 6 runs." We did score a couple late ones to make it more respectable, but it just feels like this offense is not clicking right now to score a win high-scoring games.
0: $20 million man, pinch hitter extraordinaire H.S. Kim goes 3-for-3, and the Braves actually lose. That's a real downer, to say the least. After watching Ronald Acuna strike out with runners on second and third with no one out to help kill what could have been a big inning, why not some Chat Stevie T stats of the day for Ronald Acuna? And here we go. He has a 242 BA. That's batting average, not Brandon Adams, with no one on base. 239 with runners on. 242 with runners in scoring position. He has a 282 batting average when leading off an inning. He's essentially the same hitter unless leading off an inning, so they may as well let him hit leadoff then. They'll guarantee at least one inning where he will hit leadoff. That's pretty crazy, though. 242 average, 239 with runners on, 242 with runners in scoring position. More Chat Stevie T, Ronald Acuna stats, you say? Well, going into last night, 10 home runs and 211 at-bats with no one on base, 3 homers and 109 at-bats with anyone on base. So he hits for power and for average best when leading off an inning. Maybe need the first inning is where it needs to be.
2: Has he batted leadoff this year?
0: He has,
2: Since Drake got moved up there?
0: He has hit leadoff, I know, but I don't know. I'd have to go back and look and see how many times. Last night he hit second.
2: That's where he's been hitting most of the time.
0: I know they had moved him down to cleanup for one game just for a different look. Mm-hmm. But, yeah, it's kind of painful to watch. It's crazy. All right, we don't like Texas. I don't like Texas. I hate the color orange. The colors just look so ugly. That's a direct quote from A&M quarterback Marcel Reed. The quote again, we don't like Texas. I don't like Texas. I hate the color orange. The colors just look so ugly. And then Clay says, that's the pettiness of college football that we all love and is likely being played in the local sports talk show in College Station.
2: Sounds like a starting quarterback for Florida from a few weeks ago.
0: That's right.
1: I love it in the sense where if that is what motivates Texas to go play A&M a little bit harder, then there's something wrong with Texas. Yeah, okay? You always need to play your rivals in a way that you just disdain one another. So I appreciate the freshening up. I wish Gunnar Stockton would run his mouth about Tech. I would put the quote on the wall in the studio in here. I am not anti that stuff. I don't feel the need to go bicker and fight with strangers online. That's just dumb. But when a quarterback of a bitter rivalry wants to make comments about the colors of the other school, we need more of that.
2: That's a top 10 rivalry in college.
1: We need more of that. Sports. Oh, 100, absolutely. Yeah, I'd put it there.
0: Oh, yeah.
2: Yeah, at least.
0: I remember we were out in College Station for a baseball weekend, and Jeff and I had gone down to like one of the concession stands, and then we were talking to some of the A&M fans, and I was like, do y'all like being in the SEC? Because this was probably, now we're probably talking 10 years ago. Maybe not. Yeah, maybe about 10 years ago. They'd probably been in the league for 3 or 4 years. And it's like, do y'all like being in the SEC? You know, every road trip is a long one. Yeah. You know, obviously this was way before Texas. Your rivals that you'd had in the Big 12 or the Southwest Conference are gone, that kind of thing. I mean, and they were like, no, we don't like it. We love it. We love being in the SEC. So you know they hated that Texas is now in, or hate that Texas is now in the SEC.
2: Well, we might, A&M fan base might, the Georgia Dogs might be Texas A&M's second favorite.
1: Yeah,
2: just because
1: the enemy of your enemy is your friend.
2: Absolutely. So. And especially when you're beating them like you've beaten Texas the last couple
0: of
2: years.
0: No doubt.
1: No, I've listened to a couple of things recently, this college football previews all over the place, but the common term I've heard talking about Texas is, can they get over their Georgia problem? That warms my soul every time I hear it.
0: Yeah.
1: Because we know about our, quote, Alabama problem, even though we won the last one by a lot. I'd love that. But we do have an Alabama problem. Texas has a big Georgia problem. We have prevented them from doing a lot of big things. And I love it. Absolutely. Love it.
0: And plus, it's even funnier that one of the biggest wins, or would you say most memorable, famous wins in Georgia football history was
2: 10-9.
0: So it even goes back those days. But since Texas has joined the SEC, it is funny that the Dogs have just had their number. And it's not like Texas has been down.
2: Yeah.
0: They just hadn't been able to beat Georgia.
1: They were number one when we went to Auburn.
2: One time when they were back, back in the another bad Sugar Bowl
0: memory.
2: Oh, yeah,
0: the Tom Herman days.
2: Yeah, that's a bad memory, and whatever that quarterback's name was.
1: That's one of those, at the time, I think.
0: Sam Ellinger? Was that
1: Sam Ellinger?
0: Yeah.
1: That you will never convince me. That was that early era where we started seeing players not want to be at bowl games. Mm-hmm. That was not a thing for a long time. I think it was DeAndre Baker, our quarterback, decided that he didn't want to play. And then I think offensive linemen sat out. But I'll tell you this, Texas fans did not want to hear it at the time, but it's just factual. Georgia was disappointed and did not want to be in that Sugar Bowl.
2: And Kirby nipped it in the bud.
1: And Kirby nipped it very fast. Because the
2: Barney
1: Baylor
2: Fife
1: win the
2: been
1: next
2: very,
1: year
0: things
1: was great.
0: Changed.
2: Yeah, Barney Fife would have been very proud of him for nipping that in the bud.
1: He would.
0: If you want to sit out the bowl game, that's your perspective, your prerogative.
2: You will not be on the trip. Nope.
0: You will not be on the trip.
2: And showed the next year against Baylor, right?
0: Absolutely. Absolutely. Mm-hmm. And then the next year, the win over Baylor just felt so much better.
2: And the one time I haven't been to the Sugar Bowl is when we beat Baylor, so I'm not going back to the Sugar Bowl anymore.
0: Things we learned from yesterday's show. Dave wants to move Sanford Stadium, and he hates Dolly Parton. Who knew?
1: Come on, man.
2: And butterflies. Don't you hate butterflies? Because Dolly loves butterflies.
0: That's right. I hate butterflies.
1: Come on, Dave.
0: They're always flying around.
2: Making people happy.
0: Just making people happy. Who needs that? For the tee retrieval for Georgia games, could Harold Varner and his friends all go on the field at the same time? Maybe they'll do it one at a time at first, but by the second half, they'll be running on the field together.
2: All six at one time.
0: That's hilarious. One day closer to kickoff, go Dogs, Dr. Clay. Love it. Thank you, Dr. Clay. Great stuff. as always.
5: Hey, Dave, you've got mail.
2: Before we hit the next one, the one shout out I wanted to give this morning
0: is
2: taking place right now. And let me just say, Clemson Andy is the king of all kings of having his kids listen to 960 and grow up and have the impact of that. So my two grandsons are in the car with my younger son, Andrew. Y'all know Alex. Mm-hmm. I don't know if y'all met Andrew or not, but they moved to Athens from Tampa. About the same time we did a couple years ago. And so they are on their way to school this morning.
0: Man.
2: And so we would love to maybe even start a new tradition with them of letting them learn all things about Georgia sports, particularly my oldest grandson's named Gibson, and he loves all things Georgia sports.
0: Gibby.
2: He is the leading cheerleader. He was at the volleyball game a week or so ago with Uncle. They call him Uncle Bubba. Y'all need to call Alex Uncle Bubba next time y'all see him.
0: Uncle Bubba?
2: Uncle Bubba.
0: Yeah, man.
2: Because he looks nothing like a Bubba. But anyway, so he's the number one the dog fan in every aspect. Our youngest grandson's name is Wilfred, and Wilfred is playing on the Titans 7U football team right now.
0: Nice.
2: And he is doing great in that. They're about to start their seasons, and we're trying to coordinate Saturday game schedules with Georgia schedules.
0: Yeah.
2: And I will say it reminds me of the brilliance of Coach Smart a few years ago when he had all his parents talk about their Saturday morning when they played.
1: Mississippi State last year.
2: Yeah,
1: awesome.
2: Yeah. That was a great thing. So love you, Wilford, and love you, Gibson, and love you, Andrew. Hope you have a great day at school today, and Papa looks forward to seeing y'all really soon.
0: Do they go to the same school?
2: Malcolm Bridge.
0: They go to Malcolm Bridge.
2: They were together at Malcolm Bridge Elementary. Now Gibson is in middle school, so he's at Malcolm Middle, and so they're right next door to each other.
0: Very
2: so
0: cool.
2: They're doing great. And his wife's name is Mary, and Mary she's away right now on a cruise, but she's done the travel thing, Travelmation.
0: Good for her.
1: She needed a break.
2: Yeah, she needed a break. Love all them.
0: We're jealous.
2: And I know Suzanne's listening right now, and I think Alex as well. So we got the whole family listening, so love you guys.
1: Fire the red coats.
0: Very cool, man. What is Malcolm Bridges' mascot?
2: Yeah, they've got a name.
0: Well, anytime, the great thing about this, if you don't know something,
2: somebody,
0: you will find out soon enough.
2: Somebody will be texting or emailing in momentarily.
0: The Malcolm Bridge mascot. Who are we looking, or what are we looking for here?
1: The Lightning. That's pretty sweet.
0: Are they the Lightning?
1: It says Malcolm Bridge Middle School, home of the Lightning.
2: Well, that's interesting because they came from Tampa and they were big Bolts and Eagles. That's Andrew just texted. The Eagles is the elementary school and the Bolts.
0: Cool.
1: They're the Bolts.
2: That's according to my son.
0: That's awesome.
2: Which, again, they just moved from Tampa Bay and they went to several Bolts hockey games down there. So
0: Nice. That was a good connection.
2: Yeah, yeah.
0: By the way, JD's listening. Jeff Dantzler, good morning, sir. He just texted, said he was listening. He was driving back from a speaking engagement last night in Milledgeville. So we appreciate that.
1: By the way, we need to get a cover of the latest Bulldog Illustrated for the studio.
0: Yes,
1: have you
0: we
1: seen
0: do.
1: That?
0: Yeah.
1: That's
0: someone
1: sent it. Beautiful rendition of Jeff and
0: John Stinch. Yeah.
2: Yeah, that's going
1: to
2: be good.
1: That needs to go in here.
0: Absolutely. Absolutely. So thank you, buddy. We appreciate that. Looking forward to Saturday. Moving on. If we're doing trivia, you know what?
5: You've got mail.
0: Do I not see?
1: Is Tony okay?
0: Wait a minute. I thought I saw something from, I'm sorry. It must have ended up in the, let me move that there. There we go. Who batting second as always? Our man Tony in Winder.
2: Technology can be challenging.
0: That might have been me. That might have been a human error there, yes, which usually it is. Tony says 3 days till kickoff. This is another tough one. I love DJ Shockley. Mm. Todd Gurley is an all-time great, but I'm going with Happy Roquan Smith Day. Mm.
1: One of the greatest linebackers to come through this program.
2: Wasn't John Casey
1: absolutely the greatest?
2: You're bad on numbers.
0: I'm awful. You're asking the wrong person.
2: I might have been John Casey. Three as well.
0: He said, I see y'all are honoring 3 days till kickoff with a three-man crew. So welcome in, Powdertown Mark.
2: Hey, thanks.
0: Tony says, apparently the playoff committee is considering not ranking teams that have former NFL players. That might shut this down. That's interesting. Yes, I'll be hate watching Tech tomorrow night.
1: John Casey was 3 at college.
0: Great job there, Mark. Great job. And then Tony also sends in a picture of the Colorado 1990 National Champs t-shirt from the Orange Bowl.
1: We have suggested if you're going to make the picks for that game tomorrow night, do not refer to Colorado as Colorado. Please refer to them as the 1990 national champion Colorado Buffaloes.
0: If
1: you pick Tech, just say Tech. But if you're picking Colorado, it is very, very specific. The 1990 national champion Colorado Buffaloes.
0: And for the Bud Light 3 for All, Tech is the 6.5-point favorite. In case you want to jump in on that.
1: Yeah, I'll be hate watching it too tomorrow night. I just have a fear, like we talked about with Mark at the 6 o'clock hour. Colorado seems like a hot mess to me right now.
0: Mm-hmm.
1: Coming across the country like that, a Thursday night game. I fear that by 9 o'clock I'll be done watching that game because I find no joy whatsoever in watching games that Tech is winning. And I think they might win this one by more than that 6.5.
0: So with the over under, Vegas says 29-22. Tech. So
2: we trust Brent Key or Coach Prime?
1: Unfortunately, in this case, probably more so the Key aspect. I can't. Yeah. I don't like that man. Yeah. He doesn't like my university. I don't like him very much. But
2: I respect him, but I don't like him.
1: He is he is good for them. I'll admit
2: for sure.
1: That.
2: Yeah, yeah.
1: I'll admit that.
0: Yeah, he does. He works for them.
1: He does work for them.
0: He works for Tech. And not work, you know what I mean. He works out. I'm trying to say.
1: He's better than the previous guy.
0: Well, yeah.
1: By a landslide.
2: Could you get worse?
0: Exactly.
2: We loved him.
0: We did.
1: I wanted to sign him to a lifetime contract. Just
2: lift some more weights before a game.
0: He's glad that we had the COVID years. He didn't lose to Georgia that year.
1: Do you know what's crazy about the Jeff Collins era? He was there for 4 or 5 years? Whatever. Yeah. He never coached a game on the Sanford Stadium sideline. Not a single time.
0: Isn't that crazy?
2: That is crazy.
1: Because the COVID year prevented it. And then he was fired before they got here in 2022.
2: So every game against Georgia, he coached at Mark Richfield.
1: Absolutely.
2: In downtown Atlanta.
1: You got that right.
0: All right. Next up.
5: You've got mail.
0: Hey, it's Todd. T-A. Good morning, Todd. Who says, LSU is quickly becoming the evil empire of college football. Kiffin is that leopard that will never change his spots. And his win at all cost tactics make him seem so scandalous to me as a fan of college football. The Tigers have found some Fred Gwynn, Herman Munster judge, like in the movie My Cousin Vinny, to rule in their favor on what the rest of the SEC, Big Ten, and rest of college football has ruled against. Hey, we've got some Fred Gwynn, some Herman Munster. So My Cousin Vinny, Utes. Thank you very much, Todd. Like Logan said yesterday, if you leave college and then get cut, go to another pro league. Yeah, that sounds very reasonable, doesn't it?
1: I don't think that's like some groundbreaking idea either. I think you just
0: exactly. College is the next pro league that pays the best. You go to another pro league, you still don't make as much as you do in college.
1: That is something that I never thought we'd say out loud, but here we are in the year 2026 of our Lord. The next best paying pro league is college football.
0: It's college football.
1: Yep.
0: That's sad.
1: Very much.
0: In a weird way. The number three for the Bulldog players, Todd Gurley, who under the current NIL system might have won the Heisman. And the greatest linebacker I ever watched, Roquan Smith. Getting some number threes rolling in here. Of course, he says, I love Rock and Roll by Joan Jett for his number three song in 1982. Glad I don't have to put 12 pounds of pads and get my old you-know-what out on the field today. Kirby can be really funny.
2: Mm-hmm.
0: That was good.
2: That was really good.
1: If I'm doing my memory bank justice here, it was the end of the 2016 season, Kirby's first year, where Georgia played, believe it or not, TCU in the Liberty Bowl up in Memphis. It was the first meeting of TCU that Kirby Smart had.
0: Yeah.
1: And that game, I'd have to pull the box score up and look at the stats, but like the head and shoulders defensive MVP that day for Georgia was Roquan Smith. And he didn't have like the greatest of seasons. I mean, he was good, there was no doubt, but he had that breakout role in that TCU game. And that kind of sparked that conversation going into the next year of, hey, this guy's really, really showing out to be what, you know, the recruiting star said that he could be one day. And then we all know what happened in 2017. He was maybe the best defensive player in all of college football. That pop he put, I think it was on I don't think it was Baker Mayfield. Who was the other backup, the other one, the highest?
0: It was Kyler Murray.
2: Murray. Yeah, Kyler Murray.
1: I think there was a play late in, maybe in the first overtime, where Roquan Smith just popped him. Absolutely popped him on the sideline. And that was one of those, like, stadium gasps. Like, like it was just a big hit. But, yeah, he took over some games. He also took over a lot of that game against Auburn in the SEC championship game in 2017. He was a joy to watch. And I love he's carried himself so well at the NFL level, too. He is just a damn good dog, Roquan Smith.
2: So that would have been – was he the one that chased down the Mississippi running back? They tried to run something and, like, they'd try to run a little flare out there and he chased him across the field.
1: Probably. There's a good chance it was.
2: Was the Orange Bowl.
1: Yeah.
2: And you could look – then they showed the Michigan sideline and like, oh, well, we didn't expect their linebacker to outrun our running back.
1: So that would have been 21. Roquan wasn't on the 21 team.
2: So it might have been maybe some.
1: Yeah, that was you're right. It wasn't N'Kobe Dean that you're thinking about. Also a damn good linebacker.
2: Yeah.
0: Yeah.
1: But also we got to thank Jeff Ulbrich for allowing Roquan to come to Georgia.
0: That's right.
1: We all remember the story out of Montezuma, man. He commits to UCLA. Hey, do you blame a kid from Montezuma, Mark, for saying, hey, UCLA looks kind of nice? Probably not. I get it.
2: Yeah. So
1: but because of the coaching change, Jeff Ulbrich was brought to the Falcons.
2: So I listened to Neuheisel on Sirius a good little bit, and they talk about, of all things being equal, if they can get a kid on UCLA's campus, they rarely say no.
1: Yeah. I've seen it. I get it. It's a pretty appealing place for someone from South Georgia. But thanks to Jeff Ulbrich coming to the Falcons, Roquan was one of those first early – how did he word this? He's like, I'm not going to sign a letter of intent. And nor should he. As a five-star, whatever he was out of high school, it was that era where everybody wants you. Everybody would make room for you. If you don't want to sign a letter of intent, don't sign a letter of intent.
2: Yeah.
1: Keep your options open.
2: Yeah.
1: And eventually, about a month later, it was at least a month after National Signing Day, he wound up announcing he was going to come to Georgia. I don't think he did.
2: I think he just
1: I don't
2: came.
1: Think he did.
2: I think he didn't sign
1: out. But it was well after signing day that he finally decided, I'm going to go be a Georgia Bulldog. And thank goodness, man. So, yeah, we talk about the great number threes in Georgia lore, man. Roquan is absolutely on the top, that upper top-tier shelf of number threes.
0: By the way, this is funny. I was looking at the write-up of that Liberty Bowl game, and it says the takeaways, the Bulldogs, and again, this was the end of 2016, the Bulldogs established themselves as potential SEC Eastern Division favorites next season, assuming Jacob Eason improves in his sophomore year.
1: Interesting. Yeah.
0: Chubb and Michelle should form one of the nation's top running back tandems, and Georgia figures to have a quality defense.
1: Okay, real quick, what's the date of that article?
0: That article was written on December 30th, 2016.
1: That had to have been a couple of days before Nick and Sony announced they were coming back.
0: Yeah.
1: So that was some assumption, yeah.
0: This is my favorite part. It says, the Bulldogs will open the 2017 season September 2nd against Camellia Bowl champion Appalachian State. Camellia Bowl. That's right. I never think of that game against Appalachian State as the defending Liberty Bowl champion versus the Camellia Bowl champion, but maybe we need to get our minds right and look at it that way.
2: Camellia Bowl was played. Yes. Where was Camellia Bowl played?
0: Montgomery, maybe? I think it was Montgomery.
2: Maybe so.
0: I guess. That wouldn't be Mobile. But anyway, yeah, we're just looking at that absolutely wrong.
1: And then we know what happened to Jacob Eason against App State, and that ushered in the Jake Fromm era, man. It was
0: all right, we got a break, but will you read that text that you just showed me?
2: Yeah, this is from Andy Carell.
0: From Clemson Andy.
2: Clemson Andy. He says, I'll be glad to let me go back and find it again.
0: Sorry.
2: Yep, there it is. Bryce and Owen are his two boys, you know. Mm-hmm. It's crazy to hear what all they're doing. He said, I know Bryce and Owen would love to pass the torch to Mark's grandkids.
0: I love it.
2: That's pretty cool.
0: And by the way, Bryce and Owen, fine young men.
2: Well, I can say
0: they are quality people, and it has a lot to do with how they were raised.
2: Because they listen to 960 on the way to school every day.
0: Guys.
2: They got their minds right before they started school every day.
0: That's right.
2: Coming into
0: absolutely. Yeah,
2: yeah. And
0: absolutely.
2: He says he's got some accounts with the Malcolm Bridge Middle and Elementary, which is kind of cool.
0: He sent
1: a picture from the field. It says home of the Bolts.
2: Yeah.
0: That's awesome.
1: Which, funny, their website says home of the Lightning, but I don't know what the official one is.
2: Well, it's probably like, it's called the Tampa Bay Lightning.
1: Yeah.
2: And they call them the Bolts.
1: On the Bolts. It makes sense.
0: I love it.
2: Maybe same thing.
0: I love
1: it. Very cool.
0: All right, we still got a few more to get to, but we need to take a break. We'll do it on the other side. All right, man, Powder Town Mark. NRITS, now residing in the studio. It's 7:37.
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0: This is David Johnson inviting you to join me and Chip Towers this Friday night as we start another season of University Tires Bulldog Friday Night live from Loco's Grill and Pub on Timothy Road in Athens. 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

0: This is DJ Powdertown Mark, now residing in the studio music right now. A little Sly and the Family Stone dance in the music. Why do we hear? Are we hearing Sly and the Family Stone?
1: I think one of the underrated horn-driven bands out there. And plus, I mean, you know, anybody's got somebody's going to drop a little beat on you and some things like that in this song that it does and goes to all the instruments. But anyway, if you look at the catalog for Sly the Family Stone, it's just really pretty deep. They've got some good ones. Thank You for Letting Me Be Myself Again, which is interesting if you look at the spelling for that particular song for them. Yeah, they've got a bunch of great stuff out there. And
2: this is Sly singing right here.
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0: Always good to jam out with some Sly. Mark in studio, man. We're having a really good Wednesday morning here on The Ref. Morning show brought to you by Piedmont Orthopedics and Sports Medicine, the official healthcare provider of the dog. Speaking of them, by the way, Piedmont Orthopedics, go listen back to the 9 o'clock hour yesterday if you weren't able to listen to it live. We had a great conversation with Dr. Gordon, Michael Burnett, man, they were in studio. Just a really interesting conversation about the way a lot of these Georgia football players are taken care of, which is pretty cool, among other things. But really good segment yesterday. We enjoyed
2: that. That was awesome.
0: It's fantastic.
2: I love listening. I love hearing what, Michael's okay. I really like listening. I really like listening to Dr. Gordon. No, Michael, in fact, Michael will tell you some. At least not to get deep in the weeds or anything, but from the business side of what a hospital does is also very interesting too. I know we didn't get into that as far as everything, but you know, anyone that comes into an emergency room has to be looked at, you know, taken, whatever I'm trying to say. Mm-hmm. And then how it works after that is very interesting. But again, that's another conversation for another day.
0: Let's shift the conversation just a little bit. The Mission Construction Hotline, 706-549-6000. 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
3: I should have been a cowboy. Uh-oh. I should have learned to row.
0: The original walk-up song, by the way. Cowboy Ben joining us on the air. Ben, it's good to hear from you. And
2: hey, Ben.
0: Mark in here with us. What's up, Ben?
4: Hey, good morning, fellas. How are you?
0: It's a great day. 3 days till kickoff, and Mark's feeding us in the studio, so I got no complaints, Ben, whatsoever.
4: I know, man. I'm excited. This is a day when I don't have to be in the office. I'm driving to the meetings, and so I get to listen to the whole show today.
2: Nice.
4: On the app. So, when I heard that Mark was going to be on, usually I have to listen to the first half of the show and then catch up afterward on the app on the in demand. But man, when I heard Mark was going to be there and I realized what today was, I get to listen to the whole show. So I'm excited. Mark, you're doing great, man. You sound awesome. And I hope you're enjoying your time in the studio.
1: Thanks, Ben, man. You've become one of my favorite people, getting to know you a little bit more and more through our LLC board stuff. And we've developed some kind of cool, connections. He has actually been in my house that I'm living in before I actually lived there. He knew the former owners of there.
2: People who have been in my kitchen. Yeah. Or who have not been in my kitchen.
1: Yeah. Without me living there, too. So, and a lot of other things. And just so you know, Ben, my oldest son I was talking to him a few minutes ago, Gibson, went to his first Malcolm Bridge Middle School FFA meeting Monday afternoon.
4: Well, when I heard that just a second ago and I knew I was going to call, I wanted to ask you if he was going to get to be in an ag class and join FFA. That's awesome. Good for him.
1: Yeah, he's, it's an after school. He called it, he went to his agricultural club. I said, is that FFA? He says, I don't know. We just called it ag club, something like that. I said, okay, I think that's connected with FFA. So, yeah, it was great. He loved it and had a room full of kids in there, too. It was pretty cool.
4: That's awesome. Well, Gibson, I hope, if you're still listening, I hope you have a great time.
1: Yeah, I'm sure he's going to love it. He loves, as you probably saw, we inherited that 16 raised bed garden in our backyard. If you've probably seen it back there.
2: You sent us photos of that.
1: Oh, my gosh.
2: Yeah.
1: And Ben's probably been back there and picked something out of it. But anyway, pretty much every day he comes to our house, is there something we need to go pick in the garden? Is there something we need to go pick in the garden? So he's loving it already.
2: Cool.
4: Yeah, that's really cool. Well, hey, I wanted to say hey to Mark and let him know that it's fun to hear him on the radio. I wanted to weigh in quickly on the number three and give my picks, and then I'll get out of y'all's way.
2: Right.
4: You've already talked about the two that came to my mind. Todd Gurley was special, missed some time with whatever stuff, bad luck and bad choices, but Roquan has got to be the first choice. He was incredible. So for what it's worth, he'd be my pick for the number three.
0: I'll tell you, not a wrong answer. Unbelievable talent.
2: His name has been mentioned several times today. I think there's a lot of folks that agree with you.
1: Andrew texted and said, don't forget Kamari Lassiter. He was the number three.
2: That's right.
0: Great number three.
1: That was Tyson Campbell.
4: Absolutely. Yeah. And look, Shock was great. Shock season in 2005 was great.
1: Yeah.
4: All right, so can I, Dave, can we do some picks this morning?
2: Of course.
1: First of the year.
2: That's right.
1: I'm honored, man. It's the first one of the year.
0: You're breaking the ice.
4: All right, so I'm going to start with all over Baylor. I think that's a 7 or 7.5 line.
2: We are going to go with, help me first, let's see, filling in, we're going to go with 7.5 today.
4: Okay. All right, Auburn laying 7.5.
2: Auburn laying 7.5.
0: And you said you're taking Auburn in that one?
4: Yep, give me Auburn, yep.
0: Auburn.
2: All right.
4: Yep. So I'm driving in my truck currently. I do not enjoy Auburn, but they're going to win that game. So
2: you got it.
4: Yeah, give me, even before all this other stuff that Lane Kiffin seems to find himself in, I think LSU is going to win that game. Sorry to my friend Andy, but they're not going to cover 10 points. So I want Clemson. I'll take the 10, and we can just enjoy Lane Kiffin stepping in it continuously.
2: You got it. Clemson plus 10.
4: Yep. And then UCLA is at Cal, and I think they're a 2 or 2.5 point favorite, and I want UCLA.
2: UCLA at Cal, 10:30 kickoff Saturday night, and the Bruins, of course, when UCLA and Cal started playing however long ago it was, who knew one day it would be Big Ten versus ACC? But that's what it is.
1: Unbelievable.
2: UCLA at Cal. UCLA is indeed the two-point favorite.
1: And we'll make sure Andy stays up to the end of that ball game Saturday night to make sure
2: right.
1: he knows where they cover.
2: That's right.
4: I can tell you what'll decide for me with that third one. If I'm 2-0 going into that game, I may try to make it to 1 in the morning to find out.
2: That's right.
4: I'm already lost. I'm going to find out the next day how that one went.
0: For bonus points real quick, Ben, who is the head football coach at Cal this year?
4: He knows it.
0: Tosh LaPoy. You got it.
2: How about that?
4: Yeah.
0: And
4: he
0: ran his mouth this week saying, hey, we ain't the same. We'll have an atmosphere at our stadium, unlike Southern Cal did past year. So he's already running his mouth.
2: Yeah. Man.
1: Former DC at where?
4: I think he's going to do some good things there. He's pretty intense, and I think he's going to do well. I just think that they won't have enough for UCLA this week.
0: We'll love do it. We got you in, Ben. You're the first of the year. The ice has been broken. The Bud Light 3 for All is now officially on, and you made it happen.
4: Hey, well, I appreciate the time. Mark, man, you sound great. It's really good to talk to you. And Mark is one of the kindest. I know you guys already know this. Mark is one of the kindest, just best humans in the world. And one of the blessings of this LLC, as y'all mentioned, is getting to know each other than what we hear and not just getting to meet another Georgia fan. Mark is just a great human. So, Mark. Love you, buddy. God bless you. Have fun today, and I hope to get to see you.
1: All right, see y'all later. I'm out.
2: Thank you, Ben.
1: Thanks, Ben.
0: Thanks,
1: love
0: Ben.
1: You, man.
0: We appreciate
2: you, buddy.
0: He's growing on me, Mark. He's growing on me.
2: Yeah, he's all right. He's getting there.
1: Yeah. Better on email and phone than in person.
0: Worth mentioning, since it's coming up pretty quick, we'll talk to Ben probably every week going forward. He loves calling in. But the Georgia National Fair down in Perry coming up October 8th through the 18th. You ever been down there, Mark?
1: Well, we have been, not while the fair was going on. There's been some other stuff. You know,
2: your name's sake.
1: Yeah.
0: The fair's really cool.
1: Yeah.
0: I've always enjoyed it.
1: There's other stuff that goes on in that facility other than the fair. So I've done some stuff, but I haven't been to the fair. I'd like to go.
0: It's been many years. I keep threatening every year to go, and I really
1: Now that my son's in FFA, we may have to make the trip down there.
0: Well, Ben will greet you down there with the livestock, man. It's awesome.
2: That's right. And it's also one of those things, too, where I always want to know, are they going to fry something that we haven't thought of to be fried and try to eat?
1: Twinkies.
0: Probably so.
2: That sounds delicious.
0: I've eaten fried Oreos down there, fried pine cone. It's just you get what you get.
2: That's right.
1: If you batter and fry it, you can pretty much eat it.
2: That's right. Mm-hmm. That's right. Okay, we'll take a quick break. But before we do, you know what time it is, don't you? It's time for the Massey Law Injury and Recovery Report, brought to you by our man, Ross Massey, your lawyer friend with the friendly experience and rate. Can I put myself on this?
0: Yeah, go for it.
2: My eyes, especially for watching the Braves last night. That is all I can say. I even felt the same way the night before. I feel like it's two in a row.
1: I was going to watch it, but then I decided to stick needles in my eyes.
2: That's right. Exactly. And that's not the kind of acupuncture you really want to do.
0: Mm-hmm. There was a little bit of a scare on the injury front yesterday when it comes to the Braves. So they moved Robert Suarez to the 60-day IL.
2: Mm-hmm.
0: But the press release was very vague. It actually retroed all the way back to June 26th. They still say he's about 3 weeks away from pitching. We should get Robert Suarez back before the season ends. But when that press release came out, it kind of was worded in a way where it's like, oh gosh, now he's out for the season. But all is not lost. It took a little bit of like digging in there. But he actually is eligible to come off very soon, if not now. But that was just kind of a talking point for a little while yesterday afternoon.
1: Does the SEC still require the teams to put out their...
2: They do for conference games.
1: Conference only. Yeah. Gotcha.
2: Yeah. So we won't get one of those until the Arkansas game. But yeah, they do for sure. All right. We need to take that time out. It's 7:52.
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0: Down with some flash dance this morning.
2: Yeah, man.
0: Number 3 at 83 and on Mark's approved list.
2: Oh, I got both of those.
0: We got I've never been on a like legitimate fancy cruise, Mark, but I've watched reality shows every once in a while, like Below Deck.
1: Mm-hmm.
0: Every passenger gets what's called a preference sheet.
1: Uh-huh.
0: And everybody on that cruise that works knows that I don't like mustard on my food or something like that.
1: Right.
0: So this is your preference sheet. You put Flashdance on your preference sheet.
1: Well, because it was that year, I fully expected, a bucket of water getting dumped on one of y'all. Isn't that the famous scene from Flashdance?
2: Absolutely.
1: I don't know if it's going to be Dave or Logan that's going to have sitting in a chair.
0: With the heat right now, I volunteer. I'll take the bucket of ice water, man.
1: About the 11th or 12th hole, you probably would be glad to have it.
0: In fact, that's absolutely. Hey, Alan Thomas, can we just dump water on the crowd in the second quarter?
2: Yeah, like, just have a plane fly over those planes that are like,
1: for real,
2: put out forest fires and stuff.
1: AT. Could we not do like those misting stations like they got at amusement parks that you can kind of walk through and get misted?
0: There may be some of those at the stadium, but I love Dave's idea. One of those forest fighting planes just, hey,
2: dropping water.
0: And we can get
1: for the flyover during
0: keep
1: the national
0: your seats, everybody.
2: You're killing two birds. with one stone.
1: Why not? That'd be epic.
2: That's a great idea.
0: You're going to be mad at me for asking this, Dave. I know you know who's, who says keep your seats, everybody. That's
2: Brooke Whitmer. Tom Jackson.
0: Tom Jackson. We can have Tom Jackson say, keep your seats, everybody. Yeah. The water is coming. And then, bam, splashdown.
1: We can do red, white, and blue dyed water on top
0: of it. I love it. We'd all be Andy Dufresne with our arms out, just taking in the rain, man. Just bring it on.
2: It's all coming together. By the way, Tony said, Mark, what does the band, what are they going to do? Do they get to, like, dress down a little bit from just because it's going to be so hot with the uniforms and everything?
1: They have gotten where they let them take off the jackets. And they actually, the first games, they do have, I think they call it a summer outfit, which I think it's just polos and black pants. And that may be what they're going to do. That's a Brent question in a little while.
0: There is a dressed down version for heat, though. I mean, for other things.
1: They let them take off the jackets for sure, even when they get what's called the bibs and the t-shirts underneath it. But I think even last year they initiated having some, I don't know if it's shorts, but I think it's black pants and a red polo.
2: Yeah, now just on the iPhone, it says, and this is linked in to the National Weather Service, 97 for that high.
1: Mm-hmm.
0: That's just the temperature.
2: That's the temperature.
0: The heat dome, or whatever they're calling it, another heat wave these days, is going to be brutal.
2: All right, hey, it's time for Kirby and JD.
13: 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I'm Jeff Dantzler, and I'll be back with Bulldogs head coach Kirby Smart right after this.
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15: Kirby, let's talk about Tennessee State. Very impressed. I think a tremendously improved football team from last season. They've got some very good pieces, including a dual-threat quarterback in Dalen Lee.
16: Yeah, they're well-coached. You could see the discipline and the detail improvement because you watch them the year before and to this year, it was just, they were ready for that game. They probably should have won the game. They outplayed Jackson State and it would have been an upset. They botched the field goal there at the end, but they were very well-coached and very disciplined in what they do, and it'd be a good challenge for us.
15: They've got some very good wide receivers. And Kirby, a guy who really popped, Jaden Guy, had 9 catches, 148 yards, and it's going to be a big challenge for our secondary.
16: Yeah, that's what's funny is you go to these places and some of these schools, you find really talented players, especially at the skill positions, because they don't stand out size-wise a lot of times, and so they end up at smaller schools. It's easier to find O-linemen and D-linemen in the SEC, and you go pay for them, and they come to your school. These places don't have tremendous O-linemen and D-linemen, but they got tremendous skill players. And the other thing that you don't think about with that stat is that quarterback got the ball to him, so their quarterback is an efficient thrower.
13: That's a Kirby Smart Report brought to you by Delta, the official airline of the Georgia Bulldogs. I'm Jeff Dantzler on the Georgia Bulldogs Sports Network.
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2: I'm David Johnston with a 960 The Ref Southern Sports Center. Another rough night for the Braves as they fell to the Nationals 9-5 last night in D.C. And the Braves' lead over the Phillies in the NL East is now down to 3 games. That's because Philadelphia won out at Arizona 7-1. Losing pitcher for the Braves last night, A.J. Smith-Shawver, as he allowed 6 hits and 5 runs in 4 innings of work. The Braves will take on the Nationals again today at 1:05. We'll have the game for you right here on The Ref. Grant Holmes on the mound for the Braves. Georgia football, the Dogs kick off the season Saturday, hosting Tennessee State. A 3 o'clock kickoff. 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

0: 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Dave Logan and our third passenger, not passenger, let's say pilot, third pilot, Powdertown Mark, now residing in Athens and also in the studio.
1: I'm the navigator guy in the very back of the cockpit.
0: What's your vector, Victor? So anyway, great to have you in, Mark. And he was so nice to make a generous donation that benefits ESP. And you are here in the studio with us. Hopefully it's been okay so
1: far. Worth every penny.
0: Well, that's very nice of you to say.
2: Get to BA in just a second, but with your connections to ESP, we're talking about pilots, have they thrown you out of a plane?
1: I have not done that.
0: How about that?
1: I've hung glide. I've never jumped out
2: of
1: a plane.
2: Has Alex, your son that works at ESP?
1: He has not. I think they've asked him to do it.
2: So I'm the only one that manned up.
1: Well, you got the lapel pin that none of us have.
2: Let me tell you, I was very reluctant. I'm very glad I did it, but that box is checked and I'm good. I'm probably on the ground now.
1: I'd probably enjoy doing that.
2: It actually was fun, I'm not gonna lie.
0: Yeah.
2: Well, let's do it.
0: Let's do it. It's time to talk to our man, Brandon Adams, the host of Dog Nation Daily. You can hear it Monday through Friday, noon to one. Must hear radio. B.A., good morning, my man. How are you?
3: Boy, I'm doing great, and it's great to talk to y'all today.
0: Always great to talk to you, sir. I know we already had some college football games over the weekend, but for the Georgia home opener, or just season opener, and being the longtime host of Dog Nation Daily, do you still get those butterflies? Hey, we got the season cranking up this weekend.
3: Oh, yeah, absolutely. I mean, look, and there have been a lot of seasons in which Georgia has the big season opener against some, big well-known team. This is obviously not quite that this time around, but, the thrill of being in Athens is legitimate, and it's the kind of thing we don't get a lot of, where you get six times a year or something like that. So you want to make sure you, take full advantage of all of it. And I know everybody else feels the same way of hot as it is or, whoever you're playing, all of that notwithstanding. It's a great time to be back in Athens. It's a great time to enjoy some Georgia football. And so, I'm counting down the moments, really, until we all get a chance to do this.
2: We've all been in Sanford Stadium before in early September, and we busted a sweat. This is going to be no different, but it is going to be legitimately hot. Kirby had some, challenges to the fans and the media alike to say, hey, we're doing this. We hope you do it as well. But, I mean, just no beating around the bush. It's going to be a really, really hot day, B.A., on Saturday. Are you ready for the heat?
3: Well, I am, and of course I'll be in the press box, so it'll be a little easier for me. But, fans, they should

0: you know, take good care of themselves, and I'm sure they will make good decisions throughout the day to make sure you can make it all four quarters. And you know, we'll see. Obviously, I mean, you know, like I said, there's a lot of excitement about the game, but I'm guessing that the excitement at the beginning of the game is probably a little bit more intense than the excitement at the end of the game. You know, the coaches and players are being paid to be there, so they'll be there for all four quarters. Fans are themselves paying to be there, so if they choose to leave, they're of their own, you know, of their own free will on that.
1: B.A., you've got better faith than me. We've some of my favorite listeners of this program. I'll guarantee you they will not make good decisions prior to the game in terms of hydration, but it's just going to be one of those days. But as far as on the field itself, look, I know these players, they practice in it. They've had a full month and a half of dealing with, honestly, one of the hotter summers I remember. And when they get out there on Saturday, I guess it'll all kind of just be a test. I'm not pretending Tennessee State's anything more than what they are. Georgia should win this game very comfortably, but I'm excited to just kind of see what's out there. What will you be looking for in that sort of early first quarter, set the tone type of moments of the game on Saturday?
0: Well, I think if you look back to a year ago, now, as I pointed out, last year was a little different than this year in that Georgia began with the Group of Five opponent and then played the FCS opponent in week two. And honestly, Austin Peay is, you know, historically anyway, a much better team than Tennessee State. Tennessee State was ranked almost at the bottom of the Sagarin ratings a year ago. This is in the conversation for like the worst team in college football, legitimately speaking. So, you know, not all of these cupcake opponents are created equal. And this is, you know, a team that's on paper, you know, worse than the typical cupcake type opponent that Georgia might play. But a year ago, you know, Gunnar Stockton led the team in rushing in game one. I don't think that's what they want. The offensive line was a little bit of a work in progress. You were trying to figure out who your best five were. You're also dealing with an injury to Ernest Green. So I was actually thinking about what you asked a little earlier myself of, okay, what would I like to see? And I think for me, it comes down to explosive runs. You know, how many runs do we see that go for 10, 15, maybe 20 yards? Those double-digit rushing yard plays, establishing the running backs and showing an offensive line that's, you know, against what we think is an overmatched opponent, making them look overmatched. You know, that may be about all you can show against a team like Tennessee State. And ultimately, in a time in which we're led to believe that Georgia's practicing a little shorter than it once did, not spending more time in the practice field than it feels like it needs to, if they're looking to reduce that, then they certainly don't want to make the games any longer than they need to be. And so, given the fact that you've got a 9-game conference slate coming up and you've got some very big conference games within the next couple of weeks, you know, my guess is that Georgia probably does try to get in, get out as quickly as it possibly can. And if you care about point spreads, the 47.5, any chance to cover a number like that is going to probably be dependent on Tennessee State being as bad in real life as they appear to be on paper.
2: History tells us, though, that Kirby will not cover the spread and will not hit the over. So I think it's interesting that this will be his 10th game against an FCS opponent, and he hasn't. I think he's 0-9 against the spread, and 2-7 or something like that for the over under or going under, which kind of tells you a little something there too, doesn't it? Not only is it one of those things where he's not trying to run up the score, but maybe respect for the smaller schools that the Dogs have on their schedule.
0: Yeah, there's some of that. I mean, to me, a more interesting bet might be, now this is not a real bet, but maybe you could go put this on Kalshi or Polymarket, over under 59.5 game minutes played on Saturday.
2: Yeah.
0: That might, I think, be a more interesting thing to look at, because we have occasionally seen, you know, running clocks and games shortened and things like that. And, you know, given the opponent, given the heat, you know, I think there's a chance that the total game time on Saturday ends up being less than 60 minutes. So that's also a factor in all of this. But I will also say, not to be everybody's dad for a moment, but the thing about Kirby and the point spread has gotten a lot of attention this week. I saw some of the, you know, nationally, you know, the sort of the national betting accounts putting it out there, the fact that, you know, Kirby does not cover these kinds of games. And historically, that has been true. But, you know, it takes two to tango on this, and your opponent does matter. So for anybody who's thinking about betting their hard-earned money on a spread that is, as of last check, 47.5 points, look, if you're dying to bet on some games this weekend, there's a better game to bet than this. I can promise you that. You are getting into a a very high variance situation late in this game. It's like a pinball machine of however the ball bounces is going to determine the final score. If you want to have some action down in a game, and I'm not going to judge if you do, but if you want to have some action down in a game, as your dad here for a moment, please find a different game to bet, because this ain't the one.
2: Amen. And that's another reason here for the thing that we do during the fall. Our morning show has the Bud Light 3 for All. We don't put FBS versus FCS games that you're able to, for just a lot of different reasons, and that's one of them, too. It's like,
0: well, I'll tell you this,
2: don't
0: though,
2: worry about that.
0: Not to get too deep in the weeds for people who may don't care, but it's a little different this year than it's been in the past. You know, Power 4 against FCS games have not historically had commonly available lines. You have to wait late in the week, and it's usually in some dark corner of the internet that first puts this out. That's not true anymore. FanDuel had, just as one example, FanDuel had this out on Monday. I mean, they're also lining all FCS versus FCS games. The first Thursday of week zero, that was all FCS games. They had lines out on all of those. So the days of, boy, it's hard to find an FCS line, not anymore. You'll be able to find a line on high school pretty soon. The days of, having to go to some, offshore or some bookie or something like that to find an FCS line, they're just about as commonly available now as anything.
1: BA, going along with what we're kind of talking about, that Kirby doesn't show a ton during these games. Last year, after Marshall and Austin Peay, we headed up to Knoxville. There were a ton of questions about the Georgia offense, about Gunnar Stockton. Can he throw downfield? Blah, blah, blah. The very first possession of that game against Tennessee, he showed, we're good to go. Let's do this thing. That being said, what would your advice be to your listeners, our listeners, on Monday or Tuesday morning after this weekend, if the stat book doesn't show something glaring, how would you kind of react to a lackluster statistical day by some of these Georgia offensive players?
0: Yeah, I mean, like you said, I mean, we obviously lived through that a year ago, and then Georgia stepped it up in some of the bigger games when it needed to. Now, it also didn't play consistently that way throughout the entirety of the season. So, I'm not going to say it doesn't matter what Georgia does, because while it was a sharp contrast how much better they played against Tennessee, I would say they also reverted back to that form at times, a couple of times a year ago. I mean, the thing from the season opener last year is that Zachariah Branch was Zachariah Branch against Marshall, better team than they're playing Saturday. But three catches, 95 yards, touchdown. Kirby Smart said after the game that he had, a real thought that Branch might have an explosive play, and he did for the touchdown. So I would say look for something like that. To me, it ends up being who gets targeted the most. That sometimes can be a pretty good indication of what Georgia's thinking about its offense. Who's on the receiving end of these, targeted opportunities, chances to catch the ball, and what do they do with it? My memory is Gunnar ran it a lot against Marshall and then didn't really run it at all against Austin Peay. So if we, take that to mean that, hey, maybe on Saturday, FCS opponent, they don't use his legs, and they can be smart not to. Then what does he do from the pocket? I always pay attention to yards per attempt. Can he be somewhere around yards per attempt against 9 yards per attempt? Can he be somewhere around 9 yards per attempt against this overmatched opponent, standing there, delivering it with accuracy, high completion percentage, where you're also, doing a little bit more than just nibbling around the edges? That's something else I would also watch for.
2: B.A., Xavier McLeod, a guy whose importance probably is more felt than on the stat sheet. But what are your thoughts on not having him?
0: Well, I was disappointed in this, and I'm like anybody else trying to make sense of it all. First of all, McLeod gets to live his own life, gets to make his own decisions. He certainly is not, calling me for input before he does what he does. One thing I did say on the show, though, as someone who is now much older than all these players, you really hope this doesn't set him up for regret one day. And I don't mean that. It sounds self-serving as a pro Georgia guy. This guy left the team, and all of a sudden now, I act like I'm not trying to come from a self-serving place. Even if he were to have played for somebody else, there is just a finite period of time in life where you can do certain things. And I think, a big part of wisdom is recognizing what you can do now that can only be done now, a door that's going to be closed for you later on. I think a big key to happiness in life is in various seasons and stages of life, recognizing what you can do in that moment that just simply won't be available to you later on. And for McLeod, playing football is an example of that. I just hope he's not setting himself up for a ton of regret later on from when he, you know, essentially walks away from something where he was going to be a starter for Georgia. And I totally agree with you. As a bigger, you know, guy, more of, you know, Georgia's run stop force, you know, you can't always measure the value of that in stats necessarily, but I do think he was going to be an important player for Georgia this year. I don't think it's necessarily a debilitating loss. Georgia can have other guys step up, but I do think it's notable to you know, find out just before the start of the season that you're not going to have one of your starting defensive linemen. I think that's notable. Now, while we found out about this, I think that Georgia's known about, just the circumstantial evidence would lead you to believe that Georgia has known about this for quite some time. And Georgia's maybe been making, you know, a mitigation against all of this. So this is not necessarily new to Georgia. It is new to us. It's not good news, but, you know, by the time we get to October, my guess is we'll long since have forgotten about it. But it's just, this is the nature of, you know, being a leader of 105 men. There's going to always be something going on with somebody. And putting fires out is just the nature of the beast. And this is just the latest of those for Georgia. But it certainly wasn't welcome news for Georgia fans, I don't think.
1: Brandon Adams, the host of Dog Nation Daily, noon to one, right here on the Ref. Switching gears, unless you got another Georgia question here, Dave. There's only so much we can preview Tennessee State. Around the SEC, I'm not trying to have a legal conversation about courts and injunctions and restraining orders, all that stuff, but we're all kind of getting a minor in law studies right now. What do you just think, BA, your opinion? Do you think on Saturday when LSU plays Clemson, will there be some of those former NFL players, or will this kind of get nipped in the bud by the courts, whatever, the next couple of days? I think there's a lot to watch in the next 72 hours, isn't there?
0: Yeah, I don't really know. I mean, I'll be honest with you. I didn't realize that Daquan Wright had been practicing. I should have known that, I guess. I just didn't realize he had been practicing. And Clyburn, the other guy, he got picked up by an NFL team, right? So
1: yes.
0: I really don't know where all of this stands. And look, the SEC, we all know this. They are not going to kick out LSU. No. I'm not even sure they're going to really even seriously punish them. I think they're trying to shame LSU into not doing this, I think. But I really don't know where it's going to go. And it's kind of gotten to the point, and I'm not trying to be flippant because it's an important topic, but it's kind of the point where I almost don't really care. I mean,
1: agree.
0: I think the game is really fun. You know, I saw where Dabo Swinney said, being asked about this issue, said, well, you know, this is embarrassing. Okay, well, that kind of brings it back to where it needs to be of, hey, here's this two-time national championship coach who seems to have a, you know, certain worldview, and here's this upstart who wants to be where Dabo has been, who maybe has a completely different worldview, and you know, that's where I think the attention really needs to go. I guess the one thing I would tell people is whether Daquan Wright plays on Saturday or not, I don't take a fatalistic view on any of this stuff. I really don't. I don't think this is the death of college football. I don't think it's the ruin of college football. I really don't think it's that big of a deal. And I think it's a weird thing to draw this hard line on when almost everything else is allowed, but this one thing is just a bridge too far. That has never quite made sense to me. If Wright plays, he won't be the only tight end that does play. He probably won't have the biggest impact on the game. And a little bit like what I said about Xavier McLeod, eventually they'll just be players who are playing, and the actual, you know, result of LSU season is going to be determined by, you know, something else, you know, something else far removed from this particular topic. So, I do understand why there's so much interest around it, but honestly, a lot of this is coming from the academic side. The presidents don't want these athletes coming back who are, you know, the charade of, you know, guys being here to be, as they like to say, student athletes, just gets really, really hard to maintain this when it's a guy that was in NFL training camp coming back for one more semester. He may be enrolled in class, but honestly, he doesn't even have to go because his, you know, academic standing, you know, won't be determined by what he does. Esther, I don't think that presidents like the look of all this. And I would just say to the academic people, that's your problem. You know, the football stuff is, I think, is going to work itself out here on this. I just don't have as nearly a fatalistic view of this type of thing as some people do.
2: BA, one of our great listeners, we call him Powdertown Mark. He is in the studio here with us, and he made a generous donation to a local charity here, ESP, to hang out with us this morning, and he wants to ask you a question. So, Mark.
3: Morning, BA. I've had a chance to meet you a couple of times. I always enjoyed that. Maybe ask you something that's totally out of your field, and I apologize if you don't, nothing comes to mind. That's great. That's fine. The state of Georgia has some of the finest high school marching bands in the entire country, without a doubt. And as you know, probably Tom Jackson's the announcer for the Redcoat Band, and every time they're about to take the field, he always has the keep your seats, ladies and gentlemen, the Redcoats are coming. Is there any high school band or even college band that if you know they're about to take the field, that B.A. does not take a halftime break, that he wants to watch and see? Maybe totally out of your purview of those type of things, but is there any high school marching band or college marching band that you really... other than the Redcoats, of course, that you really want to make a special effort to see?
0: Well, first of all, thank you for your donation. First of all, it's great to talk to you again. And second of all, thank you for your tremendous donation to ESP. I know that's an organization that means a lot to a lot of people around the Athens area. And I know 960 The Ref in particular has done a lot of work to support them. So I really, really appreciate your generosity. I think it makes a huge difference for a lot of people. So thank you for that. And I will tell you this. It's funny that you asked this question, because the honest truth is, a lot of times around halftime or like to say the pregame, I am running around a pretty good bit, and I don't always notice the bands maybe as well as I could. But this past Friday, and this is legitimate, this past Friday we were in Douglas County, and let me tell you something. Their band was amazing. And it's one of those things where you see some bands across the state, like for instance Lowndes, they always have a gigantic band. It's like, mm-hmm. you know, it feels like it's just hundreds of folks down there on the field. And of course they have a really big sound because a lot of instruments make a really big sound. But every now and then you see one of these bands where, like Douglas County on Friday, like they didn't have necessarily a ton of band members, you know, just didn't have as big a band as some of the ones we've seen. But the sound that was coming from it was like awe-inspiring. And I am a big fan of the marching bands. I love all the classic Redcoat songs. That's a big, when I was first starting going to games, there weren't like, now there's a lot of music played over the loudspeakers and things like that. That's just become, what college ball is. But when I first started going to games, that's not necessarily how it all was. At that point, it was a lot of the Redcoats. They were creating a lot of that. And, so I've always been a big fan of the Redcoats and marching bands in general. And I'm telling you right now, the Douglas County band on Friday, Rusty Manziel, who does the games with me, he and I both were talking about this. We were just blown away by the sound they were producing, given the fact that they were not the biggest band we've seen. But, man, they were really just blowing those horns. It was really, really cool to see. So I will give them a shout-out because I thought they were amazing.
3: Cool.
2: Great answer, B.A. And speaking of, where will you be, you and Rusty, be on Friday?
0: Well, we got a really fun one. Obviously, a chance to see Georgia commit Kelsey Adams for Langston Hughes as they get ready to host Grayson. Grayson obviously not getting off the start this season they want to, but there is still a ton of talent there, including a Georgia coming along the defensive line, but also Preston Glasgow, a cornerback that I think that Georgia's really in the mix for here late in the process. They're certainly watching him closely to see how his senior season goes. So from a Georgia recruiting standpoint, Langston Hughes and Grayson has a lot of fun. And these are just also two heritage programs in Georgia. So we're really looking forward to that one on Friday night on Atlanta News First.
2: Great stuff, B.A. Always enjoy talking to you. Can't wait to hear the show today. Thanks so much, my man.
0: Yeah, appreciate that, guys. Good to be with you.
1: Thanks, B.A.
2: Brandon Adams, the host of Dog Nation Daily. By the way, B.A., is genuinely just a very good dude, too.
3: There's no doubt.
2: He's a great guy. I hope if you have been hearing him all the time and have never met him, because they're out and about, especially in Athens on game weekends, if you see him, say hello to him. He's genuinely a great guy.
3: Speaking of Douglas County High School, have you ever played that golf course that's there in Douglas? Douglas County took it over.
2: I don't know.
3: Southern Pines, it's Pines in the word, I can't remember. Uh-huh. But the golf course goes literally right next to Douglas County High School, and you can hear football practice and band practice at this time of the year, so you can actually hear them right there next.
2: Do really they have a golf ball collection at the high school for balls that have...
3: It's kind of across the street a little
2: okay,
3: bit.
2: Okay, I got you.
3: And like where the old clubhouse used to be is back behind it.
2: I got you.
1: It sounds like you have more faith in me than you should. Right? I can find that football field.
2: Oh, man.
1: I can find that. that field.
2: Are we going to get our minds right on the other
1: side of the break? We are going to slay some vomits coming up for the very first time
2: this
1: year. Mark, you'll get an opportunity to see the actual Enchanted Forest booklet.
2: Maybe Mark can be the interpreter.
3: Has a glow about it.
2: That's right, it does. All right.
1: Every year when the season's over, we give these to the Special Collections Library.
2: Jason Hastings.
3: He'll handle them with cotton gloves.
2: That's right. They're building an extra wing for them over there. All right, it's 8:28 and time for a Southern Sports Center. This one's brought to you by Breda Pest Management. They handle bugs and critters. All right, the Braves lost. A little Dolly Parton last night up in Washington. 9-5, the Nationals beat the Braves. So the Phillies winning means the Braves are now just 3 games ahead of Philadelphia in the NL East. And the Braves will take on the Nationals again this afternoon at 1:05, trying to avoid the 2-game sweep. And if you kind of count that Giants game on Monday, trying to avoid the 3-game losing streak, which would feel like a 3-game sweep there. Georgia football, the Bulldogs opening up the season on Saturday, 3 days away until Tennessee State visits. The Falcons have their season opener a week from Sunday at Pittsburgh. You get the top national and local sports stories every 20 minutes. It's Athens, Voice of the Dogs, 960 The Ref.
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0: We are only 3 days until the Georgia Bulldogs tee it up between the hedges, taking on the Tennessee State Tackling Tigers. Now we can really start to remind you, 3 o'clock kickoff means an 11 o'clock airtime. David Johnston, friend of the show, is going to get us started.
1: Who?
0: With that David Johnston.
2: What?
0: Yeah, Dave. Oh, by the way, we need you on air at 11 o'clock on Saturday morning, Dave. Snap into it.
2: Good grief.
1: Cancel that tea time.
2: I know, exactly.
0: And, we're looking very forward to having all that come to fruition. Finally, 3 days from today, 1972 American Pie, Don McLean. Maybe y'all have differing opinions on this. I have learned over the years, you either love this song or you don't like this song. Mark's giving the sign of so-and-so sign over there. So not your cup of tea, or what's up with American Pie?
1: I don't know.
2: I'm kind of like Mark.
1: Yeah, I don't really know what it is.
2: I don't dislike it.
1: Yeah, I don't dislike it.
2: But it's easy to sing along to.
1: Well, it talks about Buddy Holly dying. So yeah. That's not a good remembrance either. And
0: it's
1: everybody knows it.
2: Yeah.
0: No pun intended. It's just kind of Americana to me.
1: Yeah, it's kind of like Sweet Caroline. We played all the time with Pet Band.
0: I can see that.
1: Not a favorite of mine.
0: I can see
1: everybody
0: that.
1: Jumps in there and sings it.
0: Well, 1972, either you're cringing right now or you're singing along, one or the other, but we are only 3 days until kickoff, 1972. You guys want to bring the energy up in the room a little bit?
2: Oh, yeah.
0: Let me get rid of Don McLean. Let's get ready. Okay, Mark, sit down. Put your seatbelt on. Get the Book of Varmints out. It is time.
1: Get my mind right.
0: Time to bring in, for the first time in the Bud Light 3 for all season, we're going to slay some varmints. Strap of the dog, what's going on?
3: DJ Deej, LB, Mark, Monica, and the LLC. Bring it on. Set your mind.
0: That's what I'm talking about. Strap, it is good to hear your voice. It is a fight. Look, we hear from you all year long, and we can't thank you enough for that. Same with Mark. Mark calls us very frequently all year long and checks in. But there's plenty of folks we'll hear from the next few weeks that we don't hear from all year because the Bud Light 3 for All is back. But I'm glad that you're one of our first couple guys to get this thing started, man. So we've made it through another long offseason, Strap. Let's get those minds right and get some vomit slate. How are you this morning? What's going on up there?
3: I'm doing great. And, you know, that song, American Pie, it goes right with the pick here because we got cupcakes. And you're going down, cupcakes. So you're going down, American Pie.
0: We are so back, Strap. We are so back, Mark.
2: Yes, we are
0: so back. The world is right again, man. I love it.
1: Sun is shining.
2: Strap, I got to tell you something. So,
3: what's that, sir?
2: When you make your picks, Mark over here has Annika's Book of Vomit, and he's going to be the one that will try to decipher your code. So I don't know that this has ever happened before. I think this is a first.
0: No pressure, Mark.
2: Yeah. So anyway,
1: especially cupcakes.
2: I think that he'll do well. He'll do well. But just want to let you know that he is also in here with a Book of Vomits in front of him.
1: So what's hilarious about this, some of these names are really long, swamp, lizards, pond, and you flip over to Georgia Tech, it might be the only one word one, nerds.
2: That's all it is. He loves it.
3: I got to explain the Florida one because when they suck, they're swamp lizards. When they really suck, they're pond geckos. And when they really, really suck, they're puddle newts. So that's why.
2: I did not realize there was a layer of nicknames.
1: Yeah, multiple nicknames.
2: That's right. That's right. Yeah.
1: Not the Yabba Dabba Doo Flintstone Tigers, which is, you know, a long name. Just I love it. The one right below that, Nerds.
2: That's it. And everyone knows exactly who it is.
1: Don't have to repeat it.
2: That's
0: right. By the way, Strap, I know you told us, go in there and study the book. There's some changes, but I got to be honest, I overlooked the most obvious one. And I love this, by the way. I'll let Mark read this. The SEC, Mark, there's a certain team in Athens, Georgia called the Georgia Bulldogs. Check out our new name for the Bulldogs there. This is a nod to our man Stevie T.
1: Them Bow Wowzers is hail.
0: I love it. That's Stevie T's dog, right? Right? Is that my doing this right?
2: Absolutely.
1: Absolutely.
3: Yeah, that had to be done for this year. It definitely had to because
0: I love it.
3: Because when he brought it in, man, when we kicked off the LLC with the Bulldog Friday night last year, mm-hmm. he brought his new dog, and the dog's name was Brock Bow Wow.
0: That's beautiful. That's a good tribute. I'm glad you did that. And for this year, I'll say it again, this year the vomit for the dogs is going to be Them Bow Wowzers as Hell. I think that's perfect, Strap. Thank you for doing that.
3: it's got an ode to Carl, too, because we love Carl, too.
0: That's right.
3: So
0: that's right. Good deal.
3: Well, Strap, he always says Dem's dogs is hell.
0: You got that right, man. It's that time of year. A lot of folks will be picking Them Bow Wowzers as hell coming up this season. I can't wait for that. Strap, are you ready to get it going, though?
3: Yeah, just one question for Deej. This is a hypothetical now. And by the way, Mark, you sound great. I've been tuned in since 6 o'clock, so great job, buddy.
1: I compliment you.
3: All right, so Deej, so what happens if somebody takes like the Frosted Flakes Bowl this weekend and all of a sudden LSU can't play, you know, and there's turmoil there? What happens with that pick?
0: Here's the thing. That's not going to happen. But hypothetically, Dave, what would we do?
2: I think
0: if a game is canceled,
2: we've had a couple people say they can't find the link on the website. So I'll send a note to our promotions director. But I think this went back to COVID, where if a game got canceled and it was your game, you got credit for it. Mm-hmm. I think, but I need to go back and check.
1: And then had to pick four picks. Yeah,
2: we're not going back to those days.
1: Yeah.
2: What's your first alternate? All right, go ahead and give us a second alternate. Give us a third alternate. Mm-hmm. Oh, I will scream if we have to ever do that again. But I think what we just decided, and it was a weather thing too. If for a reason you had a game and it got hurricaned out or something, we went ahead and gave you the credit. So that's what would happen.
3: Yeah.
2: But I feel confident they're going to play on Saturday.
3: All right. Sounds good.
2: But a good hypothetical nonetheless.
0: Let's slay some vomit, Strap. Go ahead and give us your first one. Right. Mark will play Decipher here. He's got the Da Vinci Code ready to go.
1: I can't handle the pressure.
2: Do we have the Strap Dog Sounders ready to go? Did we not have those? I thought we did. Mm-mm. Well, I apologize.
0: We need them. We got Pacey Seth Sounders.
2: I know. Did we not have Strap Dog Sounders? Did we not have those, Strap?
3: I don't know if you do or not.
2: I'm just dreaming stuff.
0: We've never had a Strap Dog sound.
2: Well, that's terrible.
0: Strap Dog is his own sounder.
2: Yeah, that's right. That's right.
3: Yeah. So 75, that's a great number, right?
2: Yeah.
0: Yeah, nice and round.
3: When you're a fisherman and you add a hook to it, it becomes awful pasty. So that's what the number is that my three picks equal.
2: Oh, okay. Okay.
3: All right, so we got Bulldog Friday night with Chip Towers. We got the LLC kickoff tailgate, and we got JD and Stinch on the broadcast mics. All right, so it can't get any better than that without scoring a threefer name in the hat. So Seth would be proud of this. All right, my first vomit is a battle between the SEC and the American Athletic Conference. All right, get ready, Mark. Here we go. Lay the 27.5 on this one, folks. Give me them boring pachyderms over Captain Hook.
1: Oh, that's Bama.
0: Captain Hook.
2: Who is Bama playing this weekend?
0: The American
2: Captain Hook.
0: It all makes sense once you get there.
2: That's right. That's right.
1: Scrolling.
0: The American Athletic Conference.
1: He doesn't put the book in alphabetical order, which
0: I think it goes Power Four, then it goes Group of Six.
1: Okay,
3: right,
1: yeah,
0: just like Phil Steele does it.
1: Yeah,
2: that's right. That's right.
1: Oh yeah, that's right. East Carolina,
0: the East Carolina Pirates.
2: Am I all right? Hang on a second. I put my y'all talk amongst yourselves for just a moment.
1: Does
2: here.
1: Anybody know the
2: here it is. I'm sorry, I found it.
1: The town for East Carolina.
0: Tell me, and I'll remember.
2: Yeah, it's Greenville, North Carolina.
1: Greenville, North Carolina.
2: That's right.
0: Isn't that a mountainous town? That's not on the ocean, is it?
2: No, East Carolina is over on the they're on the coast.
1: It's actually Jacksonville, North Carolina.
0: Okay, I'll remember what I'm trying to say later.
2: All right, Strap, you want Bama to cover. We're going minus 28. For the deboring pachyderms.
3: All right, 28 on that. Okay, I already had my hooks lined up.
2: I'm sorry. Yeah, I know.
3: That's improving my number. So, Seth, I'm getting bigger.
2: That's right. You're getting pastier.
3: Yeah. All right, this next bomb will be in the same boat as them deboring pachyderms by laying 27.5. But it's a battle between the Mid-American Conference and the Big Ten. So, easy pickings in the big house. Give me those rabid skunk badgers to to beat up on the fucking equine.
1: Well, we know that would be those rabid skunk badgers would be the Michigan Wolverines. And against who?
2: Michigan.
3: Against the Mid-American Conference, the fucking equines.
1: Equines is
2: they're you want me to help you out here? It's Western Michigan, the Broncos.
1: The Broncos, equine. I bet Zach
0: could be real careful saying that.
2: That's right. That's right. And Strapper, you will indeed get to lay 27.5.
3: There you go.
2: All right.
3: The final vomit is a battle of the Big Ten versus the independents. And come on, man, get in a conference, fellas. So don't take the gloves off, Geach. All right, don't take the gloves off. Lay the 20 and a hook. I'm taking the boxing leprechauns over the dirt rats.
1: Yeah, I knew the boxing leprechauns. When you said those two schools, I knew the conferences. I mean, said those two conferences, I knew the two schools are going to be Wisconsin, the Dirt Rats, and the Boxing Leprechauns is
2: -20.5. Yes, indeed. Mark's giving you some Notre Dame music right there.
3: There you go. There you go. So, I mean, that's pretty
2: crazy. So you're close, Strap. Bama -28, Michigan -27.5. Notre Dame -20.5.
3: Yes.
2: I think your pastiness is something Seth would be proud of.
3: I think that's going to score a threeper. So, what's his name this morning? He said he wanted to go back to back. It's like,
2: yeah, Jim.
3: Back to back off. That's my chair this year.
2: You're get your minds right. That was that the pep speech for Mississippi State in the Super Regional?
3: It was. And epic. I'll tell you what, I mean, the person who come up with that doesn't get credit enough, but that is Greg Sullivan's thing. He used to text that every Saturday morning, very early. He used to text, get your mind right. And for some reason, I just yelled it out because I was frustrated and everybody's being worried and everything. I'm like, no, get your mind right. We got this. So that's how that came in. So get your mind right.
2: That was awesome. Just awesome. Well, thanks to Sully. Tell him we appreciate it.
3: Yeah. Yeah, he'll like that. That is definitely him. That's definitely him.
2: That's great.
3: He needs a shout out. He's getting his tailgate cooked up this weekend too. So they have a huge football tailgate. So kudos to them, man. So,
2: you got a football game to work on Friday?
3: I actually got one that I got to go to tonight. It's a JV game that I got to work.
2: Okay.
3: No, okay. Friday night, I'll be right in front of you, man, because we got the radio gig.
2: That's right. Okay, excellent. Well, Strapper, send us off on a big one, my man.
4: Seth's pasty pick number one.
3: A dog, you know a dog, my man. You sound great, Mark.
2: Love it. Thank you, Strap. We're not going to get Ray Charles at the moment. Because we got our man, T. T.
5: You're playing with it, man. I'm playing. I'm going to get this money, man.
2: Let's hear it, my man.
5: Okay, give me the Tennessee Volunteers, man.
2: All right. I'm going to write them down as you roll them out to us.
5: All right. Give me Indiana, man.
2: All right.
5: And give me the Hoosiers.
2: What was that one?
0: So the Hoosiers, right?
5: Iowa.
0: Oh, you gotta take the O out of there because there's no
2: T.
0: Offense.
2: We love you, my man. How are the dogs gonna do this year?
5: Hey, look at him. Oh, he got to cover this time, big daddy. You know these cupcake, but he got to win by 54-0.
0: 64-0. You heard it.
5: Hey, you know how you're doing the bonus, man? Check this out. You got a newcomer. go to the store and play 14-27 all this week on the Georgia Lottery and win you some more pocket money. You know, I catch it all the kind of ways, man. Go get you some money, man.
2: You're just giving away money, man. Today. We appreciate it.
0: It's nice of you, too.
5: All right, man.
2: Love you, man. Wow. It is the... It's the telephone equivalent, as Logan says. When he calls in, it's like trying to hang on to a fish you've caught, and you got to get him on there quick.
1: It's almost like a Bigfoot sighting or something like that. You can't even get a really picture of it.
2: The great T. So here's what I got to do. Make sure that all the teams that he threw out there are on the board. I don't know. Who is Tennessee playing this weekend?
0: Furman, I believe.
2: Oh, no, T. We got some FCS games, and I think he did say Indiana, and we think that last one was Iowa.
0: Mm-hmm.
2: So Indiana's playing North Texas, minus 40. Iowa's playing Northern Illinois, minus 31.5. T, we might need one more for you for the Tennessee game if they're playing Furman. I don't know that we'll get another one. Call. That was awesome. It, as Mark said, kind of a Bigfoot sighting. Do we have someone else on hold right now? Okay. 706-549-6000 on the Mission Construction Hotline, which we got to get man Charles in here. This is ridiculous.
0: Without getting too detailed, it's we got to get a fix that's been overdue, and now we're at the point where we need it now.
2: Yeah. Yeah.
0: Needed very much.
2: Absolutely.
0: Now.
2: Absolutely.
1: Well, at some point this morning, I'm going to give my three for all. I know y'all don't give y'all still Fridays most of the time, mm-hmm. but whenever.
2: Yeah, man, towards the end of the show, we'll get it for
1: sounds
2: you.
1: Sounds good.
2: Yeah, we certainly will. Let's take a quick break. I am just still between having Mark here, Strap Dog, and T. This is epic. I know I use that word a lot, but it just describes it. All right, it's 8:51.
4: Seth's Pasty Pick number 2.
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0: nice of Powdertown Mark to bring his iPod to the studio this morning. A little Criss Cross from 1992.
1: I've got a corded headphone, though, so I'm glad you can actually put it in on the microphone.
0: Powdertown Mark hanging out in studio.
2: Yeah, man.
0: This has been a fun morning. We got an hour to go, too, and we're going to get Brett Baucom, I believe, on the phone next segment, the top of the hour, 9 o'clock.
1: Brett's the director of the Redcoat Band.
0: Yeah, I was going to say director of the Redcoat Band.
2: Dr. Brett.
0: Not following along at home.
2: Exactly. It'll be second day in a row. We've had a doctor on the show with us. Dr. Gordon yesterday. Dr. Brett today. My buddy, who was it that told me this? One of my lawyer friends said that every lawyer is technically a doctor because you got your doctorate I didn't realize that.
1: Technically?
2: Yeah. So.
1: Don't let Brett do any medical exams on that.
2: That kind of doctor. Exactly.
0: Anybody needs some medical advice, email us now. We'll ask Dr. Brett Baucom on the other side. We'll get his takes.
2: Kind of stunned that we heard from T.
1: Yeah.
2: I always get a little bit, just nostalgic or whatever it is I'm trying to say, just because T calls in and it just makes me think of the old days. So anyway, one of those funny things. But yeah, T did that. So Tennessee's playing Furman. T, you got to call us back, man. Give us one more.
1: Do you have some famous T stories from back in the day when you used to call?
2: Lot of good ones. I'll tell you this. Somebody back in the day, I can't remember who, it was somebody in the building or somebody in the radio station, they were having a baby. And T dropped off clothes, baby clothes.
1: Really?
2: He did, yes. He did. It was so nice.
1: The layers of the onion peel are just never ceasing.
2: I know. It's very cool. Plus, he also, I want to say, might still hold the Cedar Shoals record for blocked punts in a career.
1: So what years would he have been at Cedar Shoals? I was assistant band director in 82 and 83.
2: Maybe somewhere around the mid to late 80s,
1: okay.
2: I think.
1: Yeah, interesting.
2: I'm guessing, but I think that's when he was. I'm not positive on that, but about that time. But yeah, he's got all kinds of stuff going on. Yeah,
1: Stevie King is a Cedar Shoals grad, too.
2: That's right. Stevie King probably knows him. I keep thinking maybe Seaver's going to get called up.
1: I saw something. He didn't, did he?
2: Not yet.
1: I saw his name somewhere.
2: He's been raking.
1: Okay.
2: That's what they're like. Oh, the Nationals are going to have to call up Seaver King. He's raking right now.
1: Okay.
2: Yeah.
1: I knew I saw his name come across something. I'm like, wait.
2: Exactly. So anyway, the morning show presented by Piedmont Orthopedics and Sports Medicine. We will be talking to the leader of the Redcoats, Dr. Brett Baucom, coming up at 9:05. Logan, maybe we'll just let Mark just ask all the questions.
0: I was going to walk down the hall and get some more of that sausage, egg, and cheese casserole. Let them just have a conversation. I'll be listening on the app.
1: Well, and if we did that, it might be so band nerdy centric that your listenership may plummet, but maybe not.
2: Here's a question, and you may know this. If you don't, you can take a guess. When the Redcoats take the field Saturday for halftime, how many members will be on the field? And do you know the exact answer? We'll let Dr. Brett give us the exact.
1: It's been fluctuating the last couple of years, but he'll tell you down to the exact person how many.
2: How many do you think?
1: I think it's 375.
0: Wow. 375.
2: Oh, my goodness.
1: I think it's in the
2: 375. I did not realize that.
1: Yeah, I think it's something like that.
2: 375.
1: Including all the auxiliaries and frontline folks, and even, there's some property management folk that take care of equipment, so like that.
2: Does that count all the flag twirlers and the majorettes?
1: And majorettes.
2: Gotcha.
1: And solo twirler, drum majors, four drum majors, frontline folks playing all the.
2: All right. 375. The over under.
1: I could be wrong.
2: Maybe
1: their travel
0: number. Put a hook on it. We can't have it.
2: 375 and a half.
0: I do over not under. Like over unders that do not include a hook. I don't. It makes no sense. Always add the hook.
2: All right, it's 8:58.
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2: I'm David Johnston with a 960 The Ref Southern Sports Center. 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One call, that's all. Another rough night for the Braves as they fell to the Nationals 9-5 last night in D.C. And the Braves' lead over the Phillies in the NL East is now down to 3 games. That's because Philadelphia won out at Arizona 7-1. Losing pitcher for the Braves last night, A.J. Smith-Shawver, as he allowed 6 hits and 5 runs in 4 innings of work. The Braves will take on the Nationals again today at 1:05. We'll have the game for you right here on The Ref. Grant Holmes on the mound for the Braves. Georgia football, the Dogs kick off the season Saturday, hosting Tennessee State. A 3 o'clock kickoff. You get the top national and local sports stories every 20 minutes. It's Athens, Voice of the Dogs, 960 The Ref.
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9: New high score, is that bad? What does that mean?
10: Well, I've had a piece of chicken. I've had a little drink. I've looked at all the girls, given one or two a wink. I'm sitting in my seat, radio to my ear. The Star Spangled Banner and the crowd's opening cheer. I've been waiting since last Saturday, see another one beat. Friends, it's time once again to let the big dog eat. It's time to let the big dog eat.
11: Oh, man, I might be in my happy place right now. I love me some Clisby Clark. Both songs, too. And they start differently, obviously, but I love them both.
12: He did a whole album more than just those two songs.
11: I
12: mean, he's got more than those two songs.
11: I guess those are the two biggies.
12: Those are the ones that have hung around.
11: That's right. But just great, great stuff. It is football week again for the Dogs. Saturday at 3. And we'll have it for you right here on The Ref. And we can't wait. We got our man, Powdertown Mark, now residing in the studio for another hour. Made a very, very nice, generous donation to ESP. And Mark is here in the studio with us. And your son, Alex, works for ESP, so you got the double connection there. So we appreciate you. Great to see you. And thank you so much for that.
12: Just checks all the things I love.
11: Absolutely. Put Clisby Clark ahead of ESP and your son?
12: Well, ahead of Alex, for sure. I'm not sure about ESP, but...
11: Hey, by the way,
12: I've known Clisby Clark before I knew Alex Perry,
11: That's a good point. Hey, somebody we put above everybody else, too, especially when we're talking about the Redcoats.
12: Yeah.
11: The great Dr. Brett Baucom, the leader of the Redcoats. Brett, good morning, my man. How are you today?
13: I'm just fine. How are you all?
11: How long has it been? How long have you been with the Redcoats, and how long have you been the head, the CEO, whatever, the president of the Redcoats?
13: There are so many different ways to count this. I got to UGA as a student in 1992. So that would put me at 34 years.
11: Oh, the Herschel.
12: They said there'd be no math.
11: That's right, the Herschel.
13: Well, yeah, and I mean, by the way, musicians only need to be able to count to four.
12: Basically.
13: I got as a student in 92, and then I got into the TA thing in 98, and then I came to work here full time in 2000. That was when we brought the Battle Hymn in pregame, and then I took on

0: head role in 2019. So here we sit.
1: About that. How about that? I remember when you and I used to make a lot of eye contact at the Coliseum when I was the PA announcer for the basketball teams, and you were the
2: y'all didn't have the headphones.
1: This was way before then. This was way before. I wish we had had those. And Brett was conducting the pep man. Yeah, but those, man. So what years would that have been?
0: Let's see. I started doing that 94 and 95, I think. So okay. A couple of really good basketball years. We got some of the best trips we ever got out of basketball right there in that era. That Albuquerque Denver year was really cool. Sans the end of the Syracuse game. But we don't need to talk about that. And so I did that through 2005, and then came back and did some more of that in the mid-teens. And every now and then they'll get me in there again. But Dr. Marcus Morris does a great job with them on a nightly basis these days.
1: Those are good days. Those were fun times for sure.
0: They were really fun.
1: Hey, you mentioned the solo battle hymn soloist? Is that the official title?
0: Yeah, they're just the battle hymn soloist, but they've kind of taken on a name of their own. They've become known as the solo trumpeter or the lone trumpeter. And as far as I'm concerned, I'll let that lore go as far as it wants to go. But to us, they're just battle hymn soloists and redcoats and awesome people.
1: And that came along in 2000? Is that what you said?
0: So it came along in pregame in 2000. Its actual origins start with Jeff Simmons and Jeff Simmons, the composer, who was a student at the time in 1987. And I practiced during the school music with Don Schofield and Marion English. And so Jeff wrote the piece, and he deserves all the credit for the musical ideas behind it. But what is especially interesting about it is Marion was that first trumpet soloist. And from time to time, he continues to come back and play that solo. But Don, or Donnie, as we knew at the time, is now Colonel Donald Schofield, commander and conductor of the United States Air Force Band.
1: Oh, cool.
0: And they had all three gone to Burtmore High School and Gwinnett County together. And it just turned into a really neat thing. But yeah, 87 for the actual piece. Its inclusion in pregame in 2000.
1: And is that the written, I mean, the dialogue part also?
0: Yeah, the dialogue is a result of a very late night in the summer of 2000, where I was trying to figure out a way to make pregame more interesting. Especially, we were going to add more slow music. We needed to do something to it. So, I think the idea for video footage came first, and then the script followed, and then we edited that script the next day in the band office and took it to athletics, and then a week later, we were meeting Munson at the old WNGC studios on Bobbin Mill Road, and then we did it for the first time that Saturday, and it was a hit.
2: And cool. One of the greatest things about that is Larry Munson's voice lives on.
1: Yes, indeed.
0: God bless all our announcers. I mean, by the way, I'm really looking forward to hearing Dantzler this fall. I think he's going to do a fantastic job. And I think Dantzler would also tell you there will never be another Munson. And as long as we can keep his voice around, we absolutely want to do that. It's just hard to, it's fundamental to be a Georgia fan, right? I think your inner Munson is a part of your personality. So yeah, we all need to know what that sounds like.
3: Brett, I will tell you real quick, as a very proud Burkmar alum myself, no band connection, but with all the connections to the lone trumpeter, that thing being from technically Burkmar High School, you may or may not know this, the voice of Kermit the Frog for many decades was also from Burkmar High School. I'm putting the lone trumpeter one step above Kermit the Frog in terms of just relevancy and famous. So congratulations, you beat out Kermit.
0: We beat a Muppet of all things.
3: Absolutely.
0: unbelievable.
3: Pretty cool, isn't it?
1: Do you think people would freak out if you had the dialogue for one of the games be Kermit doing it? That might be a little different.
2: Only if you went into, what's the rainbow song he sang?
3: Rainbow Connection.
1: The Rainbow Connection. Yeah.
0: Let's call Josh and find out.
1: That's right.
2: Josh was at rehearsal last night, right?
0: He sure was.
2: Yeah, very cool.
0: Josh and John Baven and Stephanie Ransom all came out to visit with the band and bought the band some Chick-fil-A and just had a lovely visit and talked about music and football and fun stuff.
3: Brett, we have we've set an over under. If you don't mind, real good. Do you want to get to that real fast?
1: Yeah, I was going
3: to
1: ask. I don't know if you got to hear us right before the end of the last segment. I asked Mark here how many people he thought would be on the field when the Redcoats take the field at halftime. And his guess, at first, I'll have to say this, he sounded very confident. I think he started talking himself out of the number. Mark,
2: I couldn't remember if it was the travel number or if it was the on-the-field number.
1: So he said 375 people will be on that field representing the Redcoats at halftime, and that includes everybody.
2: And I'm thinking it may be adjusted these days, too. May not be quite that many. That might have been our highest number.
1: Yeah, so is
2: it's early in the morning, Brett.
1: What are you going to say to this?
0: First of all, I'm going to tell you, anytime somebody asks me this, I have to go back and look at whatever that year's spreadsheet says, because there are just so many different permutations of it, and it's just more complicated than any of us cares to talk about.
1: Mark did say there was a fluctuation, so he did mention that.
0: Well, I mean, even within a week, you know, sometimes somebody's got a family thing that week, and it turns into, you know what, I don't need to keep doing this semester. So it does change from week to week, but before a couple years ago, we needed to make a big adjustment, and a lot of schools did across the country just to accommodate the way things are going in college football. So we shrunk a little bit at that point, and we expect to kind of remain at this level. But Mark is one number off from the old number. The old halftime number was 374.
1: Wow. Mm-hmm. How about that? Yeah.
3: He hit.
1: Nailed it.
2: I win absolutely nothing. Done. But.
1: You win a lot of pride for that. 374. So
0: yeah,
1: that's crazy.
0: Yeah, these days it's 330 at halftime and 327 at pregame, and I think it's gonna stick there for the next several years.
1: Are you counting yourself?
0: Negative.
1: Oh, you're not.
2: Well, count
1: yourself, and it's 375.
2: There you go. You are usually by the drum major stand, especially pregame. Especially pregame.
0: That's a good point. Yeah, I've got to get past this. Counting myself.
1: Absolutely.
2: If not you, Dr. Morris, or Mia's down there, one of them. So
0: absolutely.
1: Well, Mark, thank you for coming on and chatting with us a little bit too. I know Mark was really excited about you being on the air with us.
3: Brett, I want you to tell us something we don't know about Mark. We know Mark, the listener, and the great philanthropist, and all the great things he does for ESP and
2: easy,
3: and the 963 Morning
2: Show. Not everything
3: show,
2: is easy, Brett. Not everything is for public.
1: What happens with the Redcoats?
3: We want to know the real Mark here.
0: Well, I'd love to be funny and tell you something ridiculous about him, but the only real things I have to tell you are just how kind he is. I mean, y'all, once or twice a week, something like that, I'll show up to the field. And honestly, this time of year is just ridiculous. Like, if you could see how bad my kitchen sink looks right now, it's awful because it's that time of year. I'll show up to the field about once a week, and there's dinner sitting there waiting on me and the staff. And sometimes he tells us, sometimes he doesn't, but he just shows up with dinner. He's like, y'all are going to need some calories to get through this rehearsal. And so we do it. And that's kind of what Mark is. Mark also knows that, you know, these times of year get busy. And so he makes me get out of the house and do something. Like right now it's pickleball. We'll know what's next. But if there ever was somebody who cared about the people around them, it's Mark Perry, and it's one of the big reasons he was drum major here, I would imagine.
1: And we can vouch for the food, because he brought us food this morning also.
0: Boy, he loves to provide a meal.
2: You know, you can win people's heart, then they say, through their stomach lots of times, especially men, right? So that's the way it works.
0: I mean, there's a guy who's been to a Southern funeral or two, right?
1: That's right.
2: Yeah, that's right.
0: Food is what comforts.
2: Covered dish, potluck suppers, and dinners on the ground or stable. Hey, Brett, real quick, could you give us just a kind of, tell me what y'all's preseason looks like. I mean, I know, but everybody thinks, you know, here's about the football team and things like that. But just give a little rundown of what y'all's last 3 weeks has been like, and maybe even including soccer game.
0: Oh yeah, well, we operate here just on a really short schedule, and it's because it's a really busy university, and it's hard to turn over residence halls and things like that. So we have what I suspect is, and in fact, I think I now know, is the shortest preseason camp of any school in the conference. So this year we were working on 3.5 days before school began. So the day our new students got here, they had 1 week to learn everything they were going to need to play that soccer match, plus get as much of pregame and show on as possible. So essentially, Right now we're starting right out a week before school, bringing in our officers and leadership, and then just get those new members in as quickly as we can and try our very best to both teach them fundamentally sound principles and at the same time all the Georgia traditions and repertoire that we're supposed to get across to them. It is a doozy, and that's why my kitchen sink looks like it does right now. It's just a busy time of year that will let up by February.
3: Brett, I'm going to try to impress you real quick before we run here. I'll try to impress Mark as well. He taught us something early this morning. It's going to be really, really hot on Saturday. But my goal, wait for it, Mark, is to stay through the angel tag at the end of the game.
0: Nice.
3: How's that sound? I did it, right?
1: I just got Brett fired up.
3: I know.
0: Nice. No, that's absolutely perfect. I mean, for those who don't know, that means you stay through the end of the game. And
2: victorious game.
0: Mm-hmm. Yeah, absolutely. And that's a good point, Mark. Knock on wood. And so this is the only time we ever play this, although we will play it this Saturday for halftime because of the nature of that show. But it's Ode to Joy from Beethoven's Ninth Symphony that we just tacked on to the end of glory as the sort of modern symbol of Bulldog victory. And that kind of goes along with Choker, which is, you know, old Gregorian chant. And some other things here and there where we really do try to keep the classic city as classic as we possibly can by keeping the timeless themes that forever mean joy or impending doom and using those as much as possible without hopefully alienating an audience. So I'm glad you're staying the whole time.
3: I'll tell you what, anybody that does deserves a free ice cream cone.
1: Absolutely.
3: Or something. It's going to be hot.
1: Well, speaking of, and I'll pep you with a couple of questions here, Brett. Is the Tennessee State band coming? Are they one of the, I guess, the HBCU bands that are known for having just the great halftimes and the great bands? Are they coming? And when we get into SEC play, what are the regulations for the travel of the bands of the visiting teams, or when Georgia's on the road?
0: Yeah, so TSU is not bringing their band, and they are absolutely one of the very fine HBCU bands that you'll ever hear. A lot of people already know this, but for those who don't know, the Red Coat Sound is one approach to marching band that certainly works with our personnel and tradition and history. But boy, like if you hear FAMU is the gold standard for many, and of course we heard Southern in here years ago, and my goodness, it's just a ridiculous sound, super creative show. The audience clearly loved it, and I think for very good reason. But no, TSU's not bringing a group, and I'm really bummed because we would benefit from seeing it, and our audience I know would absolutely enjoy it. And as far as travel, especially since COVID in the SEC, that's gotten a lot less common. When I was in the band back in the day, you know, we would travel always to South Carolina, Tennessee, Auburn, Georgia Tech, Clemson. But ticket allotments have changed over that time, and so there are absolutely people who expect to get tickets who, for one reason or another, and is often related to the band, might not have gotten them back in that day.
1: Yeah.
0: Now that ticket allotment is smaller, it's just harder to do that. So we generally do travel with a smaller group, except in neutral site games. And that's become pretty standard across most of the conference. Every now and then you'll see a full band travel to a true road game. But for the most part, that's since COVID, that's more or less been restricted to either super high rivalry games or especially neutral site games.
1: Excellent. And one more question for the Heat on Saturday. What will the Redcoats be required to wear?
0: So we changed our uniform policy about 5-6 years ago from always wear that wool uniform to dude, but let's be healthy. So they will wear this week. They'll wear red golf shirts and black pants. And tennis shoes, so there'll be short sleeve golf shirt, and they'll have ball caps and whatnot on. But yeah, we're gonna forgo the wool poly blend this week.
1: Good for you, good for you. That is good. And by the way, the game next Saturday for the, I'm not supposed to say whiteout, but Unleash. I think it may be in the Unleash. It may be in the 90s also. So we may have back to back games.
0: That's right, and we expect also. Well, in fact, I know for a fact that we will be in different attire that day. Largely thanks to John Bateman and Athletics, and who helped us procure white shirts at the last minute, along with our alumni band who play at halftime that Saturday. So, you know, we were able to get in on the action.
1: Oh, yeah. Mark said he wanted to wear the full wool outfit, but maybe.
2: And the ones that I used to wear back in the 70s, which not even, they don't breathe at all.
0: No, you absolutely do that. And we'll just go ahead and assign you a medic for yourself.
2: Stick the IV in my vein as I walk around.
1: Calling Michael Burnett. Yeah, exactly.
0: Absolutely.
1: Exactly. Well, great stuff there, Brett. And
2: one last quick thing. I've said often that I think the Redcoats have more traditions and history than any college. And I know that's through a Redcoat lens. But one quick thing I've always thought we don't get talked about enough is how the Redcoats got the name Redcoats. And it's a quick 10, 15 second story. We are not the invading British when we come. So could you share that with us, Brett, real quick, how we got that name?
0: Yeah, I can tell you the basic version of it anyway, and I'm sure this has been changed over the years by lore, but essentially somebody was writing about a joint concert between the Georgia Tech Band and the Georgia Band back in the day, and our ties are just as close as our universities are, whether we like it or not. And so they said the Yellow Jacket Band played these selections, and then the Red Coated Band played these selections. And so somebody thought it was an apt comparison or contrast more accurately, to just make a point that we do not want to be confused with Yellow Jackets. So it's even at the point where if a band member calls something their jacket rather than their coat, the little blood vessel in my forehead starts to bulge out.
3: I love it. So I've not heard that.
1: This is
3: unbelievably
1: cool.
3: Great lore. That is good to know. Very good.
0: We're full of it.
3: I've never thought of that, but I'm going to stop using the word jacket in general going forward. I'm serious. Exactly. I'm going to make sure not to do that.
2: Except for Augusta. That's still a green jacket.
1: That's a good jacket.
2: That might be the lone exception.
1: Yeah.
0: And I would make that exception as well.
1: All right, great.
3: Bubba Watson won a green coat. I don't know what you're talking about.
2: Exactly.
1: <I'm just> Exactly. Well, great. Do you have anything else, Mark, you wanted to throw out there?
2: No, there's just all kinds of great traditions and lores. We talked a little bit about the battle hymn and a little bit about the naming of the Redcoats. And I'll just say this. I don't think there's any other college marching band that is involved in the actual game as much as the Redcoats are. And, you know, if you go to a visiting and just listen, I mean, everybody has their little things they do, but the Redcoats, whether it's playing choker on third down or a defensive stand or, you know, or if it's light up Sanford or whatever it might be, all those things, I just think they're amazing. And a lot of that is because of Brett Baucom's love for the university and his, long going history with them and his creativeness. The even things like Angel Tag is straight Brett Baucom. Battle Hymn is straight Brett Baucom. Man, we love you and appreciate all you've done. So been great to get to know you even more these last couple of years, man. Love and appreciate all you do. And look forward to coming alongside you guys, just loving on Redcoats the best I can, make it the best experience for you guys, the staff, and for the alumni. That's what I want to do.
0: I appreciate that very much. And if I throw out a note here about halftime on Saturday, we are celebrating Tom Wallace, who's been the Redcoat Band staff arranger for 50 years.
2: I mentioned that earlier, Brett. I forgot to get you to do that. Yeah.
0: No, that's awesome. So, I mean, Hey Baby is a chart that's in every single high school band classroom in America. It's the first tune I ever played in marching band in middle school. And that was written by our very own Tom Wallace, a UGA graduate and former faculty member.
2: And
0: so, and absolutely Redcoat. So
1: that
2: arrangement, Tom added some stuff. So literally, it is the only one. If you hear a high school band playing Hey Baby, it is the Tom Wallace arrangement. And again, he is the number one marching band arranger in the entire country, and he is one of our very own. And he is a great, great guy.
1: Awesome.
0: Yeah, no pressure replacing that, Brett.
2: Yeah.
1: And by the way, Brett, I know I appreciate you listening to the show. You'll text me from time to time, so thank you. We appreciate that as well. So you guys are great.
0: Absolutely.
1: And can't wait till Saturday and all season long. Looking forward to it.
2: Looking for lining up for dog walk. Here we go.
1: That's right. That's right. All right. What? So you guys are getting in on the dog walk. How much earlier does the band get there before the team arrives?
2: Well, it depends on which section. So Brad, I'll let you run through tuba show, drumline show, pregame, dog walk, all that kind of stuff.
0: Yeah, so in fact, I'm just going to try to cheat here real fast and go ahead and pull up this week's itinerary here while I can. But essentially, dog walk is usually 2 hours and 15 minutes before kickoff, and we like to be staged and ready to do that about 20 minutes before that. And let's see, we got before the dog walk, we're looking at an hour when the sousaphone and drum shows start. So you're looking at 3.5 to 3 hours and 15 minutes before kickoff. We usually have the band at the Tate Center or the MLC with the drum line in the lot and sousaphones doing a show somewhere.
2: And that's after an hour rehearsal at Redcoat Field. Most of them go straight from there to. So it is a long, it's usually a 12-hour day minimum for Redcoats.
0: Yeah, that's a good day. It's a 12-hour day for sure.
2: Yeah, minimum.
1: Great stuff. Thank you so much, Brett.
3: Thank you, Brett.
1: Can't wait to hear the Redcoats again Saturday and all season long. We really appreciate you.
2: See you soon, Brett.
0: We appreciate y'all. Thank you so much.
1: Dr. Brett Baucom.
3: Not the best recording.
1: So I never knew that that's how that worked with that song.
2: So
1: you just hear it everywhere and you just kind of take it for granted.
2: There's the beginning of it, and there's a little bridge section that is original composition from Tom. And that's why when you hear like that March Madness is like you can get, you know, the whole copyright stuff. But yeah. Anyway.
1: Is that Logan from Georgia that we're listening to?
3: This or is the Redcoats. It's actually at Bobby Dodd Stadium, unfortunately. But hey, it's the Redcoats, not the Yellow Jackets.
1: By the way, our man Tony says
2: that little section right there, by the way, she's playing that. That is Tom Wallace original.
1: Oh, gotcha.
2: And then he goes back into the familiar stuff.
3: Beautiful.
1: Tony says, one of the worst away games I've ever been to was the Kentucky game a few years ago, back when there was no band at all, not even the pep band. The band adds so much to the game day experience.
2: And just FYI, we have been assured that will never happen again.
1: Boom.
3: Just a little along that same line, it was one of the oddities of the COVID year. We beat Tennessee in Sanford Stadium that day. It was one of those like third, the crowd was small, whatever. They did not bring their band, Tennessee. How many times have we played Tennessee and not heard Rocky Top a single time?
2: That was
3: 2020
2: nice.
3: Might be the only year. Might
1: glorious.
3: Be. It was glorious. And we beat them.
2: Yeah.
3: Great day.
2: Yeah.
3: No Rocky Top.
2: And can you imagine coordinating 425 people for them to all have a game in Sanford on COVID year, which Brett and them had to do, who was doing what and when and all that.
3: Oh boy.
1: It's time once again for the Massey Law Injury and Recovery Report, brought to you by Ross Massey, your lawyer friend with a friendly experience and rate. And it's funny, too, because I like the way that he uses the word recovery in the Massey Law Injury and Recovery Report. And it's not necessarily recovery in a sense, but I am just kind of, Logan, just with the brace pitching and these starting pitchers that are all hurt and having to have surgery again. And is it part of their recovery? I know Bill Shanks will say stuff they've had before that they shouldn't have done, throwing 99 miles an hour on the first day of spring training or whatever it is. Mm-hmm. Where does that fall in?
3: Well, I don't think it's talked about enough that this Braves team does not have a healthy Spencer Strider, does not have a healthy Spencer Schwellenbach, does not have a healthy Hurston Waldrop, or who else just went down the other guy. We've got a lot of guys that are not pitching for the Braves right now. That
2: Suarez.
3: Would be Suarez.
1: Suarez, yeah.
3: They would all be better than what's being trotted out there on the mound right now. So, hey, it's part of the game. I'm not 2021 Alabama fan that thinks we should be entitled to a championship, even though we don't have the health to earn it. But that the Braves are hurting right now, big time, on the mound. If that's what you're kind of getting to, Braves have a ton of injuries right now. And the Braves are worse because of that.
1: How much of it's bad luck and how much of it isn't?
3: I think there is some malpractice involved in there, to be honest with you.
2: Are there pitchers that have made, Tommy John's been too successful, but has there been a Braves pitcher that went down pretty soon and then came back and like, wow, we really counted on him, like in the last 4 or 5 years? Like, because we've had some injuries.
1: Like, you mean,
2: like they got hurt during the year or they had to finish out the year, like Strider. And then the next year he came back and like, okay, well, he's back.
3: He's back.
1: He's back.
2: He's back. I can't think of.
1: Feel like that.
2: Sale, maybe only because he didn't pitch postseason last year, but his wasn't really an arm. His is a back thing, right?
1: Yeah.
2: Whatever. Is it, has
1: yeah,
2: anybody,
1: that's a good question.
2: Has anybody, like, even throughout the whole pros, like, okay, he had the injury and he's
1: not
2: back
1: even
2: to,
1: talking about a pitcher, but it is interesting now. Acuna gets hurt.
2: Yeah.
1: Then
2: yeah.
1: he does come back and win the MVP. Yeah. Now, we're not talking about pitchers. But then he gets hurt again, right? Did I say that right?
2: Yeah.
1: Injury, mm-hmm. MVP injury.
2: Right.
1: And now he doesn't even kind of feel like
3: he doesn't seem
1: he's not the
3: locked.
1: Yeah, that, I that, agree. I
2: I'm not sure
1: feel
2: if
1: like,
2: that's health or mental. Right?
1: I agree. Yeah, I agree. But that also counts too.
2: Yeah, yeah.
1: So yeah, very.
2: Well, it lowers your expectations, right? Mm-hmm. I mean, when you're talk about Bama. I mean, they're whatever. When you're losing so many folks, your just expectations change. You know,
1: absolutely
2: what you're going to be able to do. So that and that's lowering your expectations of what you thought was really going to be good. I'm like, well, okay, all right. Expectations are not the same.
3: Well, with this rotation, I'm kind of saying this more than I should these days, but I'm going to enjoy this pennant race that we're in for in September. The Braves will play October baseball. The Braves are not going to play October baseball for long. It's just not. We don't have the rotation to go out there and win series right now.
2: So.
3: Not against the best in baseball. So unless something crazy happens and we just have some of that good luck in the postseason, it's going to be full-blown football season before you know it, if you get my drift.
1: Oh, yeah. Oh, yeah. Great stuff.
3: And I'm at peace with that, to be honest with you. I'm not
1: and that's
3: gonna,
1: the
3: I'm
1: most important thing. Your mental health.
3: I am mentally,
1: you're at peace with it.
3: I am mentally prepared for a very quick exit from the postseason once the Braves start the postseason.
1: I hear you.
2: Having accurate evaluations of situations in life is always one of the most vital things in life. Mm-hmm. Accurate assessments is always
1: good. Right.
4: I don't know that that's accurate.
1: Hey, by the way, that voice
2: like
1: will be...
2: we like unrealistic expectations, actually.
1: That voice will be speaking to the Touchdown Club September 14th.
4: I don't know that that's accurate.
2: Yeah.
1: We're going to check on that, but yes. All right, we got to take a break. It's 9:36.
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6: Game one did not go the Braves' way up in the nation's capital as they fall to the Nats 9-5. A four-run second inning pulled the momentum away for the Braves, and they just could not come back. Not a good outing for A.J. Smith-Shawver. Four innings, six hits, five earned runs, three walks, and five strikeouts in the loss. He drops to 0-1 on the season. Braves did hit two home runs, though. Ozzie Albies and Michael Harris II both go deep. Money Mike staying hot post-All-Star break. He has been awesome this year. Game two coming up this afternoon. Quick turnaround in the two-game set. Grant Holmes will get the ball. He's 9-5 as a 3.71 ERA, 55 walks, and 103 strikeouts. For leadoff show across the Braves Radio Network, 11:50 a.m., 10:50 a.m. Central, and first pitch between the Braves and the Nats, 1:05 Eastern, 12:05 Central. 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

0: Morning Show 960 The Ref, presented by Piedmont Orthopedics and Sports Medicine, the official healthcare provider of them dogs. 3 days until kickoff. I don't think the Red Coach charted number 3 on the Billboard year-end Hot 100 any given year, but they should have.
1: Well, let me say real quick about this right here. You know, Bama does some similar something to this. They call it the Bama-Rama-Jama thing at the end of their games when they win, blah. One of the best trolls of all time was we Red Coats played this at the end of the SEC championship last year.
0: I love it.
1: Like after Angel Tag.
0: That is fantastic. Let's jump right back to it. I did this behind the scenes. You don't even know this is happening right now. 706-549-6000 on that Mission Construction hotline. Let the cold wind blow. Rough night in Jericho. We'll
1: vegetables are good for us.
0: He's not the president of the LLC. Do y'all have titles yet? I don't even know. But we know William is a
1: maybe
0: huge
1: chair of the
0: member.
1: Board. We have a board.
0: Yeah, what is it?
1: Because we are 501. Other than asparagus, do you have a title? Are you official?
0: What is your LLC title, William? If there is
1: one, you got to be chairman or something like that, aren't you?
2: Yeah, what are
1: director,
2: you?
1: Director of.
3: My LLC title is asparagus.
0: The asparagus
1: lead,
0: of the LLC.
1: Lead asparagus.
3: We have shared leadership in the LLC, and it's hats off to Mark as being one of those top leaders and giving his time and effort. And,
1: wearing my t-shirt today right now, William. Wearing my
0: You've
1: t-shirt
0: got it
1: right
0: on
1: now.
0: Studio, man.
3: I'm proud, and I'll tie this in because I got three quick things, but Mark has shared with me before. I hope he doesn't mind, but he's not a t-shirt man. So that is a great sacrifice for him to just come in wearing the t-shirt. So
1: I'm okay with t-shirts, but not with a lot of ink on the front or the back.
2: Mark and I share the same thing. Yeah, yeah. I think, yeah. This I agree with you.
1: One more thing.
2: Another thing we share.
1: We've talked about, we got like 10 things in common.
2: No, exactly.
1: Number 11 now. Yeah. T-shirts with a lot of ink on the
2: That's
1: front
2: right.
1: or the back.
3: Well, I'll tell you, while I was listening to Brett, and what a great call. I always love when he comes on and talks about the Redcoats because you always learn a lot. But while I was sitting there, I got a ping from my phone and looked, and I am super excited. Now, Mark, you're going to love this. The LLC got our latest founding member who just signed up this morning, and I think our meetings and gatherings are going to get a bit spicier because we now have Barbecue Mike.
1: Nice.
3: How about that?
2: Yeah.
1: Nice.
2: How Here we go. That? Hang on. Here we go.
1: Does Logos let us bring in outside food?
0: I don't know, but if you ever get a chance to eat Barbecue Mike's baked beans, they're not beans, it's like a chili, you're better for it.
2: We may see if we can just let Loco's let Mike get back in the kitchen back in there and start cooking it up.
1: Some.
3: How about that?
1: Maybe outside, like.
2: That's right. Well, that's awesome.
1: We have possibilities.
3: I know better than to try to talk him into bringing some of those beans by the LLC tailgate this weekend because I know he's probably got big tailgate plans already. But yeah, I'm just looking forward to getting to know Barbecue Mike a little bit better. And I was curious, Mark may know this, but Logan actually may know that my question about the Battle Hymn Soloist a little bit better since Logan sits up there. But I was curious if the athletic department, do they sell that seat and somebody has to get up and let the soloist in? Or is that a kind of reserve seat?
1: Well, I think he stands really in the aisle.
0: Yeah, they're up there for maybe 3 or 4 minutes total. It's just to let me wedge in here just for a minute, do my thing, and then they're out of there. They go back with the band after they're done. But yeah, I don't know who specifically sits like right where the band member comes, but they are more than willing to oblige to let them squeeze in for a moment.
1: Camera time.
0: Yeah, exactly.
3: They really wedge right into that corner.
0: Right.
3: But I always wondered about, like, are they in someone's lap or does somebody get up and stand off to the side for a minute?
0: Yeah, they let them squeeze in.
3: That's cool. And then a final question because I don't want to take away from Mark's time. But I know we've got a few of these in the LLC, and I believe Mark is one of them, but I apologize if I'm wrong. But my country song of the day was 1994's Pickup Man by Joe Diffie. Mark, aren't you a pickup man?
1: I have a pickup. Yeah, definitely. For a minute, I thought you were talking about pickup lines, but which would be a good country music what they called when they have double meanings, all the country songs, you know.
3: Yeah, double entendre.
1: Yeah. But I definitely, I've been ever since I started driving pickup, I'll never not have a pickup.
3: There you go.
1: Way too handy.
0: Well, you know, there's something women like about a pickup man.
2: That's right.
1: Yeah.
0: Put that out
1: as well
0: there.
1: As I
2: great
1: can,
2: song.
1: Yeah, I can throw stuff on the back of it too. So.
0: In fact, if you don't mind, William, you can listen to this for a second.

0: I met all my wives in traffic jams.
1: Circle the lie. There is no lies detected in Joe Diffie's lyrics there. None.
2: Is that, they still have the country. What's the old school country song?
1: What's that, William?
3: I'm saying it all ties together because right now Ben is jamming out that song in his pickup heading down to Mark Perry, Georgia.
0: That's right.
1: That's right.
0: Hey, William, you haven't mentioned something else that you may have already known, but I didn't until yesterday that I had to text you about.
3: That's right.
0: So did that just happen yesterday?
3: I think the band of particular interest was added to the bill because that show was announced a few weeks ago. And they weren't included. So I think they said, hold on, if you're going to have it inside out.
0: So there will be Thursday, December 3rd, a Dream So Real sighting at the 40 Watt. How about that? I don't know if tickets are still available. They were yesterday, but they're not playing two nights, but I think it's a two night thing. Isn't that right? Of Athens, Georgia, inside out. Is that right?
3: Yeah, I noticed there's a night one. I had been meaning to get tickets, and then when you sent me that message, I jumped on there, and it was actually sold out. So I'm waitlisted on that.
0: Oh, wow.
3: But I think I'm going to figure out. I have a tendency to get in places I'm not supposed to. but I think I'm going to figure out a way.
2: Just to act like you're supposed to be there, right?
0: Yeah, exactly. Yeah. Just carry a ladder, and you'll get wherever you need to go.
2: And a clipboard.
0: And a clipboard, yeah. A ladder or a clipboard. They'll let you right in.
3: Or I'll bust out my old Dream So Real t-shirt and carry a guitar case.
0: That's right. That's right.
3: They'll look at me and say, yep, that's about the time frame. He's old enough.
0: Awesome. Well, great to hear from you, William. We do appreciate it. And you guys, I know you'll be jumping in here with us next month, and we're excited about that. But thanks to you, Mark, Cowboy Ben, Christina, all you guys making these great, generous donations that go to ESP. Thank y'all so much.
3: All right. Thank you, Mark, and go Dogs.
1: Go Dogs.
0: Go Dogs. Just can't thank you guys enough for all of that. We may jump back to the phones here in just a moment on the Mission Construction Hotline. Thanks for everyone already sending in their Bud Light 3 for all picks. If you're kind of new to 960 The Ref, it's a game we've played forever. Grand prize at the end of the year, $1,000 for some Bud Light swag. But all you got to do is find three games, FBS versus FBS, send them in, and we'll get the line to you, and you'll know exactly where you stand.
2: I'll just make one comment. If Logan had like three more arms,
0: oh, I know.
2: his I know. Job would be so much easier.
0: An octopus would have trouble doing what Logan does.
2: There's some movie that came out recently about an octopus. Y'all see that? The Sally Fields in it. It's really kind of interesting. Uh-oh. But it features an octopus, but that reminds me of Logan over here right now doing all his
1: things. I'm glad I can
2: maybe two heads where you can look at three screens at one time.
0: It's amazing.
1: Well, let's jump back to the Mission Construction Hotline, 706-549-6000. Watch, I want y'all both to see this. This is one soundbite, not two. I just put this together a couple of days ago. You ready for this?
4: I'm going to realize the older I get, the more I want to party.
1: That used to be a two-button job. Now it's a one-button job.
0: Logan's no dummy.
2: Well, that's why we have the high-quality productions, because of Logan.
0: That's right.
1: The older he gets, the more he wants to party. Our man Easy Breezy chiming
0: Breezy,
1: in this morning.
0: Breezy, what's up, my man?
5: How's it going, fellas? How's it going, Powder Mark?
2: Doing good, Mark. Man.
1: I will point out, since we've seen you last, you're a little bit older. Do you find the urge to party greater than the last time I saw you?

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0: Glory, glory to old Georgia.
1: We're short on time. We got to interrupt Larry, unfortunately.
2: Larry, we love you. We'll play it again later. Mark,
3: with a nod to Perry. With a nod to Burt Margrats, too.
2: Absolutely, absolutely. That is just some great stuff. Powdertown Mark, now residing in Athens. We got about another, I don't know, minute and 10 seconds. You had some quick picks you wanted to make for the Bud Light 3-for-all.
3: Yeah, here they come. We ready?
2: Let's do
3: it. Taking Miami?
2: Yep.
3: I'm taking the other side of the Louisville and Mississippi, just because that's. I think it could be interesting. You've been talking about.
2: I'm on Louisville.
1: I think Louisville could win out.
2: Yeah, maybe. Yeah.
3: And then the Dames from Notre Dame.
2: The Dames from Notre.
3: I think they're going to wax Wisconsin.
1: I think so. I think Wisconsin's a hot mess.
3: Might be in trouble.
2: Miami's a 24.5-point favorite against Stanford. Louisville is catching 7, and Notre Dame is laying 20.5. Mark, we've had a great time. Thank you again.
1: Yeah, thank you so much.
3: Bucket list checklist thing for me. Just always loved you guys, and come and be a part of it's been really a treat for me. So
2: you know what, you're good people.
1: I appreciate
3: well, thanks for letting me personalize a little bit too.
1: I appreciate all the red coat knowledge. We learned several things today. It was awesome.
3: And there's lots of great things to learn through red coat history and tradition. So
2: yes, indeed. Very cool. The effort put in is just. It's right up there with everybody else. All right. Thanks to Dr. Brett Bauckham. Thanks to B.A. Mark Perry. You are the best, my man.
3: Thank you guys so much.
2: We really appreciate it.
3: It's been a ton of fun.
2: And thanks to Suzanne also.
3: There you go.
1: Yeah, thanks for the food.
2: And go dogs.
3: Go dogs.
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2: Ain't nobody gonna overlook Clemson. We've won too many games, we've won too many championships for people to overlook Clemson. We're gonna get everybody's best shot.
3: I think this is just a confident group, and I think the edge comes from knowing that we have the confidence, but people don't really have confidence in us, and that just makes me excited.
4: All the pressure was on them last year to make a run. This year, it's like, dude, we haven't talked about Clemson at all, national.
5: Coming off a 7-6 year last year, I think everybody's trying to figure out what Dabo is gonna do. They are a supremely talented roster.

0: early aughts and helped Clemson's offense kind of modernize then, and they're hoping he can help them do it again now. They lost defense, three top 50 players on a group that just never seemed to be able to put it together. The offense has seven new starters this year. They named Chris Vezina the quarterback. They could still see that freshman they're excited about play. They're only 10-point dogs going to Baton Rouge, which surprised me. Now, I get it. LSU has a lot of new parts, all of this conversation coming into it. But Clemson's coming off a season that prompted the conversation that you're having there. I was a little surprised to see that barely in double digits, especially knowing it's a Baton Rouge Saturday night.
1: This is about as new school way of putting together a team versus old school way of putting together a team, right?
0: Yes.
1: I mean, this what Lane Kiffin has brought in and what he had, but you know, Sam Leavitt, obviously the quarterback, being the main thing. How can he adjust to this offense? But this is the new versus kind of the old Arcane way. I was surprised it was only 10.5 at home. Quite honestly, this would be a. And plus, just the way Lane is received, I'm sure there are a lot of people in college football rooting for Dabo in this one to go in and shut down Lane and his bringing in NFL players and bringing in all the guys from the portal and leaving Ole Miss last year. I'm sure there's people rooting against him. But bottom line is, now they have to put it together. They have a pretty talented team.
0: They do. They have an incredibly talented team that's sort of been askewed by all this conversation that we're having about how they've put it together. So you're absolutely right. Lane is now leaning into the villain role. You've seen some scuttle about the signs up in the building and embracing that role, which on the other side puts Clemson in the place that most coaches would kill for. Greg McElroy, ESPN college football analyst, was on with Pat McAfee the other day and talked about how Clemson rolls into this situation pretty free and easy.
2: All the pressure was on them last year to make a run. This year, it's like, dude, we haven't talked about Clemson at all nationally. It's been all about LSU, all about the roster building, all about Lane Kiffin. Meanwhile, Dabo, self-proclaimed bunch of nobodies at Clemson, still have dudes. So I would not be that surprised if this is a game in the third quarter. At that point, all the pressure's on LSU, right? Because they're supposed to be the team. Meanwhile, Clemson has zero expectations, no pressure, and is playing with house money. So I think it's a very dangerous game if you're LSU to go in and kind of overlooking a team that still's got guys on the other side that'll play on Sundays.
1: I agree, but I think as this game goes on, I think LSU kind of takes control of it. Now, last year, Clemson was pretty good against the run. I think they were 16th against the run, but they were 120th against the pass. That's where they need to improve because they're such athletes on LSU's side of the ball. I'm really interested in seeing that that tight end, Trey Des Green, the tight end who played on the LSU basketball team, yes. Another basketball player playing tight end. I mean, incredible athlete. But I just think it ends up rolling up on Clemson in this one. Though it is the first game of the season, and we all know that wild things can happen.
0: That's the one thing that gives me pause, is the first game of the season for a team that has pulled in a lot of their guys. Now, some have familiarity with Lane from the past. Others are just talented. And at the end of the day, talent can trump a lot of things when you're talking about roster construction. But you still do have to put it together. And we have seen plenty of wonky week one results as a part of that in the last year. The one thing we know is going to dominate: the attention economy. It already has, but Marty Smith, ESPN college football reporter, tweeted this morning, LSU officials confirmed to ESPN that Saturday's season opening home game against Clemson is the most media or celebrity credentialed game in Tiger Stadium history. Lane Kiffin's debut in Death Valley is going to be a scene. LSU specifies that nearly 900 credentials have been issued for Clemson at LSU on Saturday, including obviously for the ABC College Game Day crew that's going to be on campus for that. So it's the 102nd season at Tiger Stadium. It's a big deal, but this is insane.
1: So let me ask you, in 2 weeks, say LSU wins this game and they win their next game against Louisiana Tech. In 2 weeks, when they go to Ole Miss, will those numbers you just read get beat?
0: It could. Now, Ole Miss, you know, bought Hemingway the stadium there, a little bit smaller than LSU, so I'm not sure how many they can fit on the sideline relative to that, but or credential-wise. I'm sure it's going to challenge it. Whatever this atmosphere is, the venom in that atmosphere in Oxford, that is an awesome place to watch a football game that I've been to and love covering there. The Grove is going to be a madhouse. That whole city is going to shut down when Lane comes to town. And to your point, the intensity already gets ratcheted up week one for them, so they're going to be no stranger to being the bad boys walking into pretty much everywhere they play in college football. By the way, we talked about Dabo Swinney's quote, the impressions and the conversation around college football. Chris Ballard, GM, I love the NFL guys getting in on this. The Colts GM at a presser the other day had this to say about the entire state of college football right now.
3: It's the stupidest shit I've ever heard. Your entire life, I'll catch crap for this, but your entire life you fight to get up to the NFL. Okay, but now we're going to go back. Okay, that makes a lot of freaking sense.
0: 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Coming up next, we have some ongoing NFL negotiations with some big-time players. Which team is going to have the biggest regret if they don't get their deal done before the start of the season? Next on the Golics.
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10: Fell to the Nationals 9-5 last night in D.C., and the Braves' lead over the Phillies in the NL East is now down to 3 games. That's because Philadelphia won out at Arizona 7-1. Losing pitcher for the Braves last night, A.J. Smith-Shawver, as he allowed 6 hits and 5 runs in 4 innings of work. The Braves will take on the Nationals again today at 1:05. We'll have the game for you right here on The Ref. Grant Holmes on the mound for the Braves. Georgia football, the Dogs kick off the season Saturday, hosting Tennessee State. A 3 o'clock kickoff. You get the top national and local sports stories every 20 minutes. It's Athens, voice of the Dogs, 960 The Ref.
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8: 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We're presented by Progressive Insurance, and it is love it or shove it. You know it. I hope you love it and don't shove it. Bubba, our intrepid board op, going to ask us a series of questions. We're going to decide whether or not we love it or shove it. Pretty simple. We have reinvented the wheel. Bubba, what do we got going on?
9: All right, we're starting college football. We've been talking about it most of the day here in the Battle of Death Valley. Dabo Swinney will pull off the upset on Saturday night against LSU. Love it or shove it, senior.
10: I'm going to shove that, even though I know week one can throw up a lot of surprises. I just think as this game wears on, the athletic ability and the superior players for LSU just take over this game, and I think they win it by double digits.
8: Yeah, I'm going to shove this one also. I just think that talent wills out, and this could be a pretty damn talented LSU team that we have sort of all not really talked about the actual moving parts of, because it's been way more fun to talk about this wild nonsense going on with the roster building.
9: Aaron Donald should sit out week one for the Rams as he's returning from being retired. Love it or shove it, Junior.
8: I actually kind of love this, considering the timeline of when he's come back, considering that he was on a hiatus for so long, not playing the game and in retirement. You do worry, and Dad, you love bringing up the soft tissue injury potential for a guy like this, who is as twitchy and explosive as Aaron Donald was. Trying to figure out what his body's capable of at this point, now that he's back in pads consistently, I wonder how much they're going to be willing to put him out there. Oh, by the way, flying to Australia to do this for the first rattle out of the box.
10: I love this. I think you should sit him. I don't believe he's even done 11-on-11 drills yet. He would practice some, and then he would go inside and continue work inside. You know what? You don't care about Aaron Donald playing game one.
8: Nope.
10: Or maybe even game two or game three. You don't care about that. You care about the end run. Obviously, he has to play and build himself up. But as far as game one, missing it, Bubba, I think I love this one.
9: After being traded from the Tigers to the Dodgers, Tarek Skubal took the espresso machine he had bought for the Tigers clubhouse, and he brought it home with him. That is an acceptable move by Skubal. Love it or shove it, senior.
10: Oh, I shove that. You got to leave that. The dude makes how much freaking money? And he took it? Buy yourself another one. Are you kidding me? You talk about missing the guys and everything, yet you're like, I'm taking my espresso machine and going home? That's an awful move. I can't even believe that's true, quite honestly.
9: It was kind of crazy.
8: My guests are flabbergasted right now.
10: Wow.
8: I had not heard this. That is a diabolical. Like, I do, if I'm in that locker room, I'm wondering, does he really rock with us?
10: Yeah.
8: To take the espresso machine. I mean, God, we remember what baseball was like in the 80s, the lengths that they would go through for a little hit of caffeine. To take away the espresso machine, that's diabolical. No, horrible. I shove that completely. You got it. Like Dad said, you're rich. And I mean, the Dodgers locker room, they don't even need you to buy an espresso machine. You're a pauper in that locker room compared to everyone else there making money. Oh, God, I'm disgusted.
9: Legendary actor Dick Van Dyke, who is 100 years old, posted himself working out on an inversion table earlier this week. You hope to live to 100 and will be working out at that age. Love it or shove it, Junior.
8: Oh, I love this. I'd love to live to 100. That would be awesome. I have zero problem with that. And, yeah, trying. I mean, now, granted, you know, what the workout will look like at that point, I'd imagine it'll be drastically different. But I'm trying to be one of those old people with a weird quirk that lives forever in a way that defies my doctors. Like, there's those ladies that have been drinking a Diet Coke every day or ripping a cig every day. I want to find my weird thing that I can parlay into a correlation situation.
9: Yeah, they always have a reason of why they got to be that long, right?
8: Where they get to say, like, I lived and all my doctors who told me to stop are dead. Oh,
10: I love the late, great George Burns. I think lived till 95 smoking mega cigars every single day. I actually love this. I have 37 years to go before making it to 100. But it is always a question of, what does your 100 look like? But if he's working out, and I know the workout would be a little different, but if he's able to even work out some, I take that as a positive. So you're a pretty good 100 years old. I'm all for that.
8: I always look at a guy, one of my favorite traditions every year is longtime NBA legend Marcus Johnson, who every year goes out to see if he could still dunk on his birthday. And I just checked. At 70 years old this February, he still pulled it off. That's incredible.
10: That's awesome.
8: Also,
9: 70 years old and dunking?
8: Yeah. If he can hit triple digits and still dunk, all-time stuff right there. I don't know if Rich Eisen can dunk or has plans to live to 100, but he takes over for us next here on ESPN Radio and for those listening on the ESPN app.
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20: I'm David Johnston with a 960 The Ref Southern Sports Center. Another rough night for the Braves as they fell to the Nationals 9-5 last night in D.C. And the Braves' lead over the Phillies in the NL East is now down to 3 games. That's because Philadelphia won out at Arizona 7-1. Losing pitcher for the Braves last night, A.J. Smith-Shawver, as he allowed 6 hits and 5 runs in 4 innings of work. The Braves will take on the Nationals again today at 1:05. We'll have the game for you right here on The Ref. Grant Holmes on the mound for the Braves. Georgia football, the Dogs kick off the season Saturday, hosting Tennessee State. A 3 o'clock kickoff. You get the top national and local sports stories every 20 minutes. It's Athens, voice of the Dogs, 960 The Ref.
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0: Jump right into it. First of all, if you're watching video, you'll notice we're not in the friendly confines of our Dog Nation World Headquarters studio. We're at a local restaurant today. We're having a luncheon to celebrate our sponsors, to say thanks to them for their support of us and what they're also able to do for so many of you. So the moment we're done, I'm going to jump in there and have some lunch with them, and I'm really, really looking forward to that. Also, a couple of things for you to be aware of. We've got new details in the biggest controversy in college football of them all here right now about maybe more than just LSU when it comes to the former NFL players. We'll give you that in a moment. I promise to make that fun because obviously that is a topic that seemingly never goes away. We've got some new stuff on that here coming up in just a little bit. Also, in a couple of moments, new details as well on the story we covered for you yesterday. A Georgia player no longer with the program, but let's kick it off with this before we get to any of that. We all live in a digital world and we got to make peace with that. But in many ways, I am still very much an analog thinker. An example of how that is true for me, I still think about Georgia football the way that it used to be when I was a kid. You know, my grandfather had season tickets, and the season tickets would come in the mail like a big piece of cardboard. And a lot of you know this. You tear off the tickets for every game. And it was always so fun for me when that big thing of cardboard came in. You see all that strip of tickets all the way across there. I used to love that so much. And one of the things you would have on the tickets, you'd have a picture. And oftentimes, like a very good Georgia player would be the picture on the ticket. It's a similar thing for the program. And they still have programs. But when you go in the stadium, you know, oftentimes the best player, the most famous player, the most well-known player shows up as the face on the program. I think because of the way that I grew up, I still think of college football sometimes in those terms of, hey, who's the face of the team? Who's the face of Georgia football? You know, that's almost a passé conversation given the fact that Georgia in recent years has been so talented on both sides of the ball that there it's almost impossible for any one player to be the face of Georgia football. But you do still think of it that way when you close your eyes, when you picture Georgia football, who's the first image that comes to mind. In a lot of ways, that's your vocal, spiritual, emotional leader. It may be one of your best players in the field. I still think in the analog terms of the guy that would show up on the program, the guy that would show up on the ticket, the guy that would stand out as the face of the Georgia program. And I do think we have, in these early days before the season kicks off on Saturday, I do think we have a little bit of an early race to be the face of Georgia football for the upcoming season. Now, the players don't know they're competing for this, but it is something I think about a lot. And I think we have a couple of pretty good candidates I want to share with you today who I think may be stepping up as that image you associate with Georgia football, the guy that represents Georgia for this given year. And there may be no better example of this than Nate Frazier. We've joked for a long time that we are essentially a Nate Frazier podcast. We have been in the tank for him for a long time. We've had the pleasure of interviewing him a couple of times. He's always really charming in those interviews. He seems to really care about his craft. He seems to really, he just seems to be about the right stuff. And we also think that Nate for this upcoming year is in line for potentially a very good season. There is a lot to like about Nate Frazier. Well, there may be even more to like about him today because for a lot of us, we're also looking ahead to Saturday, getting our chance to go back to Sanford Stadium. And for so many of us, we've been going to these games for a long time. There are younger people who have maybe just started going to these Georgia football games. But no matter what the duration of time we've spent around these season openers and these kinds of things, it is a big deal to be back between the hedges. We don't get a lot of these opportunities. Our season's just shorter. If you're a Major League Baseball fan, you got 81 home games. If you're a NBA fan, you got 41 home games. If you're an NFL fan, you may get up to, like, say, 9 home games. But typically for Georgia football, we get about 6. That's about how many we get. And to those of us who care about this, every single one of them is precious to us. Well, if you want to get in the exact right mindset for treating this like it deserves to be treated, a chance to be back between the hedges, who cares who you're playing, overmatched opponent that you've never heard of or whatever. If you want to get in the exact right mindset for Georgia football for this upcoming year, can I invite you to listen to Nate Frazier for a moment? This is the guy that we think, hey, maybe the face of the team for this upcoming year. Maybe the image that stands at the forefront of what Georgia football is all about. And when he talks about what it means to him to have a chance to be part of the Georgia football tradition again this Saturday, I think you'll agree that Frazier may be a pretty good choice. This is him from earlier this week.
1: It's a blessing, man. Like, we come and we put work in at this place, you know, Monday through Sunday. And then coming to the game day on Saturday, you know, it's just all worth it. You know, it's 102,000 fans out there. It's people tailgating. And it just feel like it's a special feeling because, like, they all there to just watch us.

0: way, you know, just like that stadium, it just gives you a feeling, especially like watching it, but like when you're playing in it and that environment, it's just like, I feel like it's no greater feeling than that moment right there, man. We got so many traditions, fourth quarter lights, dog walk, like the tradition of this place is crazy, and it's like something that's unlike any other. So it's like, it's a special feeling. Like, so when I said I don't want to leave this place, it's actually a true feeling, but you know, I can only be here for so long.
1: I just think that's awesome, and I hope that you do too. Frazier saying, listen, when I say I don't want to leave this place, that's why I feel that way. Well, I think I speak on behalf of all Georgia fans when I say, Nate, you are welcome to stay here for as long as you possibly want to keep toting the rock and keep saying those kinds of things about Georgia. And there's a sense in which you appreciate the fact that all of these traditions that we value as fans, that a player like Nate, who's busy and focused on game day, he takes time to also notice those things. You know, the fourth quarter light up for the night games, the dog walk before every game, or all the little things that make playing between the hedges what it is. It's just cool to note that someone like Frazier notices that. And in this search for, hey, who are the players this year that embody what we want Georgia football to be all about, you're going to be hard-pressed to find a better example of that than what Nate Frazier shares with you right there. He talks about the game day environment being the reward for all the work that goes into this. And I think there is probably an extra level of poignance in a statement like that than even we give it credit for, because most of what happens around football is thankless. It takes place well away from the fans or well away from the media. It just goes unnoticed. But when you put the hard work in, when you grind as hard as you possibly can, it can show up with successful performances in games like the one that Georgia's going to play on Saturday. And I'll invite you to go to the Dog Nation YouTube page and watch the full press conference with Nate Frazier the other day. I can't play the entire thing for you here, but it's worth your time to hear it all. But in the midst of talking about his own preparation for this season, a year in which we think can be a very big one for him, he talked about some of that work ethic stuff just a little bit more, crediting his mom for helping instill that in him, and also looking at some of the icons of the past in the NBA as role models he wants to live up to as well. Frazier is just a really earnest, thoughtful, I think very authentic guy. And once again, in terms of embodying as the face of the program what Georgia football is all about, Frazier speaking about how hard he has worked to be ready for what he's about to put on display, I think I'll make you feel pretty good about Nate once again. Let's hear him. This is from his press conference earlier this week.
0: Really, for me, I just look at the people like in the NFL or like anybody like the Kobe Bryants and the people that are great to their sports. Okay, like, why are they great? Why are they great at these things? Why do so many people look up to them? Why did they do this and that, you know, be an all-star day league or win all these, have all these crazy achievements? Like, what did they do? And it wasn't just, they had practice, they didn't just do practice. If they watch film, they didn't just watch film with the team. Like, they didn't do everything with the team. They did above and beyond. Like, I heard a story where it was like Stephen Curry, he didn't leave the gym until he made like 1,000 shots. I'm like, what, 1,000 shots? I'm thinking to myself, like, ain't nobody just shooting the ball 1,000 times in a row and just making it. So I'm thinking to myself, like, he had the 1,000 shots. He had to at least shoot the ball about 5,000 times before he left the gym. And then everybody just acts amazed when he goes out there and makes those crazy shots. But it's the point, like, he worked on that. Like, he did the extra things to make sure, like, when he goes and shoots the ball on game day, it's just regular. So, like, for me, it's just, like, I don't never want to become complacent. Like, I want to reach my full capability. You know, I was blessed with talent by God, but like, you know, hard work outworks talent when talent doesn't work hard. So I don't never want to be that person that has the talent and it just goes to waste. So I just try to have a hard working ability to the point like whatever I do is never enough. There's always room for improvement. I can always get better at anything I do.
1: I honestly don't know if this team has a better spokesman than Nate Frazier. That's how good I think he is at talking about what he himself wants to be about and what he believes that Georgia football ought to be about. And the extra context that makes that even more, I think, meaningful is what a challenging year it's been for Nate. Obviously, we talked a few months ago about the loss of his father, and that would impact anybody. But it certainly, you would imagine, impacts someone like Nate, who is such an early stage of life. He's still very young and unfortunately has to go through the experience of losing his father. But it was also cool this week to hear him say, in the midst of this incredibly challenging time, when he still wants to be as good a football player as he can possibly be, the way in which the Georgia coaching staff and the folks around Georgia football have shown him so much support through all of this. Let me let you hear Nate Frazier one more time.
0: They've been here every step of the way, you know, and I know exactly what you're talking about, the passing of my father, man. There's not probably not one coach staff that haven't sent me a text message or put me to the side and talk to me and try to find any possible way to help me out mentally, you know. They don't let me walk around this facility with my head down. When that time was going on, they lifted me up, they hugged me, you know. There were some people that even wiped tears off my face, you know, man. Like, and that was one of the main reasons I came to this place, because I feel so comfortable here. Like, it's a big family. They only just don't care about what you do on the field. They care about you as a person. And them are the type of people you want to be around. And I'm just, you know, blessed to be around these type of people that, you know, just care for me as a human being and not just looking at me as, oh, he's just a ball player. You know, so, man, they was here every single step of the way. You know, they took time out of their days and out of their busy schedules to make sure I'm straight.
1: I think those are incredibly meaningful words from Nate. I really do. And I'm reminded of some of the other interviews we've done with him in the past where he's also paid tribute to Georgia football with its great legacy, what we call RBU, Running Back University, and how much that means to him. But we also found out this week that Nate Frazier is not the only running back with Georgia right now who has great respect for the history of this program, and maybe not the only running back for Georgia who also stands out as a pretty good spokesman for this team. If we say that, hey, Nate Frazier, maybe he's the face of Georgia football, maybe he's the guy that's going to be the focal point of the attention this year, the guy that's getting fans fired up to be back between the hedges on Saturday. Well, it may also be one of these situations, like a lot of great Georgia teams in the past, where it's actually a tandem of Georgia running backs, maybe a stable of Georgia running backs, who also create some of that same energy. Because in addition to liking what we heard from Nate Frazier this week, I also really like what we heard from one of Nate's teammates, Chauncey Bowens. Nate, in the past, has paid tribute to Georgia's football history. This week, Chauncey Bowens re-racked a story that we've talked about before, his own tribute to Georgia football history. Chauncey Bowens was living with the son of Garrison Hurst, the great former Georgia running back. Garrison had worn number 5 at Georgia. That's the number that Bowens said that he wanted to wear at UGA. And apparently, Chauncey wanted to make sure that before he donned the number 5, the number of Garrison Hurst, who, by the way, should have won the 1992 Heisman Trophy, before he put that number on, he wanted to make sure he had the blessing of the Hurst family before he did that. Chauncey Bowens also told a great story about that this week. Let's hear from another Georgia running back right now.
2: There's a lot of legacy behind that number. Obviously, Garrison Hurst being like a great to wear that. And I think I told the story before, but probably my first time telling it to y'all. That I lived with Gannon Hurst, so I lived with Garrison's son, and me and him were roommates for like 2 years. So I just asked him kind of, I'm like, what do you think? Like, what would your dad think? And, you know, he gave me the approval, so I was like, you know what, like, that's what I want to wear. So
3: Garrison gave you the approval, or Gannon, did you talk to Garrison?
2: Gannon gave me the approval from his father, so yeah.
1: So listen, I think that's really fun. And in a time in which we're still celebrating the retirement of Nick Chubb, which just happened the other day, thinking back to the tandem of running backs, Chubb with Sonny Michel and the other great groups that have been here at UGA, I think for a lot of Georgia fans, it's a very comforting feeling to think that Chauncey Bowens, Nate Frazier, both his effective spokesmen, good players on the field, that Georgia may be back to the business of feeling like RBU once again, Running Back University. A lot of Georgia fans, I believe, really like that. Now, let's finish this by putting this towards an objective and a goal for Saturday. What would you like to see from Georgia as it puts these running backs on display? I'll give you a quick number here. I was looking at this before the show. You know, we've heard that Georgia wants to be more explosive offensively this season. One of the ways we sometimes measure that is plays of 20 or more yards. Now, that's not the only kind of an explosive play, especially when it comes to explosive runs, but it is a fairly easy one to measure. A year ago, Georgia only had 16 rushing plays of 20 or more yards. That's tied for 67th best in the entire country. We expect Georgia to be better than that. This would be a cool thing to see. On Saturday against Tennessee State, maybe week 2 against Western Kentucky, these non-power conference opponents that Georgia's playing to begin the season, can they show some explosive runs? Can they get through the first wave of would-be tacklers into the second wave, make a man miss there, and turn a nice gain into a really big gain? That might be a way for these Georgia running backs to show what they're all about on Saturday, and that would certainly be fun to see. All right, let me shift gears to something completely different here just for a moment. Yesterday, we gave you a lot that we had available to you as it relates to Xavier McLeod, the starting Georgia defensive lineman who is now apparently no longer with the team, his own words saying he's now retired from football, stepping away from the game. When we heard from Kirby Smart on Monday, Smart did not mention this. We have not heard from Smart on the record about this topic, but we did yesterday get a chance to hear from one of McLeod's teammates, Elijah Griffin. Now, Griffin would have lined up next to McLeod a lot here this season, and now we'll have to look across and see somebody different in the spot that McLeod would have occupied. So Griffin's words matter here. He talked about the fact that Xavier McLeod is no longer here, what Georgia's going to do about that, and also how he came to be aware of the fact that Xavier McLeod was making the unorthodox decision to retire from football just ahead of what had the chance to be a very pivotal season for him. This is Elijah Griffin talking about Xavier McLeod from yesterday.
4: Obviously, you know, with McLeod and his situation, that's really up to Coach Smart. That's up everything that happened with Xavier, that's up to Coach Smart to, you know, handle. But just collectively as a defensive line, you know, we're striving for that each day in practice to, you know, just become better than we were before. And, you know, we're just trying to, you know, go with the process and just take it day by day and, you know, continue to be the best that we can be.
5: Yeah, with Xavier, how did you guys find out that he was no longer going to be with the team? Did he tell you individually, or was it just something that was sort of announced?
4: I found out probably when you found out, to be honest with you. I didn't really know. Obviously, me and Xavier were close, but we didn't really talk about those off the field issues or so. But no, that's just up like to Coach Scott and Coach Smart. I have no idea.
1: I think the comforting thing here is that while we all found out about this earlier this week, the context clues would lead you to believe that George has known about this for quite some time. Now, Griffin says maybe I wasn't aware of that. But a lot of that just related to the fact that he's grinding and working hard at his own craft at practice. He may not be noticing everything that's happening around him, but it seems like Georgia was aware that this was at least a possibility for maybe a bit of time here. And so the work to find McLeod's replacement has apparently already been taking place. Now, I don't want to sugarcoat it. When you lose a veteran defensive lineman who had played a lot of snaps for you and brings the extra beef that you need to stop the run, well, clearly there's going to be some impact by him no longer being here. But by the time we get several weeks in the season, I don't know that we're going to be thinking a lot about this anymore. Whether it's a guy like Nazir Johnson stepping up, I've talked about Nnamdi Ogboko, or even some of the young guys in this team like Valdon Sané. You're going to get a chance to see defensive linemen now have an opportunity to thrive because there is now availability for playing time that maybe they didn't know was going to be there. So it's a big story, but it's not an insurmountable challenge. It's work that Georgia just needs to do, and the good news is the work to make all that happen is apparently taking place here right now. We're going to pause here for a quick timeout and come back and have more Dog Nation Daily right after this on Athens Sports Radio, 960 The Ref.
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1: 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We are not in our friendly confines of our Dog Nation World Headquarters studios today. 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What a thrill it is to celebrate with them just before the football season begins. Great chance to break bread and just say thank you for helping us do what we're doing right now, which is talk to you about Georgia football. We're really excited about that. Some of the folks in attendance today include our guy, Jonathan, his team from Dr. Pepper. We're so thankful that Dr. Pepper makes all of this happen for you here today. We've already seen the return of these Fansville commercials, too. They are back. The really fun Lane Kiffin commercials out there about the illegal lane change. We say this all the time, that they're just really good at tapping into what college football fans are thinking. It's obvious this campaign was put together by those who really like college football, and that's really what it's all about when it comes to Dr. Pepper. They're also really good at knowing what Dr. Pepper fans want to enjoy, too. And some of the stuff we've got the best feedback about has been what's been out there for you this summer for a limited time, the Dr. Pepper Creamy Coconut and Dr. Pepper Creamy Coconut Zero Sugar. Now, this is only available for a limited time. So if you want this last good taste of summer My advice to you is enjoy this right now because it's going to be gone pretty soon, and who knows when it's coming back because Dr. Pepper's always got a lot of new creative offerings they're bringing out, varieties and flavors. So if you enjoy the Creamy Coconut, pick some up here right now, or Dr. Pepper Creamy Coconut Zero Sugar. It'd be a great way to celebrate these hot early season games, a really fun part of your tailgate. Make sure you check that out because when it comes to Dog Nation Daily and Dr. Pepper and college football, it's a pepper thing. We love having Dr. Pepper a part of Dog Nation Daily here today. All right, we are jam-packed with a lot going on. We've got Mike Griffith later on today. Mike actually reverses course on me. Normally, I'm the one that asks the questions. Mike actually had a lot of questions for me. And with Mike a bit later on, we're going to get into some of the games across college football for week one that we have not had a chance to preview too much yet, simply because we've been so fixated on Georgia football. We'll do a lot of that with Mike here coming up in just a little bit. We'll also get Davin Bellamy here, courtesy of Modelo Beer, in a couple of minutes. That's going to be a fun conversation as we put the finishing touches on Georgia's preseason prep before he gets ready to play for real in the incredible hot sun on Saturday. All of that is coming up from Davin Bellamy. Prior to that, though, let's go around the doghouse. Presented today by our friends at Georgia Farm Bureau. Now, we have got new details out there about the apparent former pros who want to play college football. And before you gloss over on me on this, I promise we're going to make this fun. A, here are the new details, as reported by Pete Nakos on 3 earlier today, that while the fixation here has been on LSU, according to Nakos' reporting, they are apparently not the only SEC schools trying to add players who've been in NFL training camps ahead of what is a deadline to submit rosters prior to Friday. Now, we heard from Kirby Smart earlier this week saying there is no deadline for us. We are at the 105 number. Even presumably with Xavier McLeod's departure, this does not impact Georgia. He's also made it clear that he doesn't want former pro athletes on his roster. But according to Pete Nakos, apparently some of them beyond just LSU were trying to do it, which would seem to stand in the face of what we heard the other day, which was a 15-0 vote against this idea with LSU abstaining. But at some point, there may be a line drawn in the sand between the programs around the SEC that truly are staunchly against this and those that are not. We do have even more reason to believe that Georgia is one of the programs that is, because Pete Thamel from ESPN had another quote from University of Georgia President Jerry Moorhead about all of this in light of what's being said and what's going on there. I'll show you this on the screen. Moorhead making it very clear that he believes the SEC should hold to its rules and enforce those rules clearly. I think we may be able to show that for you here. Pete Thamel talking about that. Basically, yeah, here it is. He says that Georgia President Jerry Moorhead said to ESPN, let's see if we can get that one more time back on the screen. We expect every university to honor the rules. Every university needs to basically do this, and we know there are going to be consequences if we do not honor our rules. So that is Pete Thamel quoting Jerry Moorhead on that particular topic. A lot of that energy directed towards LSU, but as Pete Nakos reports for On3, not the only school apparently considering bringing in these former pros. We'll let that work itself out. Honestly, I think at this point in time, people just want to play the games. I told you we'd try to find a way to make this fun. So let's see if we can do this here before we bring on Davin Bellamy in just a moment. So with LSU getting ready to host Clemson on Saturday night, with the entire, and this is nothing new for Lane Kiffin these days, with all of the controversy around college football swirling around him right now, the game would apparently appear to be spiced up even just a little bit more, because Dabo Swinney, during his weekly press conference this week, was asked directly about these sorts of issues. And Dabo, while coupling this with the other things that have been going on, for instance, we already know he was bothered by the tampering rule not that long ago, he had some pretty strong and forceful words. And I think that people are probably well within their rights to almost think of this as a degree of bulletin board material for LSU ahead of what is already a very anticipated game. These are strong words by Dabo Swinney, who's made his feelings on issues like this pretty clear in the past. But this carries extra weight given the fact that he's about to see the team that he's criticizing on the field this Saturday. This is Dabo Swinney from this week.
16: Rarely am I at a loss for words, but Chapel, I'm at kind of a loss of words. I would just say it's kind of embarrassing. I mean, honestly, it's just embarrassing that's where we are. And I don't blame the kids and people trying to take advantage of the system. I just think it's embarrassing where we are with college football. And we've been there for a while, so it didn't. I just keep my energy, my focus on, and my energy on the things that I control and the things that matter, and that's these kids here and our team. But, you know, all that outside stuff, I mean, we just kind of, no pun intended, we just stay in our lane, you know, here at Clemson. Try to.
1: So listen, I think a lot of people agree with the basic gist of what Dabo Swinney's saying there. But when you use a word like embarrassing to describe what your opponent is doing ahead of the game you're about to play on Saturday, people are going to notice that. And for a game that's already pretty spicy in a lot of ways, I think the words of Dabo Swinney, a very different kind of personality than Lane Kiffin, we already know that. I think the words of Dabo Swinney here make this game on Saturday even spicier than it probably already was. Cannot wait to watch the two Tigers, LSU and Clemson, playing this upcoming Saturday. We'll make that around the doghouse here today on Dog Nation Daily, and thank our friends at Georgia Farm Bureau who make it all possible. Now, listen, one of the things we know that Georgia's all about is it likes to bring in its homegrown talent, players that grow up playing here in the state of Georgia. When it comes to things being grown in Georgia, our friends at Georgia Farm Bureau have been supporting that for a very long time. That's what they're all about. They have all kinds of initiatives and programs that have shown great support to Georgia's agricultural community. But what is relevant for you is the same great care and support that Georgia Farm Bureau has shown to Georgia's farmers, it also wants to show for you when it comes to your insurance needs. 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
1: Let's bring in Davin Bellamy here. His appearance courtesy of Modelo Beer, the official beer of the college football playoff. Davin, I promise we're going to talk plenty of Georgia. We'll do that here in a moment. But for a game we're already looking forward to between Clemson and LSU, if I've got Dabo calling LSU embarrassing, even in a roundabout way, ahead of the game, my guess is that's the kind of thing that if I'm an LSU coach, maybe Lane Kiffin in particular, I can use that, right? I mean, that's a pretty strong word to use, and that spices up what's already an interesting game. Clemson needs it desperately. They feel like a program in decline. LSU needs it really bad, too. They feel like one of these programs that's made a lot of offseason noise, and now you got to back it up. We've already got a lot of juice around this game. Now I've got Dabo calling the other side embarrassing. I feel like it can't get here soon enough Saturday night in terms of watching this one. This makes it more fun for me. Does it for you?
24: Yeah, man. And, you know, this is going to be a trap game, you know, for LSU. They're coming in with all the hype, you know. Dabo has had, what, 3 down years now. But it kind of seems like leading up to week one, which is you don't really know how your team is going to perform. You just had camp and you just played against each other. And you're not playing a week one team like, you know, Georgia is. This is not a Tennessee State. So even though Clemson is on the upcome from the past, it's still Clemson and it's still, you know, Dabo Sweeney who knows how to win. So just with Lane Kiffin, and this is follow him wherever he's been at, it's distractions. Now, usually his team does play better, not better, but usually his team does play good with the distractions that he's had, that he's brought to the table, you know, at Ole Miss and now. But you're playing Clemson week one, and what Dabo said is kind of how majority of the people are feeling. This is embarrassing, just because you have grown men that have already decided that they want to go to the NFL, did not make the 53-man roster, and now they're playing college ball. And it seems like Lane Kiffin is the only coach that's given them that, you know, opportunity to, you know, exploit the system. But in my opinion, this is going to be a trap game for LSU. How focused can you get this team? This is your first year at, you know, LSU, and you got a lot of transfer guys in. This is not a team that's been together 3-4 years that knows how to play off each other, that knows the chemistry, and that makes it a little, you know, easier to block out the noise. You got new people that's coming in, and for the looks of it, man, your team is distracted.
1: So we found out this week, as it relates to Georgia, that Xavier McLeod, a would-be starting defensive lineman, has decided that he wants to step away from the game. He used the word retired, no longer desiring to play football. Now, we know this sport's not for everybody. It can be a grind. A lot of the work is thankless. Even if the compensation is robust, it's still a very hard job. Did you ever have moments during your career when you said, hey, I'm not quite so sure this is for me, and what do you make of, for him individually, what could have been a really important season, a chance to make a living playing this game, that McLeod has decided, no, I don't really want to do that anymore. What do you make of that story, Davin?
24: You're going to see a lot more of this. You know, you see it in the NFL now with these, you know, NIL babies, you know, is what we call them. When they get to the league, the practice squad check, or when they, you know, figure out they're not going to make the team, they've already saved up 2-3 years of their NIL money. And they're realizing that maybe I'm not getting a bang, you know, for my buck when it comes to being on practice squad. Well, now you're looking at a kid that was at Georgia, you know, for 3 to 4 years that, you know, I'm pretty sure, you know, he saved up some of his money. And if these kids have the right team around them, the amount of money that they're getting, if you put it in the right fund or you invest it, I'm not going to say it could be lifelong money, but it could definitely give you a little buffer while you figure out, you know, what's next. And like I always like to say, man, playing for Coach Smart, you know, it's an acquired taste. You know, he demands a lot. It's very hard working. You're not going to get a lot of, you know, pat on the backs. You know, he's not really going to throw the dog a bone a lot, but you know that he cares about you. So it's definitely an acquired taste. But now these guys have the money to where now we can see if you really love, you know, football. We made a joke on here about 2-3 weeks ago about, you know, Conor McGregor. And it's hard to get up and go fight when you're landing Versace sheets. Well, these guys are driving nice cars, you know, in college. They have, you know, properties. They're already investing in real estate. So maybe the bang, you know, for their buck that you have to do to compete at Georgia is just tough. And then you got a guy like Elijah Griffin, who we already know, who I've talked about a lot. They play the same position. This guy's going to go out there, man. He's going to dominate. He's going to be a top 15 pick next year. He's 3 years and out. And probably with, you know, Xavier McLeod, he realized that it's going to be tough or probably not even have a chance to even beat out this guy. And what I'm going through at camp doesn't really, you know, go with me trying to beat him out. You know, it's a lot of hard work to beat Elijah Griffin out. They got some money stacked, so they're out of there. I didn't feel like this until about my last year playing ball. And this was last year, man. And it kind of got to the point to where when I was going to make a hit, I was thinking about, I don't want to run through his face no more because this may hurt. And when I started thinking like that, I knew it was time to go. But these guys are now making money now. So it's really going to test to see if you love football. And when you have six figures in college and you've invested that well, you have real estate properties, you got a good team around you, if you're not getting your bang for your buck, man, you're going to see a lot of these guys, you know, hang it up very early.
1: And it's also one of those things, too, while you hate to see Xavier leave, you know this, there is now more playing time up for grabs. You mentioned the kind of season you believe Elijah Griffin can have, but playing alongside Griffin, now a lot of folks see the opportunity of whether I'm a Valdon Sune or whether I'm a, you know, a Nasir Johnson who's been here, a Nnamdi Ogboko who's been here, that it's like sharks in the water now, right? Because there are snaps to be had, and for guys who want to make a name for themselves, they perhaps now see a bigger opportunity for themselves than would have existed prior to this, right?
24: No doubt, man. And, you know, Coach Martin is a very, very honest guy. He probably pulled him in the office and said, you're probably not going to beat these guys out. And what I learned from Coach Smart, as long as playing, you know, in the NFL, when you have a rookie and a vet in the league, or you have a young guy, you know, and a senior, you know, in college, if the rookie or the younger player is even, then we leave in the older player. So all those guys you mentioned, they're just as good, and it's time for them to get on the field. And knowing Coach Smart, he doesn't really lead guys on. He's not going to lead you on. He probably, you know, caught him in the, you know, office before week one and said, these are the guys that we're rolling with, and it's your decision to make. So I definitely agree, Brandon.
1: So I want to talk to you about a guy that you know pretty well that we talked about off the top of the show, and that's Nate Frazier. You've interviewed Nate before. I just love everything that Nate says. It sounds so earnest and authentic and thoughtful. And, you know, I think a lot of times about, hey, you know, who really is like the focal point of the program? Who is the face of the team? And for a talented team like Georgia, there are a lot of candidates to be that. But for a program that's always loved its running backs, I think that Frazier really has a chance at that. Now, a guy like Chauncey Bowens, maybe he does too. Maybe Dwight Phillips is there as well. Maybe it's multiple running backs we'll be talking about. But I get the impression, overmatched opponent week one, you'll be a big favorite week two against Western Kentucky as well, that this may be a couple of weeks here where someone like Frazier had some really awesome things to say about how much he loves game day environments in Athens. This may be a chance for them to show what they're all about, create some explosive runs, get some highlights, you know, pad some stats, something they did not do at the beginning of the season a year ago. I really have the running backs on my mind ahead of the game on Saturday. I think it could be a big couple of weeks for them, and I think it could be a little bit of a star turn for Frazier, where he gets maybe even more attention than he's gotten before. I know you've interviewed him. What do you think of Nate, and what do you think about his role and opportunity for this upcoming season?
24: Yeah, man, this is the best back room that I've seen probably since my last year. We had Swift, Sony, you know, and Chubb. They have Chauncey Bowens, Dwight Phillips Jr., and Nate Frazier. Dwight Phillips is that guy, 10-1, you know, he's a track guy, 4-2 speed, really a difference between the backs, that thunder and lightning. And then you got, you know, Chauncey Bowens, who is also a beast. But Nate Frazier is one of those guys, and like I told him, you know, with all the backs I went to school with, he's one of those guys that has that superstar, you know, ability. I think last year he had to get over his fumbling problem. And we kind of saw in the back end of last year the type of back that he can be. But, you know, coming to this year, year three, the game is slowed down. He's fixed his fumbling problem. And that confidence, you know, is there. Learning how to play, you know, for Coach Smart. Learning how to be challenged. But the best thing I love about him, man, is, you know, his character. He's running back one, but all he cares about is the team goals. You know, when I interview him, you know, I told him, you just remind me of a Coach Smart, well-trained, you know, media guy. He doesn't care about trying to lead the SEC in rushing. He just wants to win. And I think a guy that has all the fame, you know, is getting paid, you know, pretty good to be where he is. He just wants, you know, to win. But I definitely think this is going to be a big year for him. He's one of those backs that, you know, Georgia usually has a back that can run between the tackles. And it wasn't until like Chubb, DeAndre Swift, and, you know, I joked with Sony about, you know, those home runs. You know, Sony always got caught. But, you know, Frazier and Chubb, man, once they got past that second level, they were gone. And I think Nate Frazier has that, you know, he has that ability just to break the game wide open, you know, physical runner. So I'm very, you know, excited to see what he got going. But he's the leader of the team that you want to see. And, you know, we talked about last week how me being a player looking at Chubb and the success that I was having on defense, I couldn't let it go to my head because the best player, you know, on the team or the best player in the last, you know, decade to come to Georgia is so, you know, humble. That keeps the whole team, you know, humble. And it's a recipe for success. You're seeing a lot of that with Nate Frazier. Such a humble guy. He has a lot to play for this year. And, you know, I'm excited to see it.
1: Got more coming out with Davin Bellamy here, courtesy of Modelo Beer. And speaking of Modelo, you know, a lot of people always talk about, hey, what's the best time to have a beer? Some people love to have one right after you finish cutting the grass or while you're on the beach or something along those lines. And trust me, Modelo tastes great after all of that. But if I could cast my vote here for the very best beer you can ever have, it's that first beer of the first college football tailgate to kick off the season. It's going to be so hot in Athens on Saturday. All of y'all got these, like, really nice coolers. I'm always amazed by how, like, the cooler technology now, especially when you got it packed with ice, keeps the beer so cold. That Modelo, like, way down at the bottom of the cooler, the kind of thing that you got to reach your whole elbow into to pull it out. When you pull out that first Modelo of the first game of the season on Saturday, you ain't going to get a better beer than that to kick off this 2026 season, because nothing goes with college football like cervezas. And when it comes to that kind of thing for us, we're thinking about Modelo, the official beer of the college football playoff, a big part of all of our Dog Nation game days. And, of course, bringing Davin Bellamy to you every Wednesday here on Dog Nation Daily as well. Now, Davin, to finish it up today, speaking of that, I'm going to put you back in the role of being a player here. Not just hot, but incredibly hot on Saturday, a little hotter than normal maybe. Obviously against an opponent that's a little different than an SEC-type team. How do you keep yourself healthy with the heat? How do you keep yourself focused, given the fact that it's an opponent that doesn't quite look body type-wise, the same guys you've been lining up against in practice? How do you get in the right mindset for this one on Saturday if you're Georgia?
24: Well, you know, first of all, you know, hydration starts, you know, today. You know, it's Wednesday. So what Coach Warner, you know, he's telling those guys, get your electrolytes, you know, salt your food, start now. You can't start drinking water, in your Gatorade a day before the game because your body's not going to use it. Your body runs off of what you've put in it 48 hours before. So I'm pretty sure those guys are overly hydrating right now, you know, starting on Wednesday, just to be prepared for Saturday. And, man, you know, just like playing in Buffalo, you know, in December, this is our home field advantage. You know, this is what we go through in camp. Mind you, it's going to be very, very hot. But when it's 97 degrees in camp and 100 degrees in the game, that 3 degrees, you don't really feel, you know, when you got them helmet and shoulder pads on. And all the heat, you know, it feels the same. So this is our home field advantage. There have been times at Georgia where we've been, you know, conditioned in this heat from spring to summer, and we're out there warming up and we're playing, you know, like a team like Mizzou. And we look down during warm-ups and these guys are already squirting water, tired, you know, bent over. So this is our home field advantage. So I don't really think that the Dogs will have, you know, any trouble with the heat. As far as it's been, you know, Tennessee State, last year this team did not end the season, you know, how they wanted to. So right now it's a lot of hype around this team. It's a lot of hype around the running backs, a lot of hype around the tight end group, the defense. Well, now it's time to put it on paper. This is a game where you come out and dominate. You want to score 40, and you don't want them to cross the, you know, 50-yard line.
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2: 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Earlier on the show, Pro Football Hall of Famer Michael Irvin. Coming up, Buccaneers quarterback Baker Mayfield. UFC President Dana White. Five-time Grammy Award winner Michael Bublé. And now, it's Rich Eisen.
3: That's right. Hour number two of the Rich Eisen Show is on the air. Hour one was quite something because Michael Irvin is here for all 3 hours. Michael is back in the green room chit-chatting with our next guest that he will join for our chit-chat. Dana White is here. He hasn't been here in 10 years. The president of UFC is here. And Ryan Garcia versus Conor Benn. It's going to take place on Saturday, September 12th in Las Vegas, Nevada, in the T-Mobile Arena with the main card being topped there. All events will be seen exclusively on Paramount Plus. And then there's UFC 331 right here in Los Angeles, California. So lots to talk about with Dana here on the program. Baker Mayfield's about to join us shortly. Meanwhile, in Las Vegas, Nevada, we have an announcement. We finally got it. We got it. Clint Kubiak announced it. Hit it.
5: Kirk's going to be the starting quarterback. And he was not out there today. That was by design for a rest day, a vet day. He played really good football. I'm really happy with all three of our quarterbacks. And, you know, Kirk's had a really good offseason, very good camp, and he's earned it.
3: Zero surprise there. Fernando Mendoza, Mendoza mania can wait. Makes complete sense. Kirk Cousins was brought in to mentor and start. And now start the clock on how long he's going to be there or not. But no surprise there. That's the news out of Las Vegas, Nevada, everybody. But joining us right now in advance of the football season, courtesy of Sonic, one of my favorites, ladies and gentlemen, Baker Mayfield of the Tampa Bay Buccaneers. How are you, Baker? Good to see you, man.
6: It's great to be back, guys. Thanks for having me.
3: Where are the kids? Where are they? Where are we? Where are the kids?
6: Napping.
7: Napping.
3: Yeah.
6: Oh,
3: yes. So do I.
6: Put it down. Try to handle business and talk to you, Rich.
3: Do I need to keep it down? Do I have to have the dad? Okay.
6: No, it's 2026. We're good. Yeah.
3: Okay. Good to see you, man. How's life?
6: It's great to see you.
3: How's life?
6: Good.
3: Yeah.
6: Finally, through the preseason, we just finished up today with our last practice. Now got the weekend off and ready for the real thing.
3: Okay, a little Labor Day. You're probably working on Labor Day, I imagine, right? Monday, yeah. You're back at it?
6: Extra labor on Labor Day.
3: Okay,
6: yeah.
3: Buddy.
6: A little bonus practice.
3: Hey, man, listen, your mindset entering your ninth NFL season is what? Let me check inside the temples there. What are you thinking, Baker?
6: Just excited, to be honest with you. You know, after the finish that we had last year, not what we wanted by any means, but getting some pieces back, getting guys healthy, adding in, I think, the correct pieces all across the board, offense, defense, special teams, and just excited for what we've been building throughout the offseason and training camp. And for me, just take it one game at a time, you know, not getting too high, not getting too low. I think we have a really good roster, a great group of guys, great staff that can take us all the way. So just taking it one game at a time and try and progress from there.
3: I got you. And I mentioned your actual children. What are the kids on your offense? Walk me through them. Walk me through these guys that you're going to definitely be looking for, depending on, and counting on, Baker.
6: Yeah. First and foremost, I think Chris Godwin is back to his.
7: 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Regular programming will resume at the end of this event.

0: You know what, Ben? I think it was just the rain delay. I think it just needed that rain to come and kind of wash the Braves clean so they can get their offense going. And, you know, I think about the bathtub over at the White House with that water and cleansing, but I think it got them going.
1: Yeah, because we were pretty stinky before that.
0: Yeah, we were the last 2 days, that's for sure. But I'll tell you a guy that wasn't. The Home Depot proud to present today's player of the game, Ronald Acuña Jr., 3-for-3, including his 200th career homer. He becomes the fastest major league player in history to get to 200 homers and 200 steals in his career. Ronald Acuña Jr., your player of the game, built by the Home Depot, how doers get more done. How about it? 9 runs, 11 hits, no errors, 7 left for Atlanta. For the Nationals, only 2 hits. No runs, 2 hits, an error, 4 left. Eliezer Hernandez is indeed 2-0. He's been in 3 games for the Braves this year, 2 wins and a save. And Riley Cornelio takes the loss. He's 2-2. Time of the game, 2 hours and 31 minutes. There was also an hour and 26-minute rain delay mixed in there in the fourth inning. 15,248 here to see it, most of them Braves fans. And a reminder, the Braves hit 2 homers today, so that means you'll score $100 off a set of Goodyear and Cooper tires tomorrow only, plus a free alignment and oil change with your tire purchase, only from Tire Discounters. Learn more about the Braves and Tire Discounters round trip or promotion at tirediscounters.com/Braves. Well, you can kind of spin it any way you want, but seriously, postseason starts on Friday, day after a day off tomorrow. So Ben will tell you about that coming up right after this on the Braves Radio Network.
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5: Welcome inside the Truist Studios here in the Battery Atlanta. Barrett Salee recapping game 2 between the Braves and the Nationals. And man, the Braves needed that one. 9-0, the final in the nation's capital. We always talk about big innings. How about 3 in the 6th, 3 in the 7th, and 2 in the 8th? Add on another one in the 9th just for good measure. Yes, the rain delay made things a little bit different and dicey, but the Braves came back after that rain delay and the bats put on a show. You will hear from Braves manager Walt Weiss a little bit later in this show, but first, let's get to the highlights. The rains came in the top of the 4th with the braces loaded for Braves, one down, but after that 1 hour and 26 minute rain delay, Sean Murphy couldn't capitalize at the plate. However, after Ronald Acuna Jr. singled and Michael Harris II was intentionally walked in the 6th inning, Murph stepped in against Riley Cornelio with a chance to get revenge.
6: And the pitch swung on, lifted to left field, pretty deep. Lyle going back. He climbs the wall, but it's not going to help. That goes out of here. Home run, Murphy. 3-0, Atlanta.
5: Top of the 7th, and the Braves have something cooking yet again after Ha-Seong Kim doubles and Drake Baldwin walks. Ronald Acuna Jr. stands in against Max Kranich with a chance to bust it open.
6: It's to Ronald Acuna. Ronald with a high fly ball to left. That one drifting back. Lyle to the wall. It's reaching and gone! 3-run homer by Ronald Acuna. Back-to-back innings with a 3-run home run. And the Braves on top 6-0 as that one went up through the clouds over D.C. to deep left. Ronald rounding third base with his 200th career home run. That's a big one in this game. So congratulations to Ronald Acuna. Career home run number 200. And it was a skyscraper to left field here in Washington, D.C.
5: It's his 14th of the year. He's the 8th active player to be in the 200-200 club. And he is the fastest of all time, passing Alfonso Soriano. Top of the 8th, and the Braves want some more. Runners on 2nd and 3rd, 1 down. Austin Riley at the plate with a chance to turn this one upside down.
6: The 2-2 pitch. There's more than a glimpse right there. There's a line drive into left field, in for a base hit, cut off at the edge of the warning track by Lyle. 2 runs will score, and it's 8-0 Braves.
5: Bottom of the 9th, now 9-0 Braves. Victor Maderos on to finish things off for the good guys. 2 down, J.J. Abrams at the plate as the Nats' final hope.
6: And the 1-2, struck him out swinging, and the Braves win the game 9-0. It's the 10th shutout victory of the season for the Braves. They split here in Washington on a day where Ronald Acuna belted his 200th career home run. And that was the theme of the day. 3-run homers, one from Murphy, one from Acuna, And the Braves pound the Nationals by a final score of 9-0, allowing just 2 base hits in the finale of this series. For the Nationals in the ninth, no runs, no hits, no errors, none left. On to Philly now for the Braves. Final score, Braves 9, Nationals nothing.
5: Your totals for the game for the Braves, 9 runs, 11 hits, and no errors. The Braves went 4-for-13 with runners in scoring position and left 7 on base. For the Nats, no runs, 2 hits, and 1 error. They did not get a runner in scoring position and did not leave anybody on base. Eliezer Hernandez gets the win. He improves to 2-0 on the season. Riley Cornelio, the loss, he drops to 2-2. 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
5: 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It was a big day. Braves 9-0 winners over the Washington Nationals in Game 2 of the quick 2-game set. Here is Braves manager Walt Weiss.
18: Well, you wanted consistency. I feel like you got it from every facet of the game today.
19: Yeah, made it a little bit tougher losing the starter after 3-0. And Grant was really good. But that's always tough. It's always a challenge. But bullpen did a great job. Dodd comes in, puts down the top of the order in the fourth, and Eliezer, man, he's saved us again. He's done it multiple times this year, and he's been really good. So he was a big part of this. The bullpen did a great job. Good to see us score some runs. Murph with the big three-run homer. Murph swinging the bat really well. Kim looks good. Good to see Ronald go deep. I mean, it was a good game all around. We needed that.
18: What's it mean to have the guys who have either been on the IL or struggled getting back with the bats to all of a sudden at the time you need them most start coming through?
19: Yeah, it's great. I mean, that's what you hope for, right? I mean, you know, it's always going to be some rust there with guys that have missed a lot of time, but looks like they're playing like themselves, you know, more like themselves with Murph and Kim. This is what they've been in their careers. They've been really good players and really good hitters, and it'd be huge for our lineup.
18: You've been around this game a long time as a player and as a coach. What does it mean for Ronald Acuña Jr. to be the fastest to 200 home runs and 200 stolen bases, just ahead of Alfonso Soriano?
19: Yeah, anytime you're first or even top 50 on any list in this game, it's amazing. You think about the history of this game and the people who have played it, but yeah, we know Ronald's talent, man. It's freakish talent, and so he's capable of doing unbelievable things. But it's good to see him swinging the bat.
18: He said he loves to be booed, so he's excited to go into Philadelphia and play in a playoff atmosphere. How do you feel about your team running there for the biggest series of the year so far?
19: Yeah, look, see what happens, man. I mean, tough place to play, but there's a lot of places that are tough to play in, you know. And going into L.A., I mean, San Francisco, when they were winning titles, it was really tough going into San Francisco. You know, you go into Yankee Stadium, Boston, you can name a bunch of them. Our guys are used to it. You know, we were there early in the year. We swept the series there early in the year. So, look, and they've gotten us, too, there. I mean, they're a good team, so they're going to win their fair share, too. But, I feel good about our guys.
20: Ronald's had some issues this year with the elevated fastball. Was it even more encouraging to kind of see him get to that pitch, not once, but really twice?
19: Yeah, no, exactly. When he's getting to heaters, that's a good sign. And hitting him out of the park, I mean, that's a really good sign. So, yeah, look, Ronald, he's capable of pretty much anything on the field, you know. And he's another one. He's missed a lot of time the last couple of years. So it takes time for those guys to get caught back up to the speed of the game.
18: I got to know this. You've managed before. This is your first time managing the Atlanta Braves. First year, stretch run, coming down the wire. When you get up in the morning, tell me about your day and how you go about doing things and what goes in your head.
19: No, it's great, man. I love it. This is what I love. And going into hostile environments and you know, testing yourself. That's what sporting is all about. And, get your juices flowing.
20: You feel kind of fortunate you've been able to bring Hernandez back. He keeps coming up for you.
19: Yeah, no, he's saved us three times in a big way. And he's pitched just like that every time he's gotten on the mound for us. He's throwing the ball good. I mean, the velocity is up. He's got the good breaking ball. I mean, he's a strike thrower. You know, he's got a really slow heartbeat. Really like him.
21: That's Braves manager Walt Weiss. We'll take a break. When we come back, you'll hear from first baseman Matt Olson. This is the Hyundai Postgame Show on the Atlanta Braves Radio Network.
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21: Welcome back. Barrett Salee here in the Truist Studios. Braves 9-0 winners over the Washington Nationals. Braves pound out 11 hits. It was a big day for the bats. Crooked numbers all over the place as the Braves put up 3 in the 6th, 3 in the 7th, 2 in the 8th, and add on 1 in the 9th just for good measure. Here is Braves first baseman Matt Olson.
18: You as one of the captains of this team, what's it like rolling into Philadelphia for the biggest game series of the year?
8: Yeah, it'll be good. Obviously, they got a good team over there. We feel like we got a good team here, and you know, division rivals, it's always fun going in there, and always some good baseball games.
18: Whether it's you or someone else, you guys are swinging the bats really well right now, and your pitching showed up today, putting up a lot of zeros. How does that set up the tone for the series?
8: Yeah, good. You know, it's been a minute since we've had one of those kind of wins. Played a lot of tight games as of late, so you know, got some big homers from Murph and Ronnie, some good at bats to get on base, and you know, Holmes cut short because of the weather, but looked great, and Hernandez coming in, eating three innings, pitching well again. Just a good clean game for us.
18: You excited to have Chris Sale on the hill on Friday?
8: Always.
18: Last one for me. Going to that atmosphere, Ronald said he loves to be booed. He loves the pressure. He loves those type of games, that atmosphere. Do you feel the same way? What is it like?
8: I mean, you know, it's a good fan base. Comes with the territory. I think wherever you go, you want fans that are engaged. And like I said, them being a good team, good atmosphere, if you can't get up for that, then you should probably check yourself.
21: That was Braves first baseman Matt Olson. Star of the show today, Ronald Acuna Jr. He went 3-for-5, including his 200th career home run. He joins the 200-200 club, the 8th active player to do that. He's also the fastest exceeding Alfonso Soriano. Here is Ronald.
4: Being the first player to get to 200 and 200 with steals and homers, what it means?
9: I mean, a lot. You know, I know how much I can work to be here, helped with my teammates again. So for me, it's an honor to be in that list with Alfonso Soriano and this superstar too.
20: Does it mean any more considering all the injuries you've had to deal with and everything you've been through to get to 200, to keep that ball, put in your house?
9: Yeah. You know, I'm waiting for this moment, but you know, the injury is part of the game, but so I need to keep continuing working hard, play hard no matter what happens, help my team win a lot of games, so, and make the playoff this year.
4: How do you feel right now? Like, just kind of still feeling at the peak of your physical ability, and what are you looking for the rest of the year?
9: Good, man, good. You know, baseball is hard sometimes, you know, sometimes you feel good, but you don't have a result, but that's part of the game. You need to keep continuing, help your team, whatever, doing my best every single day, every single time when I cross that two lines. So that's part of the game.
4: Looking forward to Philly this week?
9: Yeah, you know, I love play against Philly. You know, that's, this weekend is like playoff game, so let's see what happens in Philadelphia.
20: You've struggled a bit this year with fastballs up a little bit more than usual. Today you did not. You hit that one pretty good. Have you made any adjustments, any changes with heaters up in the zone at all?
9: No. I don't think so. I just always do my same routine, you know. The pitcher taught me, you know, sometimes I can control that, but sometimes, like today, yeah.
21: As Braves outfielder Ronald Acuña Jr. Good news, the Braves won. 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We'll take a break. When we come back, we'll preview the pitching matchup for Friday night in Philadelphia. This is the Hyundai Postgame Show on the Atlanta Braves Radio Network.
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21: Welcome back. We are wrapping things up here in the Truist Studios. Braves 9-0 winners over the Nats. If you're curious as to what the Phillies are doing right now, they are in Arizona. Top of the ninth, one down. Diamondbacks up 1-0 in a game that has absolutely flown by. So a couple more outs for the D-backs to wrap up that game with the Phillies. Speaking of the Phillies, the Braves will be headed to the city of brotherly love tonight. They will start a four-game set starting Friday afternoon. And man, we have a pitching matchup for you. Christopher Sanchez will be on the mound for the Phils. He's 16-4, has a 2.52 ERA, 39 strikeouts and 39 walks, 202 strikeouts. It's ace versus ace as Chris Sale will get the ball for the good guys. He's 13-9, has a 2.06 ERA, 28 walks, and 77 strikeouts. And remember, last time out, a complete game shutout in that win over the Los Angeles Dodgers. The Ford Leadoff Show will come your way, 5:25 Eastern, 4:25 Central, and the first pitch between the Braves and Phils, 6:40 from Citizens Bank Park. 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

0: Continuing here, let's talk to Andrew in Dallas. So, hello, Andrew.
1: Hey, Paul. I'd like to shed some light on the Cole Hudson situation. You'll have to forgive our friends in Louisiana. You've got to remember that these are just cantankerous Cajuns. These are people of the bayou, the common clay of the new SEC. You know, morons. As Miss Dondi Plowman said, if you signed a contract, you signed a contract. Cole Hudson never unenrolled from school. He's working towards his MBA. And last I checked, he's running third team behind our centers and guards right now. So if Miss Plowman wants to come out and say he's ineligible, I think Texas fans will be fine with that. But what I wanted to bring up today is, you know, the other day Vance said he didn't want to slight anybody. You ever notice how when somebody says they don't want to slight somebody, that you can always prepare yourself to be dropped in the grease? Well, I didn't think that was very polite to talk about Bama's daddy that way, considering we're 8-2-1 all time against the Crimson Tide. And, you know, one of those games, they cheap shot our quarterback, but, you know, we got them back the next year at their place. So I thought I'd just bring that up. Oh, and one other thing, as far as, you know, fake championships and claiming those, I think Texas ought to claim that 1964 game where we beat, I think it was, the Crimson Tide. Hook 'em.
0: Elliot is up next. Good afternoon.
2: Paul Feinbaum, do you know what's on the Big Ten radio right now?
0: No idea.
2: Women's volleyball, Paul. Women's volleyball. And if I tune into the fan, guess what? They're not taking callers because they did it one time. I made it on. They haven't done it since. So I think you're stuck with me all night, Paul. I can talk all night if you want. But I know that Greg Sankey likes Sesame Street. So today is brought to you by the numbers 2, 3, and 12. 2 is the number of fans that we saw at USC last weekend. And that may continue, but it doesn't matter because they looked incredible. So USC, Indiana, Ohio State, they'll likely have 2 losses by the end of the year. They're going to trade off losses with each other. They're going to make the playoffs. 3, that's the number of games you can lose and not make the playoffs because there's only 12 teams in the playoffs. And the SEC could have fixed that, but they didn't. So now when they have 3 losses, they're out, Paul. Lane Kiffin's going to win that or find out that a hard way because what's going to happen is nobody's going to put a 3-loss team with NFL players into the playoffs. And 12, that's all you got, Paul. That's all you got. You're not making the playoffs this year. I think your guy earlier was right. I see 3 teams from the SEC, and Lane Kiffin's going to lose to Georgia. He's going to lose to Ole Miss, and he's going to have one more mishap along the way, and he's going to be out, brother. You got me all night, though. I'll keep talking if you need me.
0: Hey, thanks for the call. And the good news about Elliot calling is we no longer have to have a contest and ask what was the worst call of the year. Let us continue. Sam is in Mississippi. Good afternoon, Sam.
3: Paul, it was too long before we talked, man, so I had to give you a call back.
0: Thank you very much.
3: What an interesting day. A couple articles came out about Lane Kiffin. I know you saw the one about the CBS article.
0: Yes.
3: Yeah, just wanted to read a quick quote just to kind of spread the word. But, you know, in the CBS article that was released today, Kiffin even passed along information, according to multiple sources, to help Sweeney in his crusade against Golding and Ole Miss.
0: I'm laughing. It's so incredible.
3: Now, additionally, I don't know if you saw the Vanity Fair article that came out today, Paul.
0: I have been privy to everything said about Lane today.
3: Oh, okay. Well, let me enlighten you, and I'll keep it PG for our audience, okay? But
0: please,
3: in quotes.
0: Joey Freshwater does not want to be slandered here.
3: Yes, poor Joey, right? But this is from the great Nick Saban quoted this in the Vanity Fair article. You've got to keep Lane away from the girls that are in college. Just keep him away from the sorority girls. The Innisfree.
0: Hey, Sam, let me jump in here, and I want to make this clear. I have actually heard worse from Nick Saban than what was in that story.
3: Wow. I would, you know, kill. But see, it kills me, Paul, because I don't know if their relationship is just all based off of the CAA stuff, right? Or is it actually a real genuine relationship? Because Saban fired him before the national championship game. So what's the real relationship there?
0: Yeah, I've always thought that everything that Nick Saban says about Lane Kiffin now is revisionist history, because I was there when it all happened, and I know what went down, and I was close to Kiffin at the time. And you know, the idea that after knowing that, Saban then supposedly recommended to Kiffin to take the LSU job, it's all, but again, Saban's in a different world now. He's really become more of a politician than he has a former football coach. We'll take a short break, and we are coming right back.
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0: Welcome back. Final hour of the show. Great to have all of you with us. It's been a busy show. I want to just go over one story that we talked about earlier, and it is easily the biggest story of this day, and that is the Georgia Attorney General speaking out publicly defending the Southeastern Conference. The Georgia AG, Chris Carr, is encouraging Greg Sankey to take all measures available, including suspending and or removing LSU from the conference if the Tigers elect to play the former players. Now, it's interesting because I don't know Mr. Carr, but I do know Brian Kemp, the governor over there, very well. He is a Georgia grad, Georgia fan, tremendous supporter, friends with the president, Jerry Moorhead, the former federal prosecutor. So this seems to be a show of support. And really, it's about time that someone in the conference, I mean, we've seen statements from Donde Plowman and Jerry Moorhead, but this is the biggest so far. It will not be the last. That's how serious the situation is. I had somebody say to me earlier today, friend of a long time, I heard you talking about expulsion for LSU. I mean, you've got to be kidding. I'm not kidding. What I'm trying to do here, I mean, there is my opinion, as you all know, but there are times when I do get pretty serious, and I try to represent at least what I hear. I try to stay in communication with as many people in this league as possible. And the mood right now among the very top shelf of this conference is trending in that direction if LSU goes rogue here over these next couple of days. Everybody knows what this is about. Everybody knows what's at stake. Win or lose tomorrow in that court hearing, there are bigger decisions to make because we may not know what the judge will. We may, but we may not know. So ultimately, LSU has to make a very big decision. It's one thing for the governor to pop off. It's another thing for Kiffin to go on in front of a camera or on some other show and say what he has said. But playing those guys Saturday night is all that really matters. Let's check in next with Matt in Texas. Hey, Matt.
1: Hey, how you doing, Paul Feinbaum? I wanted to call in and tell you guys that I'm doing a little bit better. I'm getting counseling, I'm getting psychiatrist, and I'm slowly, bit by bit, I'm slowly trying to forgive myself a little bit at a time. I went to Texas Vocational Services. They're going to help me find a job. They're going to help me find a job where I can move back to San Antonio and just put my past behind me once and for all and just start over. But I also wanted to comment on Texas A&M and Lane Kiffin. Last year, we had one of the best seasons we had in a long time. And Lane Kiffin did all this crap. So I just want a little one message to LSU fan base. We kicked your ass once, and we could do it again.
0: Thank you, Matt. You take care of yourself, and you stay well.
1: You
0: most
1: too,
0: important.
1: Brother.
0: Gary is up next in Florida. Hello, Gary. Good afternoon. Hey, Gary. Oh, you know, I mean, there comes a point where I think I'm just going to get very upset because every time I go to a caller, they're not there. I mean, I can read the SEC schedule if you want, if you don't want to talk to me. Let's go to Tim. I know he will be there in Arkansas. Hey, Tim.
2: Well, you know I will be. Before I get into what I was wanting to talk about, or maybe as a preamble, I just got to give you a shout out for your producers. I just think they're great people. And I think it was Monday. I called in and they said, okay, hi Jim, what do you want to talk to Paul about? And I said, about this situation with Lane Kiffin and LSU. I'd be humiliated if Arkansas did something like that. He said, yeah, Tim, I wouldn't want you to be any more humiliated by Arkansas than what you already are. I don't know. I have been laughing about that, you know, all week. But, you know, when you get down to it, Arkansas is laughable, and we could use a little bit more LSU. Like, if Sarah Huckabee would get off her butt, maybe get involved. I don't know. it's just, and of course, your chat has got to go on my, and you know what? It's bad when I ask or I hear Bass for a validation. Bass asking, this came from the Attorney General from Arkansas, would it be listened to? I'm talking about that thing from Georgia.
0: Yeah, you know, Tim, hey, listen, thank you for the call, but Tomorrow really will help determine some of that. But I think it's still, I don't want to understate how important it is that people are now speaking publicly about this. And you know, statements are one thing, but threats are another. Hey, thank you, Tim. Appreciate it very, very much. Let me check in with Wilson in Michigan. Hey, Wilson, go right ahead.
3: Hey, Paul, how you doing? This is Mikhail Wilson, that U of M graduate that's a diehard Ohio State fan. I know how you feel about what's going on with the Big Ten. I know you know your stuff, but the last couple of years, the Big Ten football has kind of taken over.
0: Yeah, listen, I'm vaguely aware of that, but I appreciate you helping us with the story.
3: Yeah, I mean, it must be frustrating for all you SEC fans how the Big Ten has just kind of taken over. So I know that's kind of hard for you guys.
0: It is very hard, and we are struggling with it every day of the week, and I don't know if I'm going to be able to make it from one day to the next.
3: So what do you think as far as who's going to be the top in SEC? Do you think it's going to be Texas, or do you think it's going to be Georgia?
0: Yeah, I mean, I am siding with Texas because that's what we do. I mean, I think it's a pretty narrow line, but I just like the fact that Texas has so many impactful players at all of the critical positions. Wilson, thank you for the call. Birdman is up next. Hey, Birdman.
4: Hey, Paul, what in the world is wrong with Bass and Elliott? Bass had like he smoked too many bowls, and Elliott had like he drinking a lot of Ritalin. He don't give you time to talk or nothing. I don't get it. But anyway, on this dude that just called the Big Ten or whatever up there, do they have a show like you got?
0: They really don't, no.
4: No wonder they have to call and talk to you, huh?
0: Let me ask you a question, Burr, man. This came up about 8 or 9 years ago, and I tried to say it wasn't going to happen. What do you think if we left the SEC network and tried to make the big and went up to the Big Ten?

0: don't care how much they win up there. We'll be back. One thing about our coach looked like he wore down, like Alabama done took a lot out of him.
1: Are you talking about DeBoer?
0: Yeah, he was on there doing that show talking. Man, that dude looked like he just wore out.
1: Well, it's hard being the Alabama coach. Hey, thank you for the call. We are producer break. We are coming right back. Much more to come right after this.
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0: Gray's up next in South Carolina. Hello, Gray.
1: Hey, Paul, how are you doing?
0: Very well, thank you.
2: Very well.
1: So last year, South Carolina, they obviously had somewhat of a disappointing season. They started off ranked pretty high up there, and then they just started dropping a bunch of games that they could have won. And right. So this year, with Shane Beamer being on the hot seat, as the media says, do you think that it's really fair for him as an SEC? Obviously, it's granted that you're going to have a tough schedule, but with him having a good season, then a bad season, then a good season, then a bad season, do you think it's fair for him to be considered to be on the hot seat with him playing Tennessee, Alabama, Oklahoma, and A&M this year?
0: Yeah, well, let me say, of coaches on the hot seat, I think Beamer is on the coolest of all the hot seats. Because I think South Carolina fans are realistic. They understand that winning seven or eight games in Columbia is better than winning seven or eight in Tuscaloosa or Baton Rouge. So I don't buy that. I mean, I think some of these things are self-explanatory. If he has another losing season, he's going to get fired. That's not really a big conversation piece. You can't afford in the SEC to let a coach go two straight seasons with high expectations, with skilled position players like he has on both sides of the ball. But if he limps in with a 7-5 record, I don't think he's going anywhere.
1: Okay, yeah. That I do agree with. And as a South Carolina fan, I mean, I hope to see Shane Beamer stay because, I mean, I've seen coaches come and go, and Shane has obviously been one of the better ones in recent memory. And also, I want to ask Lenore Sellers. I saw a post by CBS Sports saying that he was ranked the 34th best quarterback in all of college football. And, I mean, through his first starting year, we obviously saw flashes that led him to be one of the Heisman favorites for last season, a top NFL draft prospect, but having a more disappointing season, also having a lackluster O-line. Do you think it's fair for him to be ranked that low, even though he has so much potential and that athletic ability that he has?
0: I don't. I think he's an outstanding quarterback, and last year some of the problems were self-inflicted. Hey, thank you for the call. Very thoughtful call there. Chuck is in Pittsburgh, and you're on the air.
3: Hello, Paul.
0: Hey, Chuck.
3: How you doing? Hey, I just wanted to call and let you know that I really admire your show.
0: Thank you.
3: Big Ten fan. I went to Penn State. And I really love Penn State. But after spending a lot of time in Tennessee and being around some of those Vol fans down there, I really got to enjoy the SEC. And I just wanted to let you know that you bring more to it than just the good football you get to see.
0: Well, Chuck, thank you. That means a great deal, and I hope you'll continue to follow us here.
3: Oh, believe me, I will. I tell you, I listen to this every day at work, on the way home. I listen to you every day.
0: Well, that is music to our ears. You have a great night, and I can't wait to talk again. Thank you very, very much. We go from Pittsburgh a little bit down the coast to CJ, who is in Virginia. Hey, CJ.
4: Hey, Paul, can you hear me?
0: I can.
4: Okay. Listen, this whole thing, this is your show. I know you used to say it kind of belongs to the callers, but you may talk over me and cut me off here before I get to any. But I try to call with substantive talk, okay? And like I told you, and if I can, you know, talk about the situation, bring some levity and some truth, I will. Especially for my team here. Like I was saying from the get-go when I called a few days ago, this is a one-off. These guys, to say they're taking NFL players is disingenuous. These are guys who were done wrong. And the judge, and this started with a federal judge, by the way, in Colorado, who ruled for the players. Over 320 players, over 60-plus lawsuits. And this is about, like, Harris. He didn't even play a preseason game. He barely practiced. He would have gone with Kiffin, the LSU, if all this has happened. This is not about bringing NFL players back. This is a very select few group of athletes who were done wrong. That's why the NAACP was involved in it as well. And honestly, if they, I mean, you were at the University of Alabama quarterback club or whatever doing it, and the next day you're gleefully talking about LSU being tossed out of the conference, you know, but that's you. But I'm just saying it's wrong, and it's wrong to call Kiffin a psychopath and make this. If this was the University of Alabama, I can guarantee you'd have a different take on it, okay? And why can't someone like, the reason why these players are being heard and protected, why can't someone like Harris make $1 million?
0: Hey, CJ, I just want to respond to one thing. I don't even know what you're talking about with the quarterback club, but I realize you were gone for a long time. Well, I wasn't anywhere for that matter. But in the Charles Bediako case, I made my point very clear. I thought it was outrageous. I thought Greg Byrne was completely in the wrong. So I don't know what you're talking about in relation to me supporting the University of Alabama. Okay, back to your points or whatever you're trying to say here.
4: Well, I mean, there's plenty of schools taking, you know, Sankey's got an offensive lineman who played for the Dallas Cowboys. Again,
0: CJ, let me just say one thing here, okay? Greg Sankey's trying to run this league the way the presidents of the SEC want him to run it. This isn't about me. I have nothing to do with this. I'm just a lowly talk show host who talks to people every day. But Greg Sankey is the commissioner of the Southeastern Conference, and he is trying to maintain whatever is left of the integrity of the sport, and the people in Louisiana are making that extremely difficult. It doesn't matter whether this case began in Colorado or in Beijing. The people that run this league, which are the 16 presidents, gave him the right a week ago, yesterday, 16-0. The next day, they voted 15 in favor, and then the president I'll finish in a second here, and then you can bloviate. It was 15 voted in favor of these penalties. So don't come in here preaching to me and pontificating and gaslighting. I'm just simply responding to what people are saying and what I'm hearing from around the league. Thank you very, very much for your call. Hope you have a wonderful evening. And John is up next.
2: Hey, Paul, we need to go back to the 70s. And I think we need to have groups back like Casey and the Sunshine.
0: Thank you, John. You have a good evening, too. Sam is up next in Indiana. Good afternoon.
5: Hey, Paul, how are we doing?
0: We're doing great.
5: Hey, so I've been listening to the show, and the other day, my sons were in the back seat singing the SEC theme song you have. I was just curious, if the Big Ten wins another title, would you make a Big Ten theme song?
0: Well, number one, I didn't write that. Taylor Hicks did. I'm sure, knowing Taylor, he would be more than happy to write one for the Big Ten.
5: Yeah, we'd love to hear it up here.
0: Well, if you guys do it again, we'll have one for you. Thank you for the call. Reverend Gator is up next.
6: How about it, Paul? How you doing? In all kinds of weather, we'll all stick together.
0: Wonderful.
6: I got four things, but kind of on the funny side, Emmett does have 1 year left of eligibility. So we need to establish that if we're going to get him out of the pros and all that. But and my buddy, your buddy Elizabeth Heichel, sadly, they discontinued the making of Durkee famous sauce that is a great product with that recipe that she had in her cookbook with pimento cheese and jalapenos, peppers wrapped in croissants.
0: Appreciate that very much. Dude is up next in Louisiana. Hello, Dude. Good afternoon.
7: Hey, Paul. How's it going? Good day.
0: Thank you.
7: So the thing is that if Nick Saban was still the head coach at Alabama, and as much as I'm not going to say hate, but you dislike Lane Kiffin, and Nick Saban would have pulled that move, would you have thought that would have been the greatest move in college history?
0: No, and I, we're gonna listen, I do not want to have to go back into my file. I'm pretty well, I disagree with Nick Saban pretty famously on a number of occasions. I don't know why we are arguing. And by the way, I am not. No, I do not hate
7: no,
0: Lane Kiffin.
7: Argue, no, sir, not.
0: I do. I would invite you. You live in Louisiana. I want you to go up to Lane Kiffin one day and ask him what he thinks of me, please.
7: No, I know, and I agree with that. But you are the voice of the SEC, and I'm going to bring the voice of Louisiana to you. We
0: Fine.
7: Expect you, and we all listen to you. We love you, Paul. We love you very, very, very much. But we just don't like you, like you saying our president of the university is in a basement in a fetal position. And I agree with you,
0: Listen, okay, I will retract that. I just want proof of life of Wade Roos. That's all I want. We have not.
7: And I agree with you.
0: He was in Birmingham a week ago. We have not seen or heard from him since. If you give me proof of life, I will never say that again.
7: No. And I agree with you because we had proof of life in living in the United States with a president living in a fetal position. I just don't know why he's not come out and expressed his emotions or feelings of why we are even doing this. And that's what confuses a lot of us down here. We're not we're not dummies. We're loyal LSU fans.
0: I understand.
7: We expect you to be the voice of our SEC nation.
0: Well, listen, dude, I want to be, and I just want to say, and I'm not, I have said, you get in these situations, and you say a lot of things, and then you think about them, and I don't know, you probably weren't up early this morning. But I was on ESPN.
7: I'm up every morning.
0: Okay, well, but you probably have things
7: to work at 5 o'clock in the morning.
0: But you probably have things to do as opposed to watch TV. Is my point. And I started thinking as I was talking this morning on Get Up, and I started to think to myself maybe Lane Kiffin knows what he's doing, and because I gained some evidence to confirm that I didn't have previously. And the point being that Kiffin is no longer this guy that he was at Tennessee. I don't even think he's the guy that he was for most of his career at Ole Miss. I'm not saying he's perfect. I'm just saying that he has learned that he is a master at doing a lot of things. But the thing he may be a better master at than anything is taking the heat off of his team, which he has done, by the way, this week, very effectively.
7: Can I add one thing to that?
0: You may add anything to that. Sure.
7: Finding loopholes in the NCAA
0: of course.
7: Mess-ups.
0: And by the way, I will tell you, we're not so, in this industry, dude, you're supposed to be neutral and non-committal, right?
7: Correct.
0: If you find someone in this country who hates the NCAA more than I do, who believes who believes that the president of the NCAA, Charles Baker, if there's a bigger bigger bag of hot air than him, and I know him, I've met him, I've been with him before, he is just completely full of crap. I don't trust those guys. I wouldn't do anything to help them. So most of the time, I would support Kiffin fighting the NCAA. But this is different. This is about something more than that. I don't want to argue my case. I think I've made it.
7: No. We both agree on that.
0: We can disagree, but I appreciate what you said. We'll take a break. More to come right after this.
7: We just want to let you know that
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0: We're back, and AJ returns to the program. Good afternoon, AJ.
1: Hello, Mr. Feinbaum. Thanks for taking my call. Hey, I don't know who that guy was that I was sitting there listening to just then that was propping up Cam Coleman, whopping 570-something yards receiving last year, lost me an iron bowl because he can't hold on to a ball. So that guy right there needs to just sit all the way down. I mean, just every square inch of that rear end needs to just sit down. And overhyped again, just like the quarterback going to be at Texas. But, Paul, I got to give you mad props. I mean, I don't know what's happened to this witching hour. Legend won't get off his keister over there and pick the phone up and liven this thing up. Everybody, I mean, you're going to have to do better than one call a week, bro. I'm just going to just throw it out there. I mean, it's either you either in it or you out, okay? There ain't no in-between, Legend. And then, Paul, you got this guy. I appreciate you putting John in his box real quick. That was just a professional, just a slam in the locker. Put that padlock on and shut him up. I mean, he wants to go back to the 70s, Paul, because that's the last time he changed those Missouri circulation socks, and he's wanting a new pair. What kills me is Elliot, you call in here, Elliot, with your numbers. Let me tell you about a number, Elliot. It's zero, because I have, and Fine Bomb Nation has zero interest in your calls. We have zero interest in your team and the Ohio State black eyes and or black eyed peas, if you will. And then so Elliot, just find another station. I mean, go call the Gong Show or something. I mean, we really don't care. And then you got this guy named Long, Paul. Long. You know, Paul, his favorite singer is Barbara Mandrell. And you know, it is, Paul. And you know his favorite song is Sleeping Single in a Double Bed. Because nobody in their right mind. Oh, yeah, it was a great song, but that she wrote it because of him. he sleeps single in that double bed. He calls in here every two or three days. He writes his calls down on a sticky note or a memo pad. And then he acts like, oh, this is going to be a good one right here, Mr. Feinbaum. I'm going to really set it off right here. Long, what you do something? You know, it's a shame when Long was born, Paul. There's one thing about it. His mama named him Long because he came up short on every other end of the stick. War damn eagle.
0: Woo. That's a shot there. Tim is up next in Nebraska.
2: How are you doing today, Paul? Long time listener.
0: Thank you very much.
2: What I called about, you mentioned it earlier. You know, everybody talks about Kiffin. Everybody talks about the Senate committees. The whole cause of this whole thing is the NCAA, period. The lack of oversight, the lack of making proper judgment. I would hope conferences, presidents, commissioners are meeting to find a new ruling body just for football. Let the NCAA have their basketball, that's where they make their money. And let's get a new committee and new bylaws and redirect this whole thing. What's your thoughts? I'll hang up and listen.
0: Yeah, I'm afraid that's probably not going to work. Thanks for the call, by the way. We are currently in a moment, as we have said, where the next iteration will, after tomorrow, be what the SEC does. And then it's going, thanks for the call, Tim. But right now, everything's going to turn toward the Senate. I don't think that's a comforting to know, but that's where we are. Curmudgeon is up next in Missouri. Good afternoon.
3: Hey, Paul, I'm kind of glad that Lane has done this. He has the changes in college football. He has pushed it to warp speed. He's the perfect villain for this. LSU is the perfect vehicle for this. Lane's a good enough coach to win a national title, and LSU is a good enough football program to win a national title. But to bring this on themselves, is just I don't think it's a smart move. Lane has blown every chance he's had to rebrand himself as just a good football coach and to be respected by all football coaches. But I'm glad where college football is going is not going to take another 5 years. It's going to happen a lot quicker because of Lane.
0: You know what, Curmudgeon, you may be right. And I mentioned this earlier, but it's really a big deal that 200 people were on a phone call last night. We're talking about a number of senators, the commissioners, Nick Saban, Cody Campbell, and this has galvanized a number of people. It changes every day. I talked to someone in the Senate over the weekend, and I thought then it didn't look very optimistic. It's changed today. It could change tomorrow. But as some caller made reference earlier, even if it gets out of the Senate in 2 weeks, and it's coming up very quickly, everyone is going to declare college football is saved. It's not over yet. Not to go back to seventh grade civics, but you got to get through two houses of Congress, and the other one is going to perhaps be more problematic. Doesn't matter. I know people don't want to hear all this stuff, but that is a big story going on. And Saturday night, you're going to be inundated by Nick Saban, not the documentary, but by Nick Saban doing a commercial for this. Whether that will persuade one person, I don't know. Fans will like Saban talking about it, but it's not about him. It's about the people in Congress. 535 people, House and Senate, are going to determine the at least immediate future of college football. Scary. That does sound scary, by the way. William is up next in Tennessee. Hey, William.
4: Hey, Paul. On Monday, I asked you the question, what's the issue in before the court in Louisiana? And I think we both agreed that it was the ability of an organization to enforce its rules. And the SEC brief, and I've only read part of it, the first question, only question, is can the SEC enforce its rules? And, you know, you're getting hit by people saying you don't like Lane Kiffin and you're mad at LSU. And all those things are red herrings, Paul. The issue is the you know, if you're a member of an organization and you don't like a rule, you have two choices. Lobby other members to change it or withdraw. That's the issue. And the best lawyers can simplify things. The worst lawyers make them more complicated, thinking people aren't paying attention. And, you know, to me, it's such a basic issue that everybody's raising smoke about it, and a lot of it's smoke, Paul.
0: No doubt. William, I'm really glad you did that because you chiseled it down, and there's so much that has been said that just doesn't matter and is not going to matter. Thank you for the call. Up against the break. A few minutes remaining here on what has been a very busy, hectic Wednesday afternoon.
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0: How about Friday? In it, you always say Hotlanta. It will be Hotlanta. It's going to be about 100 degrees. Needed to lose some weight anyway. Expired is up next in hot Texas.
1: Speaking of hot, Paul, here it goes. Who's hot? Who's not? Trying to close the show out. Being the main character is hot. Being the main character in a story nobody else agreed to participate in is not. Paul, sorority girls are hot. Let me reiterate, sorority girls are hot. Women who think the hot item of their day is getting the blood pressure checked is not. Gumbo, Louisiana gumbo is hot. Having a rule book thicker than your backbone is not. Being mad, Paul, being mad at LSU is perfectly fine and perfectly hot. Spending your own money lobbying people who don't know you exist while sucking crawfish heads like a divorced goblin from the Cajun area is not. Paul, have a great day. Giggle.
0: Mike is up next in Texas.
2: Hey, Paul, why don't you tell that sick idiot, don't let him back on the air. Hey, AJ, I got a question to ask you. How do you know so much about all these people sleeping single in a double bed? Did he kick you out or something? Hey, Paul, what do you think about the Longhorns being national champs at the end of this year? Now, hang up with him.
0: Yeah, Mike.
2: Y'all have a nice day.
0: Thank you. I think it's entirely realistic. I don't think that comes. I mean, I know a lot of people that really like them. So I think it's a possibility. Let me check in with Craig, who is in New Mexico. Hey, Craig.
3: Hey, Paul, longtime listener. And normally I'm only a listener and I don't call in. In fact, it's the first time ever to call in. But I had to defend you, Paul, because I've been listening to you for many, many years. And for the record, I'm a Longhorn. I'm not an LSU Tiger or Alabama fan per se. But one thing you always do, Paul, whether it has to do with Alabama, Auburn, or any SEC team, or any team for that matter, you're a straight shooter. So I want to tell you that I love your show, and I think you call it the way you see it. And one thing regarding the everything with the NFL and these players coming back, like all things, I think we're going to meet somewhere in the middle. It might be later this year. It might be next year. But I think somewhere we're going to meet in the middle. And probably NFL players that leave the NCAA and go to the draft and maybe don't get drafted, I suspect those are the ones who will probably may be able to come back. I'll hang up now and listen. Thanks, Paul. Have a
0: Thank
3: great
0: you.
3: Day.
0: Really do appreciate it. We'll try to squeeze one or two more here before we run out of time. And Tom is up next in Louisiana. Hello, Tom.
4: Hey, Paul. Thank you for taking my call. Paul, when Dwayne called a while ago, you asked where he got his information on the offensive lineman. Well, I can tell you from the local Yokos. Well, I tell you what, I listen to Matt Moscona every day.
0: Yes.
4: And Matt Moscona is on this. And if you want to talk to what's going on, to somebody that knows everything that's going on in Louisiana, Matt Moscona would be the guy you need to talk to. Now, right now, Texas.
0: Well, by the way, Tom, I have great respect for Matt. Saw him a couple of weeks ago when we were in New York together at a function. And I would agree with you. He is as plugged into anybody down there.
4: He doesn't report nothing unless he has not one source but two sources. Anyway, he's that's why I can't understand why everybody's saying Lane Kiffin when Texas has an offensive lineman. He's practicing right now. Like you say, he's getting acclimated like the other gentleman you had on. Kentucky has a player. Missouri has a player. Texas A&M has a basketball player. So there are other teams in the SEC that have these players ready to go. And like you say, they're just watching to see what's going on. So it's not just LSU's, Paul. So
0: yeah, but Tom, I understand all that. But let's say this court rules in favor of the players. We think we know what LSU is going to do, but I will be very surprised if the president of the University of Texas or anyone else allows that player to participate in a game. I just do not believe it based on what I know. Now, tomorrow is another day. It's actually a very big day. We thank all of you for being here. We'll leave it right there.
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19: I'm Christine Lisi. Massive news from the NBA. The league fined the LA Clippers $30 million and stripped the franchise of five first-round picks, one each in the 2029 through 2033 drafts, after determining the team violated salary cap circumvention rules when they signed Kawhi Leonard in 2022. Owner Steve Ballmer also faces a one-year suspension from all team and league activities. ESPN senior writer Andre Snellings.
20: And he's a big part of a lot of what the league is trying to do. So it is surprising maybe that they hit them that hard, but it also feels like they, you know, the commissioner, Adam Silver, he really wanted to plant his flag in the sand on this issue.
19: Andre Snelling's on Freddie and Harry. Leonard's been ordered to pay the league $700,000, but otherwise escapes further disciplinary measures. The Clippers do plan to challenge the NBA's findings. Major League Baseball, James McCann, solo home run, bottom eight. Diamondbacks got by the Phillies, one zip. So Philadelphia is now four back of the NL East leading Braves, who routed the Nationals 9-0. Reds over the Padres, 7-3. San Diego a half game back of Arizona for the final NL wildcard spot. A's took care of the Rangers 9-2. Texas a game and a half back of Houston in the American League West. Rockies 6, Orioles 5, Baltimore 2 back of that final AL wildcard spot. As expected, Kirk Cousins will begin the 2026 NFL season as the Raiders' starting quarterback. The Raiders say they are pleased with the progress of rookie QB Fernando Mendoza this summer, and his time is coming, according to GM John Spytek.
21: 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But will all his talking fall on deaf ears? 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
22: We always have our selection committee. Today's subject, an animal. If you could be any animal, what animal would that be?
23: Hold on for a second. Can you make a male lion sound for us? Can we hear your roar? Oh, that was a good one. One more time for us. Okay, Al.
22: That's good.
23: I'm scared of that damn male lion. So, Mardi Gras Bob, don't leave us just yet, because St. Bernards, those aren't small dogs.
22: No, they're not.
23: Let me hear you bark like a St. Bernard, Mardi Gras Bob. Okay, that was pretty good.
22: That's a big old dog.
23: So, Jeff, have you heard these whales make noises?
24: Oh, yeah.
23: We want to hear it. Give us something that you hear the whales do. Let's go. That's pretty cool. One more time. See, big airline food. Let me hear you quack, quack, quack like a duck.
24: Shuck a duck and quack, quack.
17: This is Freddie and Harry.

0: Packers squad is, what can these quarterbacks do to elevate their teams? We talked about, you know, having both of those running backs, but really the quarterback IQ is going to be on full display, because these guys are coming out the gates, and it's a game of chess right out the beginning, because you don't have any film to watch. What you're trying to guess is last year plus extrapolated with watching guys at other places and trying to place them inside of the current team structure. So I love this, because this is one where it's a mental Olympics as a broadcaster calling this game, because it's just so much new. It's not anything that I've gotten to watch consistently, because I had a Ole Miss game last year. But I realized that's going to be a different team. Lane Kiffin was still coaching when I was calling that game. So it's going to be really interesting, and that's why I love opening weekend, man, because you get some matchups you ordinarily wouldn't get, and you're getting to see good teams play good teams. And it's not just that stock game, like I have a game Saturday. It's Furman, Tennessee, and that doesn't have the same cachet, right? Because Furman is coming in playing an SEC team as an FCS school, and they're just, you know, let's call it what it is. It's a game check game. And so you don't have as much fun, even though it's at home and your home team's going to be happy. But as far as the national spotlight, getting this primetime game and getting to see these guys kind of make their first push for a Heisman consideration is pretty fun to think about.
1: Max, quickly before we let you go, as a former offensive lineman, how would you attempt to block Myles Garrett and Aaron Donald on the same defensive line?
0: Easily. Juggernaut and Hulk. I would draft them from the Marvel Universe and have them block those guys.
1: Also available on Disney Plus.
0: Yeah. Yeah. I just keep throwing in with the teases, right? We got to keep everything homogenized in the Disney ecosystem, guys.
1: Max, we appreciate it, man. Have a good call Sunday. Number 24, Louisville. Number 9, Ole Miss, right here on ESPN Radio. Coverage starting at 7 p.m.
0: All right. Thanks, guys. Y'all take care.
1: Max Starks, ESPN Radio football analyst, joining us here on Freddie and Harry. Coming up next, what does Josh Allen need to do to get Buffalo over the hump this season? That's next. It's Freddie and Harry, ESPN Radio.
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8: Christine Lisi. The NBA drops the hammer on the LA Clippers. The league fined the team $30 million and stripped the franchise of 5 first-round picks, one in each of the 2029 through 2033 drafts, after determining the team violated salary cap circumvention rules when they signed Kawhi Leonard in 2022. Owner Steve Ballmer also faces a one-year suspension from all team and league activities. Leonard's been ordered to pay the league $700,000 but otherwise escapes further disciplinary measures. The Clippers plan to challenge the NBA's findings. Major League Baseball, the Mets with a 3-0 lead on the AL East leading Rays. Top of the third, Bo Bichette with a hit and a run scored. Vladdy Guerrero Jr., a 3-run home run and an RBI double. Blue Jays, a 6-0 lead on the Guardians. Top of the third, Dylan Cease on the hill tonight for Toronto. Giants up 1-0 on the Pirates bottom third on a 415-foot blast by Rafael Devers. With his 3-run homer, Ronald Acuna Jr. became the fastest player in MLB history to reach 200 home runs and 200 stolen bases in the Braves' 9-0 rout of the Nationals. Diamondbacks edged the Phillies 1-0. Philadelphia now 4 back of Atlanta in the NL East. Mariners over the Red Sox 8-3. Boston, which holds the second AL wildcard spot, has now lost 6 of 8. Reds 7, Padres 3. San Diego trails Arizona by a half game for the final NL wildcard spot. A's 9, Rangers 2. Texas a game and a half back of AL West leading Houston. The Raiders will begin this season as expected with Kirk Cousins as their starting quarterback over rookie Fernando Mendoza. During today's appearance on WIP Radio, Eagles GM Howie Roseman said he doesn't agree with the idea. This is a make-or-break season for quarterback Jalen Hurts to remain Philly's starter.
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10: It's Wednesday, and that means one thing. 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
5: I'm Christine Lisi. The NBA's lengthy investigation into the LA Clippers is over, and the punishment from the league is harsh. Fined the Clippers $30 million and took away five first-round picks, one in each in the 2029 through 2033 drafts, after determining the team violated salary cap circumvention rules when they signed Kawhi Leonard 4 years ago. Owner Steve Ballmer also faces a one-year suspension from team and league activities. Leonard's been ordered to pay the league $700,000, but otherwise escapes further disciplinary measures. So where does this all leave his trade to Toronto, which had been on hold? ESPN NBA insider Sham Sharania.
6: His contract was not voided. He was not suspended. So all systems are a go. Everything is on track for Kawhi Leonard to be traded now. And the full expectation around the Raptors and around